0: In overnight low of 12 degrees tonight. Tomorrow, Tuesday, fine spells but isolated showers before dawn, and again for a time throughout the evening, some northeasterlies turning to southwesterlies later on. A high of 19 degrees with a low of 6 degrees. Wednesday, mostly fine but becoming cloudy in the evening. A high of 15 degrees accompanied with an overnight low of 7.
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0: just been the in thing, the cool thing, the new thing for so many people. But in the form of thousands last year alone, 4,000 people reaching out to Quitline saying, this vaping's not going well for me. I need help giving up. So it's a growing issue. And we're still very unaware of direct evidence of health implications from vaping, given it's been a newish habit. There's not really any long-term studies that have really been able to tell what the long-term effects of vaping are. But that hasn't stopped health authorities here by really pushing the vaping option for people wanting to get off the cigarettes. So 0800 80 1080. Are you surprised to see so many people in the form of 4,000 last year alone reach out to Quitline saying, hey, I need help with my vaping and giving it up? And maybe you moved from smoking to vaping based on this advice. Do you wish you actually stayed as a smoker instead? Given it just seems that the vaping is just as addictive, if not more, in many cases, I think. Well, let me know what you think. 0800 80 1080. Robin, good afternoon.
1: Hello there. Yeah, it's a great conversation we're having here. I actually accidentally took up vaping about 4 years ago when I was still a smoker. I went into the local tobacco shop, which was the cheapest one in town, and they started selling vapes in there. And there was such a queue for the cheap tobacco. I thought, oh my God, it's only 20, you know, bucks for the vape. I'll just try it. What have I got to lose? And man, it changed everything. My health and the wallet.
0: So, Robin, just go back to your start. You said you accidentally took up. Is that what you said? You accidentally took up vaping?
1: Yes, I was queuing up in, there was, in Tauranga, there was a very cheap tobacco store. It was the cheapest in town, basically. But what the strange thing is, they also had a vape side, which they introduced. And there was, like I said, there was such a queue for people queuing up for the cheap tobacco. I thought, oh, I can't be bothered waiting for half an hour. I'll just quit, because there was nobody queuing up for the vape side. I'll just grab one of those and I'll try it and see what all, because, you know, I'd never tried one and I'd heard about them and it's, oh, what's all the fuss about? And I think it's probably the best thing I ever did.
0: What, get on to vaping?
1: Well, yes, compared to smoking, like I said, I'd been a smoker of the cigars, obviously, for 40, probably over 40 years. Tried a few times giving up during the years, but health-wise, I used to have this absolute chronic, what they people would call like a smoker's cough. From the time I got up in the morning till lunchtime before the cough started, and within a few days of me, because I've never had a cigarette since, within a few days my cough had gone. Everything, you know, I could breathe easier. And like I say, the difference in what I would be having to spend now on tobacco or a vape is huge.
0: Yeah, and the cost has obviously been pointed out, Robin, as one of the reasons maybe people are making this move. But what's your status now? Are you vaping now still?
1: Yeah, I am. Yeah, but I don't vape. It costs me maybe $15 a week. I'm not a heavy vapor, so, you know, it's just there. It's like a, yeah. But if I was still smoking, it would probably cost me well over 100.
0: Mm. Do you agree with my comment earlier, though, that this is simply, seemingly from the thousands that are now saying they want to quit vaping, we've actually just replace one problem with another. Is

0: Bit of fear comment.
1: Yeah, I think that's pretty fair, to be honest. Yeah. Yeah, it's not really a cure. It's just a plaster, isn't it? I think you're quite right there. And yeah, I mean, and you've got, really, you got to have it mentally inside you to want to do both. You either quit smoking or you do quit vaping. It's because basically at the end of the day, vapes and smoking, all it is the nicotine.
0: Yeah.
1: That's the thing that addicts you, is the nicotine. And if you can get away to get rid of that craze, I guess, yeah.
0: So, Robin, you clearly have the perception, though, that you are better off. Take the money side of it. Take the money side of things out of the equation. You actually think you are healthier. You mentioned your cough went away when you gave up cigarettes to vape. You actually, in your own mind, think you are better off health-wise because of vaping.
1: I really do. Because, you know, I would probably smoke. Well, you know, I first of all started off smoking TaylorMade out of a packet, and then I went on to rolling my own. And I mean, there was a stage when I went for a walk when I was smoking once, and I walked down to the local supermarket and tried walking back up the hill, and my God, I was so out of breath. And then a few months after taking up vaping, I did exactly the same thing, and I kind of marched up the hill. It was quite a considerable difference. It wasn't like, oh, that's made a bit of a change. To me personally, it makes so much difference. Now I've probably just got to wait to find a way of getting off the vapes.
0: And obviously, we're hearing in the thousands that people want to do that, so it's not really, I mean, is it, in an ideal world, you'd be off the vapes, though?
1: Of course, of course, I think in anybody's ideal world, get off the vapes, get off the smoking, it's, like I say, it's somebody's, I don't know, how many more kind of drugs can you take to get you off? You know, it's,
0: Yeah. Well, thanks for sharing your experience, Robin. Some good insights there. I guess it's just interesting to know how easy it was for you to make that move. But then I guess the question that we all have now is actually health-wise, and it's hard to know now. There's no real concrete evidence given the short amount of time vapes have been around for. Is that, are you doing yourself as much damage, slightly less damage, slightly more damage by moving on to vapes?
1: That's right. I mean, that's the question that we'll probably get answered 10 or 15 years down the road, aren't we?
0: Yeah.
1: And when they have some proper, like I say, that's such a new thing, really, in context, that you're never going to know the health effects for a long time.
0: No. Thanks for your call, Robin. And the interesting thing is that in these numbers suggest that some people are really rethinking that. And you'd have to say that, a lot of them must be around the thoughts around the health implications of this, and that the lack of evidence that can definitively say that vaping is better for you than smoking. 0800 80 1080 is the number, though. We are talking the fact that last year 4,000 people contacted Quitline saying they wanted to give up vaping. And of all of Quitline's work across smoking and vaping, that figure makes up a quarter of their work now. So it's a growing proportion of Quitline's work that is actually now going towards getting people off the vapes as opposed to the cigarettes. So 0800 80 1080, why do you think Quitline is seeing this surge in those wanting to give up vaping when for a long time it's been painted out as a so-called safer alternative? And really, love, like we heard just before, whether you're on the vapes, as Robin said he was, because either you shifted over from the ciggies or you started vaping without ever being a smoker. Are you trying to give up now? And why? Let me know your thoughts. 0800 80 1080. You can text on 9292. It's 23 past 12 on holiday afternoons.
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9: 26 past 12, holiday afternoons with Adam Cooper here on your King's Birthday Monday. Awesome to have you with us. We are talking vaping because Quitline have just released some stats showing that 4,000 people last year alone contacted them saying they are desperate to quit vaping. And they need some help quitting vaping. And it's now a quarter of Quitline's work across all its services in regards to smoking and vaping. So for me, it's a sign that actually maybe the tables are turning on people's willingness to vape and the health perceptions around it. Are people suddenly feeling that actually it's not just a safer alternative to smoking? It might be better, but not necessarily significantly safer. But love to know what you make of it. 0800 80 1080. Is it now becoming a bit of a problem, vaping, in terms of people that are vaping without actually, you know, really wanting to? It just seems vaping's almost got a free ride, hasn't it, with acceptability for a while since it sort of became a cool in thing to do, seemingly a lot more acceptable than smoking, but it appears that the numbers in the thousands don't lie, and they are wanting to stop. 0800 80 1080 is the number. Hi, Wayne.
10: Hello there, Adam.
9: Good.
10: I'm coming to you from another different perspective. I'm coming to you from a parent. Now, my son, when he left college, he was sort of started to sort of smoke cigarettes and everything, and as he went on, he was smoking so much that it got really out of hand and it got it really expensive. So he decided, okay, I'll try vaping. So he went vaping, and that became just as bad. And the thing is now that, like, if you look around Auckland, a booze shop, bottle shops are being replaced by vape shops. And a dairy now cut their dairies in half and put a vaping in there as well. And I know I see them all around Waterview. And it's just getting to the stage where they are just out of control, and they're all owned by one particular ethnicity, and of course now with the vaping that's out now with the school children, especially if I get onto a bus maybe going to Newland, they got vapes and they got all these beautiful sweet smelling scents and stuff and flavors that makes them become very addictive because it's

0: idea what that was. But basically, if I carried on as I was, I'm going to end up with emphysema or something like that, you know. So I pretty much gave up as soon as the doctor told me that. And I was vaping at the same time, so I was doing a bit of both. But my thoughts on vaping, I've got a lot of friends who were heavy smokers as well, and they're all vaping now. But my thoughts on vapes is, like, I think they've got they've got water content in them, if you know what I mean, in the vapes when you're inhaling them. Mm. And it'd be interesting too how much nicotine someone's taking in over a day with the vapes.
1: Absolutely, yeah. Especially with just the frequency that people can access their vapes by, you know, not having to step outside or not knowing they're not causing a smell to anyone else. They can.
0: They're very sweet smelling.
1: Yeah.
0: Yeah, and then they're kind of aimed at the younger generation too. But like you say, it'd be very interesting in future what the health effects are. It's too early to know at the moment, but
1: Are you surprised to hear that so many people that are on the vapes now are actually reaching out to Quitline saying, I need to get off this?
0: Yeah. I heard you talking about that with the other guy before. And I was going through Quitline as well. And I had no idea that they did vaping as part of the Quitline thing. But, yeah, I heard you say that, and I was quite surprised by that because, there must be a lot of people that are addicted to it now. Like the guy said before, it's pretty much just putting a plaster over a wound not healed.
1: It feels like that, doesn't it? Actually, Chris Bullen, who was on Breakfast this morning talking about this from Auckland University, he was saying that they actually thought that there could have been a vape tax brought in by the government, like a tobacco tax that we have, that maybe there could have been a vape tax in the budget, which they didn't do. Do you think that would fix the problem, Paula, or go some way to minimising people's addiction to the vapes?
0: I mean, the price becoming dearer.
1: Yeah, but by through a tax.
0: No, I think that could cause people. Cigarettes. When I gave up, I was buying JPS Red, and they were about 40. It went up to $41.80 a packet at the time I gave up. So I'm not sure what they are now, but I mean, vapes are only like pittance compared to that, and they last a lot longer. Yeah, definitely price going up because, I mean, I guess kids with their pocket money and whatnot can afford a vape very easily.
1: Totally.
0: And they're certainly aimed at the younger generation because they smell like candy, you know?
1: Yeah.
0: With all the sweet little different flavours and stuff. But that was all I rang up for.
1: Great. Hey, well, lovely to hear from you. Thanks so much for your call, Paula. 0800 80 1090, if you'd like to add to anything that Paula said there. A few texts have come through on 9292. We'll get to some of those in a moment as well. But let me know what you think. We are talking this surge in numbers of people reaching out to Quitline now and asking for help to get off vapes, which is interesting given Health New Zealand for a while have been dishing out free vapes to people to try and get them off smoking. But it just seems to me now, with these numbers of people that are obviously seeking support to get off vaping, that it's almost just replacing one problem with another. Love to hear from you. 0800 80 1080. Simon will be with you right after this break. I'd love you to join the discussion, though.
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0: and having all of the clubs that are in the township available with information that would actually invite youth at no membership cost, because usually youth, if they are unemployed, are living on hardly anything after paying the rent, if they're not living at home. And basically, so in each township, there could be a park with a race track that is particularly designed for driving cars on, so that they're not driving madly up and down main streets in neighbouring areas, upsetting people.
1: All right, Jane. Hey, thanks for your idea. Good stuff. Got to go to the news in just a moment, but I appreciate your call on that. And, yep, maybe that is the solution to boy races. Just on the vaping, couple texts before we get to the news. It's not vaping that's addictive. It's the nicotine added to vape juice. That's the elephant in the room, says that texter. I'm a non-smoker and non-vapor and find the practice of both disgusting. Get the science that vaping's less harmful than cigarette smoking, but agree both are still harmful. Can you add secondhand vaping to your discussion, says Aidan from Dunedin. Well, that's an interesting one too. Secondhand vaping. You certainly don't... personally, as a non-smoker and a non-vapor, your sort of acceptability for someone vaping near you, I think, is a lot higher and a lot better than someone that's standing next to you smoking a cigarette. And maybe that's part of the problem too, because it actually allows people to vape a lot more than they might have ever smoked. This texter says, doing stop vape study, given patches and mouth spray, I'm 3 months vape free. Vaping's extremely addictive. Used it to stop smoking. Worst idea, in my opinion. Yeah, interesting, isn't it? Thanks for your texts on that. We are going to keep this going after one. There's still a few more people waiting to have their say on this, and the lines are open as well. 0800 80 1080. A quarter of Quitline's work at the moment across smoking and vaping is dealing with people calling into them saying, I'm a vapor and I need to get off it. So when you've got the government and Health New Zealand giving out free vapes to people for the purposes of giving up smoking, is vaping actually the answer to this? And have we got ourselves a bigger problem than we might have actually realised? Back after the news at one here at News Talk ZB on holiday afternoons.
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0: 55 to help the Royal Challengers Bengaluru down the Gujarat Titans by 5 wickets in the grand final. Black Caps paceman Jacob Duffy opened the bowling and set the tone, with Kohli telling Sky Sport the whole team trusts each other.
1: You don't need to be the one to step up every time. There's guys behind you, around you, who can win games of cricket for you. We have so many Man of the Match awards spread throughout the group as well.
0: To the ANZ Premiership, frustration from the Steel as extra time snapped up their chance in receiving a bonus point in their loss to the Mystics last night. A thriller saw the Aucklanders take the top spot on the table after beating the host 61-53. Even though the score was 52-all after 60 minutes, the bonus point requirements are based off the final result. Coach Wendy Frew says it was crucial, especially with 2 rounds to play on Sky Sport.
2: You go to drawing and then not get a bonus point, and the goal diff obviously affects us now too. So disappointing that I think we just went away from our structures and had a couple of turnovers early and we just didn't quite talk and connect on the court.
0: A changing of the guard is unfolding in the men's singles at Roland Garros. One by one, the stars and seasoned veterans are being sent packing, with young guns Jakub Mensik and João Fonseca continuing to have great runs on the clay. Craig Gabriel reports from Paris.
3: Jakub Mensik and João Fonseca closed out the late night session. Mensik beat Andre Rublev in 5, finishing with an emphatic ace, and will play Fonseca. The Brazilian accounted for Casper Ruud. The Brazilian great Guga Kuerten was watching the match. He won the last of his 3 French Opens 5 years before Fonseca was even born. Rafa Hurdal and Sasha Zverev won through to a meeting, and Marta Kostyuk beat Iga Swiatek.
0: Tomorrow will be a high-profile matchup in the women's singles between Aryna Sabalenka and Naomi Osaka, competing at 6:15 tomorrow morning. I'm Joey Dwyer. That's News Talk ZB News and Sport with Sanderson Vitamins, a 100% New Zealand-owned family business. 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
5: Weather Watch 24/7, your Met Service forecast for Christchurch. Thick high cloud with the odd spot of rain developing this evening. Northeasterlies strong in exposed places. An overnight low of 12 degrees tonight. Tomorrow, Tuesday, fine spells but isolated showers before dawn. And again for a time throughout the evening, some northeasterlies turning to southwesterlies later on. A high of 19 degrees with a low of 6 degrees. Wednesday, mostly fine but becoming cloudy in the evening. A high of 15 degrees, accompanied with an overnight low of 7.
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5: 29 away from 2, Newstalk ZB, holiday afternoons with Adam Cooper. I'm with you through till 4. The number is 0800 80 1080, and you can text through on 9292. Just talking about the growing numbers of people that are vaping and are reaching out for support to quit. And just, yeah, how you feeling about that, given, you know, vaping has been used widely as a mechanism to curb a nicotine addiction, but it seems as though just the ongoing shift to vaping in society, and both as a means of moving away from smoking, is causing an addiction in itself that thousands of people are seemingly unhappy with and wanting to shake it off. Patricia, hello.
6: Yes, hello, Adam. I lost my son through smoking. He had a very sort of sad life. He was married, and his wife sort of did all sorts of dirty things to him, but anyway, beside the point, he was very, very stressed, and he was smoking very, very heavily, probably 3 packs a day he was having. And he passed away about a year ago now, and the coroner's report was he had chronic lung disease, and that's what caused it. And it said it was through smoking that killed him. Yeah, so
5: yeah, that's
6: very
5: really sad.
6: He was... He was only 57, yeah.
5: Gosh, that's awful. And so this growing discussion, Patricia, around smoking and vaping, as someone that's obviously had some tragedy through that, you know, how does it make you feel about the growing numbers of people that are actually seeking help for addictions?
6: I think if anybody, you know, if you can give up smoking, throw it. And I believe vaping... I've got a grandson that's doing it, vaping. He gave up just about 2 months ago. You just have to, he said, you just have to stop. Cold turkey, he called it. And he's given up the lot, so, which is good. My son never got too into that, the vaping thing. He just had the cigarettes, and he would sit and just smoke and smoke one after the other. I used to say to him, why don't you stop, try and stop? He said, I can't. He said, it makes me forget everything that's happened to me. Mm. I said, oh, okay. So I couldn't sort of do anything. I'm his mum, but I couldn't do anything. And then one night he just went to bed. He had a boat down on the marina. He went up to his boat, went to sleep, and didn't come out, didn't wake up. And
5: oh,
6: that was
5: awful.
6: The coroner's report, chronic lung disease. Through smoking, that's what it said.
5: Yeah,
6: broke my heart actually. But he was a lovely guy.

0: alcohol, because alcohol causes far more harm. I just think we need to be focusing on how do we help people that have that personality, I won't call it a disorder, but that quirk where they have that addictive behaviour. So, you know, that's where we should be focusing our energy. You know, I think vaping's probably saved this country a considerable amount of money, because smoking is an insidious act. It's 7,000 chemicals going into your body. It causes terrible diseases. It will kill you eventually. Although, you know, you go to Greece and there's 95-year-old men smoking. You know, I mean, it doesn't, you know, there's no rhyme or reason. But the reality is we've got to be a little bit more pragmatic about it, and not throw rocks at the person who's got the addictive behaviour, but let's work out how we can make it better for them.
1: No, fair point, Dave. Thanks for that. 0800 80 1080. I appreciate your call. A text on a similar sort of line here on 9292. Irony that this person's saying vaping allowed them to quit, but it's a horrible idea. Vaping in general is a massive improvement health-wise versus smoking, but the chemicals and the liquids are very important, and many of these vape shops sell cheap garbage still full of quite horrible things. First step would be a look at those. And I think, despite what Dave was saying there in his call, that we are very much still yet to actually being able to definitively say whether long-term vaping is having an impact negatively on people or not in their health. It's far too early from only two decades of really vaping being prevalent. But really, I mean, vaping's only really become mainstream and the issue that it is now in the last 5-6 years, I think it's fair to say, maybe slightly longer. And I personally wouldn't be taking any comfort in what Dave was saying around, there's no evidence to suggest it's bad for you yet. There's also no real concrete evidence to suggest that it's not bad for you. And you know, personally, I think we're only going to find out more about vaping over time, and that's going to be probably more negative effects. But that's a total guess on my part. 0800 80 1080, though, and the fact of the matter is that there are people here in New Zealand vaping now, many of whom took it up because it was an alternative to smoking, and now in the thousands we're seeing people reach out for support to actually quit vaping, and the addiction is just as bad. 18 away from 2, if you've got any thoughts on this, 0800 80 1080 is the number, 9292 is our text number as well. Back after this here at News Talk ZB.
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11: 7 away from 2, News Talk ZB. Yeah, great to have your company this afternoon. Hi, Steve.
12: G'day.
11: Hey, what do you think on all this?
12: I'm a teacher, and I have to say that smoking in our kids coming through was really done and dusted. You know, we used to fight and fight with kids smoking at school, and pretty much we'd nail it on the head. It was uncool to smoke, you know. And then vaping came along, and what a turnaround. You know, they've got the kids that would never take cigarettes are into the vapes. My thing is, great, it's a smoking cessation tool. It should be made prescription, free prescription only, while you're getting off cigarettes. We've got kids that would never have started smoking that are vaping.
11: Yeah, it is worrying, isn't it, Steve? You've obviously were there when smoking was the thing. What's behind vaping's, you know, such common aspect to it? Like, why is it so popular?
12: It's all marketing. It's marketing. It's flavoured. You know, you've got lemon bubblegum flavoured. You can get any flavour you want. You know, and the thing is, for kids, you know, you wouldn't light a cigarette in the classroom. It was just too hard. You know, light it, smoke it, you know, put it out. Vaping, they put it out of their bag, have a quick puff, put it away, and, you know, the evidence, it's really hard to catch them, you know, unless you're really vigilant. You know, when you turn around helping someone, someone's vaping on the back. Now, it doesn't happen in the school I'm at presently, but at the previous school I was at, you know, it happened all the time. And you could smell it in the classroom and trying to find it, you know?
11: Yeah. Is there a way of stopping it? And have we sort of just been asleep at the wheel with it, do you think?
12: Yeah, we definitely have. When vaping came in, A, you have to prove that it's not harmful before you can sell it. So you can't just put it out there and go, well, you prove that it does harm and we'll stop. And number two, like I said, if you made it prescription, free prescription only, for people who are trying to stop smoking, that would have done it. You know, you go into your chemist, you buy your, you get your vape on prescription, you use it as a smoking cessation tool, which was what it was marketed for in New Zealand. That's why we were brought it in.

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10: 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So a lot of decisions are made by a bloke who has to shoo kangaroos off the golf course and not step on a snake while he's doing it. But with Pacific Invoice Finance, those decisions are being made by someone who broke his leg at Mount Hutt when he was 12 or learned to surf at Mount Maunganui. 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New Zealand's largest, only nationwide, non-bank invoice finance company. Pacific Invoice Finance. Oceans of possibility.
11: When you see them on the road, you suddenly don't need to overtake that guy in front of you. And you suddenly remember what a stop sign means. Suddenly you're not too cool to buckle up. And you're suddenly stoked you turned down that beer at the barbie. Nah, all good. Yep. Seeing them means you're suddenly on your best behaviour. Drive like cops are around. Because they are.
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0: under 18 are vaping. You know, apparently the 15 to 17 year old rate is sort of 13-14%. Now, all those kids have got to get their vapes from somewhere, and it's obviously not legal. And yet they're still doing it. And why on earth would you want a big vaping industry busy because there's lots of profit in vapes? You know, every second dairy selling them. So surely put them in pharmacies. If you're having a problem with smoking, go and get something from your doctor, no charge, no problem. And most of the kids wouldn't be able to get through that. And most of the vape shops would go out of business. And we'd have got rid of a social blight. I mean, it's sort of a no-brainer, isn't it?
1: Yeah, as I said to the caller before the news, John, it's almost as though now that people, young people especially, in that generation have had the taste of the vapes, and they will, it's easy to say, yeah, we'll ban them and make them prescription only, but they'll find ways to get them. There's absolutely no doubt about that. It's almost now we're at the point where we need to stop people starting vaping rather than try and, you know, move those people that are vaping off it, because they're hooked. They're going to get them regardless, I feel.
0: Well, yes and no. You see, if you make it harder, the only way you get them is through a pharmacy. Yeah, there probably will be some sort of black market. But customs and others are quite good at tracking down on things that aren't supposed to be imported and sold.
1: Mm.
0: So you're not going to solve it entirely, but you hopefully you've cut it down by 90%.
1: Yeah, I like that. The other idea, John, that was put out by Chris Bullen, who spoke on the Breakfast Show this morning with Andrew Dickens, he said that many were actually expecting, Chris is from Auckland University, health professor, many were actually expecting a tax to possibly be flagged by the government in the last budget on vaping and over-the-counter vape products. Is that something you think would make people think twice?
0: Well, yeah, I mean, if it was more expensive for kids, they probably wouldn't do it so much. But to me, it's an availability thing. And if you restrict the availability like crazy, people won't buy nearly as much of it. And, you know, currently, I looked on the map in Christchurch where I am, and, man, the number of vaping shops, they're everywhere.
1: Yeah.
0: So if it wasn't so available, of course, kids wouldn't get it nearly as easily. And you're some older guy going into the pharmacy. He's got to have a chip from his doctor to get the stuff in the first place. And, okay, some of them will sell it on to their younger friends or rallies or whatever, but that's not going to be nearly as efficient as having hundreds of vape shops in every city. So I'd say just pharmacy only is the first easy step to do. All it is a simple law change from the government, few more resources towards pharmacies. You'd probably find that, especially the youth rate, would go down like from one in every seven or eight kids down to perhaps one in every 20 or 30 kids, and that'd be great.
1: Yeah, well, it would certainly curb the supply, wouldn't it, John? Is it worrying to you that that it still seems to be that one of the main ways the government is pushing people off the cigarettes is pushing them onto vapes? How does that sit with you?
0: Well, I don't think that's the main problem, but the main problem is that the government also changed the law so that, you know, people can still buy cigarettes, whereas the old system was going to come in when they were elected, was that gradually the age restriction was going up and up and up. So, you know, you wouldn't be able to buy cigarettes if you were under, you know, eventually under 50 or whatever it is, gets to. And so they had a really good system for restricting even cigarette sales. And of course, if they're not available, people aren't going to get addicted in the first place. So the long-term answer is phasing both of them out. And there was a really good system for that. So I'd say it's all on the current government to, you know, put its big boy pants on and say, well, this is a health problem we've got to deal to. Won't be popular with a few voters, but it's the right thing to do. But good luck with that.
1: Yeah, no, you're right, John. And yeah, I mean, I was just reading up on that legislation during the news just to refresh my memory as well. In 2022, it was passed that there'd be a steadily rising smoking age to stop those born after January 2009 from ever being able to legally buy cigarettes. The law was designed to prevent thousands of smoking-related deaths and save the health system billions of dollars. But then, as part of the coalition agreement with New Zealand First, and obviously keen to free up some funds, that

0: moving from cigarettes to vaping? Like, would you actually look back on that and say that was a good step, or did it sort of just keep things the same for you, do you think?
1: No, I think it was a good step. I just think I stuffed it up by doing it too long. Yeah.
0: Are you surprised to hear that these numbers of people, that Quitline's actually getting a surge in vapers saying, I need help quitting? Like, does that surprise you?
1: I'm not surprised at all, because I'm one of those people. So, I just thought your listeners might be interested to know about these devices that are being sold, which say fresh air and, like you said, natural flavours. I hope they are, but still better than vaping and that horrible stuff. Even with that, the nicotine.
0: Yeah. No, it is an interesting situation, and it just feels to me, Juliet, that the perception that vapers hold now, just based on these figures from Quitline, the perception that they have regarding vaping is that they're starting to get maybe a little bit more worried about their addiction than they once might have been a couple of years ago. Do you think that's fair?
1: Yeah, definitely. Yeah.
0: Hey, well, thanks for your call. All the best. And, Juliet, if we hear any suggestions over the text or phones regarding what you mentioned, we will let people know. Not that we're necessarily encouraging it, but obviously there might be some options. So if we do hear anything, we'll let you know.
1: Thank you. That'd be great. Okay.
0: Have a good afternoon, Juliet. Thanks for your call. 0800 80 1080 is the number. Happy to take any more calls on the vaping versus smoking. But keen to bring in another topic now, and this actually came from Jack Tame's show on Saturday morning here on News Talk ZB. I don't know if you heard his opener on Saturday afternoon. Saturday morning after 9, when his show's on. Tattoos were his topic of discussion. And as Jack pointed out, it probably wouldn't have surprised most people that know him that he's never had a tattoo himself. But he was basically arguing that the tattoo trend has run its course. And he's basically saying that tattoos have become so common that they've largely lost the cultural edge, the individuality, and the sense of rebellion that they once carried. He pointed out that tattoos were once associated with subcultures, outsiders, people making a deliberate statement about who they were. And I think no one would disagree with this, that over the last couple of decades, tattoos have become mainstream across age groups, across professions and social classes. And he's basically saying because so many people now have them, tattoos no longer signal uniqueness in the way they once did. And he's saying that it's almost reached a saturation point now, that if you want to be different, if you want to stand out, that actually, the way that you can be different is by not getting a tattoo. And that's making a bit of an alternative stand than having a tattoo. And Jack wasn't sort of criticizing tattoos themselves. It was more just his observation around self-expression and how common they've become. But he sort of has suggested that it's ironic now that something that was considered unconventional, it's a bit of a stigma around tattoo, it's become so normal that he feels that not having tattoos can sometimes feel a bit more unusual now. So I was going to get your thoughts on this as well. 0800 80 1080. Is Jack right? Is the tattoo trend over in New Zealand? Or is it still something you think is still the cool way of doing things, the cool way of expressing yourselves, being unique, being different? And he pointed out that, which I found very interesting, the global tattoo removal industry, this is just the removal industry, is valued at $11 billion today. And by 2035, it's expected to be four times that. So there's a lot of regret, seemingly, around people and their tattoos. So what do you think? 0800 80 1080. Where does the idea of a tattoo sit with you? And is it becoming too common now to the point where it's actually not really worth doing it as a way of expressing a unique part of yourself? My grandfather always used to say to me that the tattoo that he was forced to get while in the British Navy was one of his biggest regrets, and he

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11: 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The reality has arrived. Get this right. This is a place that has its best days ahead of it.
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13: 17 to 3, 0800 80 1080 is the number. We've got onto the topic of tattoos. Jack Tame sort of arguing that the trend has run its course and we might be seeing a decline soon, with actually new research in the US say that a third of adults have at least one tattoo. In the 30 to 49 age group, it climbs to 46% of people having tattoos. But for young women between 18 and 29 in the US, more than half have at least one tattoo. I wouldn't be surprised if there's similar sort of numbers here in New Zealand, but according to Jack, a trend is over and it's going to start going the other way because it's not the alternative cool thing to do anymore. What do you think, though? 0800 80 1080 is the number. You can text on 9292. This texter says, hi there, I think Jack is right. The tattoo fad has done its dash. We are still any more calls on the smoking, vaping we're talking about as well, taking those two. Kevin, good afternoon.
14: Yeah, good afternoon. So I've got the magic bullet for people that want to give up smoking.
13: Yep.
14: I smoked for about 40 years. It's 21 years since I smoked. And the thing that worked for me was a bit of willpower and a smoke that you absolutely hate. And for me, it was menthol. So I just changed from Pall Mall to Red to menthol, and I didn't even get through part of the packet and threw it away, and that was it.
13: Wow. Just like that.
14: Yep. It was that easy. And, you know, when I look back, you know, over the years, I can remember the doctor that brought me into the world. I can remember sitting in front of him in his room, and he had a cigarette idling in the ashtray.
13: Oh, God.
14: It's quite incredible when you think about it. We used to go shopping, grocery shopping.

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12: It's 3 o'clock. I'm Sandy Hodge. The long weekend road toll has risen to 7, its highest level in recent years. Police have now confirmed 3 people have died, 2 others are seriously injured, and 1 is missing after 2 cars collided on State Highway 1 in the Central Plateau before 3 this morning. The road is reopened about 5

0: Jacob Mensik will face 19-year-old João Fonseca in the quarterfinals after discarding Andre Rublev and Casper Ruud. One Manuel Sorundolo has also figured his way into a fourth-round matchup tonight. The French Open will see two new singles champions in the same year for the first time in a decade. Craig Gabriel reports from Paris.
1: Juan Manuel Sorundolo is the Argentine 24-year-old who stunned the French Open and the tennis community when he upset an ailing Yannick Sinner, and he backed it up with another five-setter, which has set the record for the longest French Open match with a final set tiebreak. He plays former Wimbledon finalist Italian Matteo Berrettini, who also went five sets. Italians dominate the half with another two players, Flavio Cobolli and Matteo Analdi. Francis Tiafoe and Félix-Ange Aliassime are also on court.
0: In the women's singles, Aryna Sabalenka will face a resurgent Naomi Osaka in a fourth-round battle tomorrow morning. I'm Joey Dwyer. That's News Talk ZB News and Sport with Sanderson Vitamins, a 100% New Zealand-owned family business. It's 3:06. Tim Roxburgh is next.
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3: WeatherWatch 24/7, your Met Service forecast for Christchurch. Thick high cloud with the odd spot of rain developing this evening. Northeasterlies strong in exposed places. An overnight low of 12 degrees tonight. Tomorrow, Tuesday, fine spells but isolated showers before dawn. And again for a time throughout the evening, some northeasterlies turning to southwesterlies later on. A high of 19 degrees with a low of 6 degrees. Wednesday, mostly fine but becoming cloudy in the evening. A high of 15 degrees, accompanied with an overnight low of 7.
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0: to their customers and their communities well, then they could thrive. And a text here on 9292. Books are so 1970s. Give me YouTube, ChatGPT, and Netflix any day over books. From the Aucklander. Oh, goodness me. There's nothing like opening a brand new book and a nice flash smell and new pages and unopened aspects of it. I love going into a bookshop. I will admit, I'm not very good at actually following through with a purchase just as a general piece of shopping, and maybe that's part of the problem. People go into bookshops to have a wee browse, but they're not actually supporting the shops by actually purchasing anything. But love to get a bit of a gauge. How important are these private booksellers to you in the light of an online private bookseller in New Zealand that seemingly had a good following deciding to close its doors? 0800 80 1080 is the number. Hi, Jennifer.
1: Hi, how are you?
0: Good, thank you.
1: Good. So I'm a reader from way back. As a kid, I loved reading, always loved picking up the book. Like you said, there's nothing better than picking up that fresh book that nobody else has read and creasing the bind for the first time. But recently, with all the travelling that I've been doing, I've moved from reading actual physical books to doing a lot of my reading on Kindle. Now, I was actually just talking about this with my girlfriend the other day, that we would love it if out there would give us an opportunity for books, but then get the Kindle download for free so that we could then have the book on our bookcase but not have to pay twice to be able to have the Kindle, you know, for ease of travel and things like that. And I think that's where a lot of kind of... Kindles are so easy to read on, right? And you don't have to lug around three or four physical books.
0: Yeah, you're just breaking up there a bit, Jennifer. But yeah, I get what you're saying. You are just breaking up a bit, but I get what you're saying. You're basically saying, and correct me if I'm wrong, that if you buy a hard copy book, that should give you the ability to have it on your Kindle as well without paying any more. Is that what you're saying?
1: Yeah, sorry, I'm in the rural area, so but that's exactly it.
0: Yeah, yeah. It's an interesting thought because I know that sometimes with CDs or, you know, back in the day with CDs when, you know, it was still in the early days of streaming, that you could buy an album from a shop and then part of buying that album meant you got it on as a digital album as well.
1: Yeah, very similar to that, yeah.
0: And my wife's the same. She loves reading, but she's fully Kindle now. And I'm always like, right, what book can I go out to the shop and buy you for Christmas, for your birthday? And she's always like, oh, I don't want a hard copy. I just want it on my Kindle. So which makes it very hard to buy for a reader in that respect, because you feel a bit, I don't know, it's not really a physical gift, is it, for Christmas or anything like that, when it's just a story on Kindle?
1: It's nice to have them on your bookcase, but you definitely don't want them lugging around when you're doing flights and things like that.
0: Yeah. No, it's interesting, Jennifer. What do you think about, as a reader, just the future of not just bookshops, but even just private booksellers in New Zealand?
1: Well, I actually think there's a resurgence in reading. Like, there are so many book clubs out, and so many of kind of my generation, I'm nearly 40, and so many of us have gotten back into reading. So I don't think that there's ever going to be a point in time where people aren't reading, but I definitely do think that sellers and bookstores are going to have to adapt to the different formats that we want to read on. And Audible, the other thing that a lot of my friends do is they don't actually they don't read the book, they listen to their books. So yeah, that's another format that's really popular with kind of like the 40-year-old mum group.
0: Yeah, nice to wind down after a busy day, just being able to close your eyes and listen, right?
1: Yeah, exactly.
0: Interesting, Jennifer. Hey, well, thanks for your call. No, I appreciate it. Yeah, interesting discussion. 0800 80 1080, the future of booksellers in New Zealand. Do we still need bookshops and do you still use them? And I guess, you know, seemingly Scorpio Books in Christchurch survived 50 years. That's surviving a lot of different New fads.

0: since 1976 in terms of technology and ways you can read books, but I'm just looking at a photo of Scorpio Books from one of its Christchurch stores now, and wow, it looks incredible with all the different options on offer. Some of their displays look amazing. And unlike some of those more commercialized bookstore chains, just to look through these windows of Scorpio Books, it's purely books. None of this other extra stuff that you see at the likes of Whitcles that sort of try to take away from books being the focus in the shop, when you see things like games and all sorts of things. But Scorpio Books is a genuine bookstore, just judging by what you can see through their windows on this particular photo. So, you know, if you are a regular at a sort of private bookseller in New Zealand, let us know what keeps you there and what are they doing well that is helping with their survival. Keen to know what you've got to say on that. Alan, good afternoon.
1: Yes, good afternoon. Just from the get-go, let me tell you that I'm an independent author.
0: Great.
1: And I've had my book in independent bookshops in and around Christchurch several times, and only one has got what it takes to move the book. No fault of the bookshop, just that this bookshop in particular, and I'll shout out the man's name, his name is Neville, and he runs Piccadilly Books in Avonhead, and he's got to move books. My book is a little bit unusual, it's a bit of a niche market, but he goes out of his way to shift it, and he's shifted several copies since 2022. And I couldn't be happy with Neville's work.
0: What's he doing, Alan, do you think, that's better than other suppliers?
1: Look, I asked him that. I said, I won't name the other bookshops, but I said, I've tried this book in other shops, but it won't move. What are you doing differently? And he told me that he keeps an eye on his customers, and when they show a particular interest, he'll engage with them and say, interest in the subject, I've got other books of the same type. The author of this book lives not far from here. I know him personally. So he sells the book. Now, as an independent author, I've found the same to be true. My book is available in hard copy, soft copy, and as an e-book through Amazon. And I find that as far as the paperback books go, if I don't sell it, it won't sell. You've really got, you know, as an independent author, I've learnt the hard way that you've got to get out there and market it.
0: Mm.
1: And that's what I think Neville does too. He markets his books, and he does it very well.
0: Yeah, sounds like Neville is the guy you want when you, as you say, wanting to shift your book. Just the future of these independent bookstores or online shops, Alan, based in New Zealand, you know, take away the Amazons, which you obviously use. How important are they to authors like yourself, to your ability to connect with, you know, New Zealanders that are going to buy your books?
1: Well, interestingly enough, I've found that some of the stakeholders that I approached initially were somewhat hesitant. They were independent in bookshops, but they were a bit hesitant, and so I didn't push it. Those that did take them, I chose to monitor and visit occasionally to see how things were going. And in two cases, I went and actually uplifted the copies they hadn't sold and found another way of getting them into people's hands. Because in my experience, with the exception of Neville's shop, a bookshop is a very passive place. People come in with something in mind or nothing at all. And if the book doesn't sort of step off the shelf to them, they'll walk straight by it. If it's, especially in my case, as I say, it's a bit of a niche market. And to look at the book, you might think it's perhaps a little bit unusual. But if it doesn't draw your attention in that way through the cover, you're not likely to pick it up and walk it out of the shop.
0: Placement in the shop must be important as well, Alan, because if it's just on one of 50 along one big line on a shelf, that's a lot different than it being, perched up near the front of the store.

0: Yeah, as a writer, you've really got to do something unusual to get the attention, or have somebody who's going to see it. In one case, I won't name the shop, they took delivery of a consignment and put them on the bottom shelf where customers couldn't see them. They didn't put them with other books of similar genre at all. In one case, they were very energetic and quite enthusiastic. Yes, we'll take copies and we'll do what we can. But it wasn't that sort of a shop. It wasn't the shop that was going to move my book at all. So there's different reasons why books don't sell. I know Piccadilly, and I know the other bookshops around, and they seem to work really well, and they get rid of their books.
1: Yeah, well, I mean, and Scorpio down your way is celebrating a big milestone too. They must be doing something right for themselves, at least.
0: Well, they are, but again, they're a specialty shop, of course.
1: Mm.
0: Those people, your listeners who have been into the shop will know the sort of books they specialise in, and that's good. So that's, you know, I know I've had quite a good success with my book, and I'm very pleased with it. And as I say, I think that independent bookshops are one way of moving the book, but as an author, I make a point of selling it.
1: Yeah, which then suggests, Alan, is that a reason why some private booksellers are falling through? Because you can actually go direct to market yourself.
0: That's the thing. I can't speak for the other bookshops and every practice what they do, but it seems to me that when you've got a commodity such as a book, and you've already mentioned the fact that people are going to digital copies or e-readers and, you know, audio books, if I'm trying to sell a hard copy, soft copy book, and the market is indicating that it's not interested in such things any longer, I have to work really hard to sell my book.
1: Yeah, interesting. And what, just before you go, Alan, you mentioned it's a bit obscure, but what genre is your new book?
0: Right, it's focused in on World War II. It's my father's memoir from his experience as a New Zealand soldier fighting with the 20th Battalion, which was based here in Christchurch. And in 1941, he was captured by Rommel's army and spent the rest of the war in Italian and German prisoner of war camps. He came home, and from memory, he wrote out his experiences. I got hold of it, turned it into a book, and then 2018, I went on a bit of a journey to retrace some of the places that he had been, and came back and turned his words and mine into a book.
1: Incredible.
0: So it has a particular readership. People with an interest in World War II, particularly people whose family members, uncles, fathers, grandfathers were prisoners, either of the Italians or the Germans, would find it interesting. People who think that they've got somebody in their family who might be interested in such things would find it readable. So that's the book that I have.
1: Very cool, Alan.
0: One and only claim to fame.
1: Oh, nice one. Well, it sounds like a very special project personally, and I'm glad at least one bookshop is helping with your sales. All the very best with it. Thanks for your call. Really appreciate it. 0800 80 1080 is the number. We are chatting private booksellers in New Zealand as an online one. Bookity Book Books, it was called. Bit of a tongue twister, isn't it? But enjoyable. Enjoyable name. Bit of a fun name. But it's decided to shut down its online retail operation, basically saying that small booksellers across New Zealand are succumbing to rising costs and tough trading conditions. But I'm always of the view that if you're doing something good enough and you are catering to people the right way they want to be catered to, then they will come and they will support you. And clearly there are booksellers in New Zealand that are doing that. And just mentioned there with Alan, Scorpio Books in Christchurch, obviously got a great following. They serve their community well to the point that they get supported. I mentioned one closer to where I am in the lower North Island, Mrs. Blackwell's in Greytown. Always a great shop to walk into and always something different that you will see in there. Very friendly staff. And thoroughly enjoy that. So there's obviously these stores out there that if they're particularly catering for what exactly their community or their potential customers need, they are doing okay. But obviously others are finding it tough. So is there still a place for these, for private booksellers and independent bookshops in New Zealand? And do we need to support them more? Let me know what you think. 0800 80 1080. It's 29 away from 4.
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1: 25 away from 4, Newstalk ZB Holiday Afternoons with Adam Cooper through till 4 o'clock and just talking about books. Someone just texted in asking what the name of Alan's book is that he was talking about there, the World War II Prisoner of War memoir. Just did a quick note for your texter and a quick Google and it came up with the Facebook page of the book. It's called Without the Nasty Bits, A True Account of a Soldier's Courage and Determination. Alan Woods is the author. So, yeah, it was nice to chat to Alan. Before, appreciated him calling up and giving his perspective on the state of private booksellers in New Zealand. So if you do want to read more on that, just find Alan Woods, author, on Facebook. That seems to be the best way of reaching any information you want on his memoir and his trip to Poland, which sounded really cool, actually. Catherine, good afternoon.
12: Good afternoon.
13: Hi, how are you? I just want to say that I lived in Christchurch prior to the earthquake. I'm not a Cantab. I'm from Hamilton, but I moved to Christchurch a couple of times, and I really enjoyed it. And there were a couple of little independent secondhand booksellers. I can't remember the street names because I just sort of lost my memory. But they were off Colombo or something, and there was a couple of them not too far apart from each other, and they were really good as well. And Scorpio was kind of a sexy bookstore, you know, they were very aesthetically cool and things, and they had a lot of esoteric book content, but the secondhand bookstores are really great. You could find a lot of like Victorian literature and poetry and things, and they were both really great. I can't remember their names,

0: going of, 2,000 books sold in, in X amount of months. It's probably very difficult to achieve that anymore. But there are still people who will pay for a book, and I certainly will.
1: Yeah, and are you very much of the view, Craig, that it's that the physical book is what's important, not on a tablet or a screen or anything?
0: Yeah, look, I tried Kindle, which is, sorry, I don't know if it's okay to put a particular name out there, but I tried Kindle, and that was sort of, that was okay. But I do definitely like having a tangible book in my hand, and I'm prepared to pay for it. It's like, I pay for books. Second-hand shops. Obviously, the library is a great source of that information, but these are still books that the author's being paid for.
1: Yeah, no, you're right, Craig. Hey, well, thanks for your call. I appreciate it. And where I live in Wellington, they're obviously a brand-new flash library that's just opened and seemingly having hundreds of people every day through its doors, and yeah, it doesn't sort of give off the sign that reading books and using libraries is going out of fashion at all, which is good news in this regards too. Thanks for your call, Craig. A quick break. Graham will be with you right after that, but line's free if you'd like to join the discussion as well. 0800 80 1080. It's 17 to 4.
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1: And quarter to four, almost handing the baton over to Tim Roxburgh at 4 o'clock. But the lines are open from now till then and well beyond, of course, right through the evening here on News Talk ZB. Graham, hello.
14: Oh, hi. Look, we read a lot of books and we're from Christchurch. Just want to mention, the lady mentioned the university library, but the university bookshop is an excellent bookshop too. And, you know, we go to Scorpio, but we're great crime fiction readers. And one we've found, a really small bookshop, it's called The Clocks. It's in Strahan, and like we love like authors like Anne Cleves, and they've got shelves and shelves. I think we've got close to 30 of their books now. Her books are just love, you know, the Shetland series and Vera, but all old and recent crime writers. Like that's you know, that's one of the specialty areas. So we love just walking through, and they know the sort of stuff backwards, so it feels very personalised.
1: Yeah, nice. Does it worry you, Graham, that, you know, some of them might not be adapting as quickly as others to I guess what people's needs are now?
14: Yes, it is a worry. I suppose it's just so competitive out there, and you know, the cost that they've got to manage, and it is a concern. But you know, we're quite fortunate in Christchurch. I think there are, you know, the Scorpio. We've got like a place like the Clocks, which is just a lovely little niche bookshop. When we were in Wellington, we used to go to, you know, a couple. You know, I know one in particular is closed down, and it is a concern. And I suppose, you know, people buy online. But, you know, as I say, in some ways it doesn't appear to have affected us as much here as maybe some other places in New Zealand.
1: That's good. That's good to hear. And yeah, do you feel like, Graham, with the right ideas, the right ways, that people will always, you know, be enticed into their local bookshop, if it's a private one in particular, just if it's done right?
14: Yeah. Look, it's a really tough one, isn't it? I'd hate to be a retailer and sell, but well, we're just fortunate. I think sort of the crime writing, it's quite a popular form of fiction, particularly in my age group anyway, and this, you know, you go into this particular bookshop and it definitely absolutely caters for it, and they seem to have a reasonable turnover. I think it's just finding the right niche, you know, like to some bookshops, for instance, specialise more with younger or adolescent books or whatever. You would just hope that they would be able to cater for particular groups and generate that interest where people will keep coming. But it is a concern, you know, with retail generally, and just the cost of everything, and it's great when they can survive.
1: Yeah. No, good call, Graham. Really appreciate it and totally agree with you. Thanks for your call. Rick, hello.
15: Yeah, g'day, mate. Great program. Absolutely loving it. Yep. Got a funny story, mate. I walked out of New World up at Eastridge in Auckland, Eastridge Shopping Centre, about a week ago. And in my mind, I wanted to buy Barry Soper's new book, you know. And I went into the shop, and that sold out already, which I kind of heard quite a few bookshops sold out. But on the way in there, I ordered a copy anyway, which they're holding for me at the moment. I've got to go back and get it. But on the way in, I saw on the corner of a display Lionel Richie's book, A Story About His Life, from when he was a kid right up to, you know, modern days, of course. And so halfway through that book, it's 450-plus pages, fascinating book, you know. I'm so glad I bought it. So I'm the guy who is quite happy to purchase a book that I'm interested in and keep it, a physical book. I like flicking through pages, you know. And I figured in my mind, I thought it's probably going to be about $40. You know, it was $39.99. No problem with that at all, because for me, I'm a singer myself, and I'm a guy that hitchhiked around America when I was around in my 30s or early about 30. In the 1976, the summer of 1976, I hitchhiked around America from Canada. And I wasn't really aware. I mean, I knew of the Commodores, but Lionel Richie wasn't a name I knew, you know. But this book deals with all the Commodores stuff and the progression through that to where he went solo. I haven't got up to that bit yet, but I'm, you know. But it covers everything, mate. There's so many anecdotes about this and that was going on in America at the time. And it's funny, it's interesting, it's tough times for those guys, you know, like breaking into the scene. Even the Commodores, it took them years to get established. I just wished I wished I'd known more and gone to the places where this, all the music scenes that he was mentioning.

0: what happened, you know, like it's just, I mean, I was there, I was hitchhiking around, I was, you know, in the nitty gritty of just surviving on the road, you know, and camping here and camping there and figuring things out as I went. But this is like opened up a new world, and then I'm thinking to myself, man, I wish I knew some of these venues that he talks about, because I just love listening to good music, rock music, rhythm and blues, all that stuff, you know. Yeah, but anyway, the book is, anyone who loves Lionel Richie or loves the Commodores and Lionel Richie and wants to know about the music scene back in the States and all the greats, he mentions all the greats, he met them all, mixed with them. Oh, man, like, what a book, you know? So I'm giving it a plug.
1: Yeah, good on you, Rick. Hey, we do have to go, but that's great. Now, it sounds special, and as you say, imagine if you'd read that before you went, just what you would have known about where you were going. Hey, thanks for your call. 8 away from 4, News Talk ZB.
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1: And just one text to finish this topic off, mate. I reckon we will just end up being, there will end up being book vending machines and online book orders too quickly and easy now. You mentioned getting to know the owner to give you a good recommendation. AI will know us all better than any shop owner and be able to suggest a good match. Test it out. ChatGPT, suggest me some good books based on what you know about me. You'll be amazed and a bit worried with the result. Well, I'm already worried, Tim, about the whole idea of that even before doing it. So, yep, get what you're saying, though. But good to know that the art of, or the act of opening physical books is still, you know, enjoyable for a lot of people listening. So yeah, it's been a good discussion on that. And here's to private booksellers going well into the future. Hey, thanks for your company this afternoon. Been great fun. Really appreciate it. Thanks for all the texts. Thanks for

all the calls. Tim Roxburgh with you after the news at 4 o'clock, taking you through your King's birthday evening. Big thanks to Hope for producing the show this afternoon too. I'll catch you again soon. Enjoy the rest of your King's birthday holiday.

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8: It's 4 o'clock. I'm Sandy Hodge. Heavy rain and strong winds are expected to bring the risk of flooding, slips and road closures as a widespread weather system moves in. Orange heavy rain warnings are in place for Northland, Tasman, Taranaki, Buller and Westland until tomorrow. Northland and Tasman face a moderate chance of being upgraded to a rare red level warning, with emergency management agencies urging people to remain vigilant. Meteorologist Alan Bailey says most of the country will see rain over the next 36 hours.
9: The eastern half of the country is not going to see particularly heavy falls, particularly places like Canterbury. They might just see a few showers tomorrow evening.
8: State Highway 2's Waiweka Gorge is closing from 6pm tonight as a precaution against the wet weather. The route will close at Waiweka Power Road and at Opato. NZTA says it will be reassessed as soon as possible in the morning and reopened depending on the

0: Singles will see Aryna Sabalenka face a resurgent Naomi Osaka in a fourth-round battle tomorrow morning. Craig Gabriel reports from Paris.
1: Only three seeds remain in the men's top half, and only six in total are left from the 32 that started, while the women's has double that total amount. The standout match of the day is Aryna Sabalenka against Naomi Osaka. It'll be their third meeting this year, and with the sparkle of Sabalenka's diamonds and the glitter of Osaka's gold-sequined outfits, it'll be curious watching. Madison Keys will be playing Diana Schneider, and in the men's, Francis Tiafoe, Félix-Ange Aliassime and Matteo Berrettini have matches.
0: 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I'm Joey Dwyer. That's News Talk ZB News and Sport with Sanderson Vitamins, a 100% New Zealand-owned family business. It's 4:06. 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
3: WeatherWatch 24/7, your Met Service forecast for Christchurch. Thick high cloud with the odd spot of rain developing this evening. Northeasterlies strong in exposed places. An overnight low of 12 degrees tonight. Tomorrow, Tuesday, fine spells but isolated showers before dawn. And again for a time throughout the evening, some northeasterlies turning to southwesterlies later on. A high of 19 degrees with a low of 6 degrees. Wednesday, mostly fine but becoming cloudy in the evening. A high of 15 degrees, accompanied with an overnight low of 7.
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It's Newstalk TV. 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Hope it's been a good long weekend. 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Public holiday means we can talk about all sorts of different things. There may be some serious things that pop up here and there, but we can also have some, you know, lighter deviations as well over the course of the next few hours. Where I want to begin is with political donations. Now, political donations, and look, we don't have to do a huge chunk on this, but I think it's worth this story not disappearing, because it keeps coming up in my social media feeds. Maybe that's the stuff I'm viewing on social media, but it keeps coming up in my social media feeds, and yet I sort of feel like it's not quite gaining the traction that it should. So this is what I'm getting at. ACT is leaving all the other parties in their dust when it comes to political donations. So ACT, which is still a minor party, has so far this year received donations of $1.2 million. In fact, $1.257 million. That is way ahead of the National Party, who are $728,000. New Zealand First have $500,000. Labour is well back on $182,000. The Greens on $93,000. Te Pāti Māori, just $40,000 in donations, and the Opportunity Party are actually substantially ahead of Labour. The Opportunity Party almost have $250,000. They've got $240,000. Now, you can see all this stuff online if you just do a Google search for political donations in New Zealand 2026. One of the latest stories that did get published about this was that the ACT Party have received $600,000 in new donations in the last 20 days. This was published a couple of days ago, which more than doubled its tally so far for this year, for this election, to $1.2 million. I've got a simple question for you about this one, and it's really how comfortable you are

0: But when you've got a minor party attracting $1.2 million in donations, and that is a party which is all about the lowest taxes and the least regulation, and those donations are coming from literally the richest people in New Zealand, do you think it's really about what is best for New Zealand? Do you think it's what's best for those donors? And that is the troublesome thing, because I don't feel comfortable with anything that resembles buying political influence. And that is what this looks like to me. I don't mind people donating to the ACT Party if they sincerely believe that New Zealand overall, not just the wealthy few, but New Zealand overall benefits from ACT's policies. If that's what you sincerely believe, by all means, donate your money to the ACT Party. But I think what is troublesome about this is the sense that people are thinking, well, I will donate what for me is actually a relatively small amount of money, and this helps ACT influence policies, which will mean I have to pay less tax, and there will be less regulation for my business, and so therefore I can make exponentially more money. I don't think it's a healthy democracy that allows the kind of looseness in our political donations where you can have a minor party have 1.2 million in donations, and the second lot in donations is one of the biggest parties, way behind on 700,000. And then the other biggest party is trailing on 182. 0800 80 1080, and you can text on 9292. Do you have any concerns with how political donations work in New Zealand? Any concerns? 0800 80 1080, you can text 9292. We'll give that a little whirl and go to the phones in just a moment. 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
0: 416, Tim Roxburgh here. Tony, how are you doing?
14: Good, thanks.
5: these figures perhaps are misleading, I think. It just depends how are they calculated.

0: to lord it above everything else, like a lot of people. Aaron, I hope Aaron's listening. He might learn something, eh?
1: Well,
0: not to.
1: I hope so. I hope so. You know, the two things can be true. You know, the person who's got immense wealth can work very hard, and yeah. and the person who doesn't have immense wealth can also work very hard. But I was fascinated that this was not just something that he was like, oh, I haven't thought of it that way, or that's something, oh, yeah, I disagree a bit, but that was something that he strongly disagreed with that.
0: Yeah, I heard that. Crazy.
1: But I like your point about volunteers. There's a story today about an increase in the number of community gardens we've got around the country.
0: Oh, no, that's great, isn't it?
1: Yeah.
0: Very good thing. Mind you, when you look at it, people are living in boxes. They've got concrete paths around the places they live in, and they've got no room for a garden, you know, vegetables or a clothesline or anything.
1: Mm. Yes, I mean, yeah. there's an increased need for community gardens, but I think any time we hear of you know, community projects that bring people together and something which is you know, smart economically, as well as, I think it's, you know, it's good for the soul. Then it's a nice story.
0: You know, I can remember when there was years ago, when there were so many of those gardens around, you know, and we had trucks coming around our streets with all these beautiful fresh vegetables and fruit, and trucks with fresh bread. You could smell it streets away. You know, we had all that delivered door to door, and it was cheap as chips, absolutely cheap as anything. It was just amazing.
1: Yeah.
0: Don't get that anymore, though, do we?
1: No. Hey, well, Sue, it's always great to have you on, and I hope you enjoy the rest of the evening. We'll talk again soon. 0800 80 1080 and 9292 to text. It's 11 minutes to 5, News Talk ZB.
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3: 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It depends on two things. Making a decision based on facts knowable at the time, but also the outcome of that decision, because you never know what's going to happen in the future. So the quality of a decision is only best based on the facts you had and the eventual outcome. It's not just the outcome, it's also what information did you have that should be taken into account.
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12: 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Congratulations, Barry Soper, Officer of the New Zealand Order of Merit in the King's Birthday Honours. 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
13: It's 5 o'clock. Good afternoon, I'm Joe Gilfillan. Multiple state highways are closed or closing as wet weather drenches the country. Orange heavy rain warnings are in place for Northland, Tasman, Taranaki, Buller and Westland. Heavy rain watches cover much of the North Island and Fiordland. In Otago, State Highway 6 is closed between Makarora and Haast because of flooding and slips. The road's also closing between Blenheim and Nelson at 6 tonight, and State Highway 2 in the Waioeka Gorge is also closing in an hour at 6. More people are wanting to give up vaping for a variety of reasons. Almost 16,000 people reached out to Quitline last year, with a quarter enrolled in the Quit Vaping program. Māori make up 23% of those seeking support. Auckland University Public Health Professor Chris Bullen says vaping is less harmful than smoking, but also has negative impacts.
14: Other considerations for people, you know, the cost of vaping, uncertainty about the long-term health effects if you've been vaping for a few years, and perhaps feeling that you're addicted to something. You try to get off it.
13: Multiple charges have been laid over hundreds of cars gathered and moving across Auckland so far this weekend. Police say dozens of vehicles assembled on Quay Street before the group grew to more than 200 cars around Botany Town Centre and other parts of the city. 10 vehicles were impounded. Other charges include dangerous driving, sustained loss of traction, driving drunk or while disqualified, and possession of cocaine. Superintendent Shannon Gray says police will continue to monitor any plans.

0: A chaotic race. I'm Joey Dwyer. This news talks ZB News and Sport with Sanderson Vitamins, a 100% New Zealand-owned family business. It's 5:06. Tim Roxburgh is next.
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2: WeatherWatch 24/7, your Met Service forecast for Christchurch. Thick high cloud with the odd spot of rain developing this evening. Northeasterlies strong in exposed places. An overnight low of 12 degrees tonight. Tomorrow, Tuesday, fine spells but isolated showers before dawn. And again for a time throughout the evening, some northeasterlies turning to southwesterlies later on. A high of 19 degrees with a low of 6 degrees. Wednesday, mostly fine but becoming cloudy in the evening. A high of 15 degrees, accompanied with an overnight low of 7.
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0: when it comes out.
1: And you're just doing salt and pepper? Are you doing any other seasoning?
0: Oh, a bit of seasoning here and there.
1: I reckon...
0: I like a bit of steak seasoning on the chicken, to be honest.
1: I reckon every... Certainly every meal that I cook, and I'm the most haphazard cook, because I cook in a very stupid way, really, which is that I treat it as a kind of almost soulful experience where you sense how much of any given ingredient to put in, which means you have quite erratic results, whereas I really need to treat it as a mathematical experience where you just do as you're told and you'll get it right. But anyway, that's just one character flaw. But Moroccan seasoning, I feel like every dish that I cook is made better with a little bit of Moroccan seasoning.
0: Oh, I'm the same, mate. I use that Tuscany char-grilled steak one.
1: Oh, yeah. Yeah. So a little shake of that, no olive oil. You're doing that in the air fryer, and then what, some leaves of spinach and a bit of broccoli, or what are you doing?
0: Yeah, I just, you know, cut some potatoes, kumara, carrots up, chuck them in the air fryer as well, and, maybe some broccoli and cabbage and that on the element.
1: Yeah. Good stuff. All right. Well, look, I'm pleased it's working for you. I know that you know, it's not a silver bullet for everyone with regards to your wife and things like Wegovy, but I'm pleased that it's working for you and your family. That's great. 0800 80 1080. So McDonald's have doubled their profit, and you can look at the details of that. The Herald have run a story on it. But I was thinking about that and also thinking about a recent visit that my wife and I had to Wendy's, which we've always enjoyed. But maybe it's just one of those things that when you don't have children, you think about a whole lot less. And then when you do these things as a family of four, obviously the cost adds up, but $57 really just kind of took our breath away. And it's a lot of money. And it's really a lot of money for fast food. So with the cost of fast food, has that changed your behavior at all? 0800 80 1080. We'll be back in just a moment. 5:20, News Talk ZB.
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0: much, but you know, perhaps it did. I've staying on a wonderful farm, Mangarara, which is in Hawke's Bay, and a beautiful place, which is a fantastic example of how to maintain a working farm in the most ethical way, and also to do as much reforestation as possible while still having it being a working farm. But yeah, I remember that the overnight lows were much, much lower, even in sort of March, April, than you'd find in Auckland. I don't know that there was, but the daytime highs were still great. Anyway, good weather yards. Nice to have you on the program, Neil. Speaking of weather, so there are a bunch of weather warnings, and if you check the news websites, you can see all the latest on that. But there's this pretty heavy rain for a lot of the country. Let me give you the latest on this one. So we've got Met Service severe weather watches and warnings covering northern and western parts of both the North and South Island. State Highway 2, Waiwaka Gorge, between Opotiki and Bay of Plenty in Gisborne. That's closing from 6 o'clock tonight. That's as a precaution because of an orange heavy rain warning reading here. We've got State Highway 6 between Blenheim and Nelson, preemptively closed from 6 o'clock. So that's in just under half an hour. We've got a slip having closed State Highway 6 in Otago, and Tasman District Council warning of significant impacts, saying that it could be the largest amount of rain since the June, July floods of 2025 in some areas. So, again, warnings, that's good. If this comes to not much and it's just a slightly soggy night and day, don't worry about it. That's good. But when I say don't worry about it, don't waste any energy in being upset about warnings, because I think some people are getting a bit confused about that. Just take warnings for what they are, which is being prepared, and that's good. All right, 0800 80 10 80. Quick break at 26 minutes to 6. Talking fast food, and the origin of the conversation is that McDonald's profit has doubled, and this is for a variety of, I keep saying business reasons, but it's sort of fairly fiddly, and it includes, what have we got here? $635,000 of its profit was attributed to license fees, service fees, blah, blah, blah. I mean, great stuff if you're into it, but possibly not the most entertaining radio. But given that their profit in New Zealand, this is McDonald's New Zealand, has doubled, it's a conversation about fast food and whether it's gotten too expensive. 0800 80 10 80. Turns out there are some people who have never eaten fast food or have made it to adulthood before they've tried it. If that was you, I'm interested to hear from you when we come back at 25 to 6, News Talk ZB.
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6: 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You don't stop because you don't have to. That's the genius of the Big Ben pie. So when you're deep in a mission and hunger kicks in, grab one. 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
7: If your business needs a boost, a push in the right direction,

0: Okay.
1: I know. She just took it too far, you know.
0: Was she quite an anxious person?
1: Yes, I think so.
0: Yeah. Okay.
1: Yes, but she's had this obsession with hygiene and germs, and so like fish and chips definitely couldn't.
0: Did you, even if though she was anxious and more worried than someone should be, did she have joy? You know, look, was she someone who could find happiness easily?
1: I don't really know. She was a dutiful mother to the nth degree. I mean, she said, you know, that she'd given up her life for her children. You know. Happiness was not actually a word that was mentioned in our family. It was all duty and doing the right thing.
0: Really?
1: And being very Presbyterian and all that sort of stuff. But I didn't miss takeaways because I'd never had them, you see.
0: Well, you can't miss something that you don't know.
1: No, and I think this was before they had McDonald's and stuff. But in fact, the first thing I remember having that was like, you know, then the forbidden category was Mr. Whippy at the age of about 14.
0: Goodness. Well, that would have been a bit rambunctious. So you remember it? What was it like to have delayed having ice cream until you were 14? If indeed this was your first ice cream.
1: Well, I've never been very fond of Mr. Whippy. I find it a bit kind of synthetic, etc. My mother used to actually make ice cream, and it was absolutely delicious. Her homemade version. She was an extremely good cook. You know, we didn't want to accept the fact that we were so badly affected by allergies that, and I don't think it must have been to do with all the stress or something that I grew up with, you know.
0: Mm.
1: But you know, so our diet had to be very carefully watched, you know, but this thing about and I remember when we went to kindergarten, you know, you had the milk with the flies floating in it, and it warm, etc. Immediately I became ill after that, so that was another reason.
0: Oh dear.
1: Sort of stepped up this campaign against the germs.
0: You don't have a peanut allergy to add to the mix or anything?
1: Fortunately not, no.
0: Yeah. I read something recently that peanut allergies are actually reducing, which is good, because peanut allergy is a really, it must be horrible for people who have it. Yeah. So that this is said with no no judgment or no mocking. But you know, most allergies that you will have affect you. A peanut allergy will affect everyone around you. And you know, if you've got kids in school and there's someone in the class who's got a peanut allergy, then you know, you can forget about putting peanut butter sandwiches in your kid's lunchbox. And yeah, the impact on others when there's a peanut allergy. So anything parents can do to try and mitigate that, and I have to look at the science. But you know, there's, I think you can, or that, you know, it's one of those things that there's a belief you can mitigate it somewhat by making sure that you expose your child when they're in the womb to lots and lots of peanuts, lots and lots of peanut butter. Now, double check the science on that. What's happening here? You probably know it. I'm just dangerously close to the do your own research thing, and I don't want to dip the toes into do your own research at all. But anything people can do to mitigate peanut allergies, that just benefits everyone. All right, back in a moment. News Talk ZB. Thank you, Helen. 9 minutes to 6.
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0: We've been talking about the cost of fast food, $11.67 for one fillet of fish, burger and small fries just about fell over, so expensive, says Mickey. That's coming from Australia, so that's Australian prices. This texter says, McDonald's last week for a family of four, two teens, cost us $87. What? My goodness. That must have been a lot of food, though. Indian last month was $104. We have takeaways once a week on a Thursday, now once... Oh, we used to have takeaways once a week on a Thursday, now it's once a month. With the cost of fast food, has it changed your eating habits? And if you're someone who's never had fast food or like, have it so few times that you can count on one hand, you can ring through 0800 80 1080. Time to head to the news. Ronnie Wood. Ronnie Wood's underrated, I think, in many ways, because Keith Richards is a much bigger personality. But Ronnie Wood, he was in the Jeff Beck group as a bassist. He was then in the Faces with Rod Stewart, lifelong best mates, and then contributed a lot to early solo Rod albums, and then joins a certain band called the Rolling Stones, and is forever in the shadow of Keith. But Ronnie Wood is a brilliant, brilliant multi-instrumentalist, and today he's 79. This is Beast of Burden. It's News Talk ZB, 5 minutes now to 6.

0: Oh, holy moly, bit of cool Foley's.
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6: It's 6 o'clock. Good evening, I'm Joe Gilfillan. Two state highways are closing any moment now as a precautionary wet weather measure. State Highway 6 is closing between Blenheim and Nelson. State Highway 2 in the Waiweka Gorge is also closing. In Otago, NZTA says State Highway 6 between Makarora and Haast is open, though previously they'd said it was closed. Road users should take care on this route because it remains closed between Makarora and Lake Hawea. Orange heavy rain warnings are in place for Northland, Tasman, Taranaki, Buller and Westland. Heavy rain watches cover much of the North Island and Fiordland. Police are speaking with the man initially believed to have been in the triple fatal crash in Waiuru on State Highway 1. He was unaccounted for after two cars collided on the Central Plateau shortly before 3 this morning. Three people died, two others were seriously injured. The King's Birthday Road death toll is at its highest point in a decade. 7. Superintendent Steve Greeley says it is a sobering reminder for those travelling home this evening to take care. He says speeding, not wearing a seatbelt, being distracted or driving impaired are the four main contributors and could be the difference between arriving safely or not. There may be a silver lining to the fuel crisis for New Zealand's ski season. NZ Ski says season pass sales remain strong despite uncertainty around rising fuel costs. Demand from Australia has softened slightly on last year's surge of 32%, but the company says bookings are still solid. Chief Executive Paul Anderson says they're closely tracking how fuel prices will affect staff and guests.
7: Some of the Australians that we're talking to are saying that they are keener to come to New Zealand than book a longer haul trip to Japan or North America. So there may be some positive impacts.
6: 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Barry Soper is now an officer of the New Zealand Order of Merit, recognising his services to journalism, including 43 years in Parliament's Press Gallery.

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5: News Talk ZB, first day of winter. What would be the tropical island you would most like to escape to this winter? And you got to tell me why. So a couple of people are naming islands and no explanation why. Give me a little juice. Why? Now, someone says the Maldives. Shall we accept the Maldives? I mean, the Maldives are a series of islands. I think one of the craziest things about the Maldives is that your image of the Maldives is very, very different from what the capital of the Maldives is. So, Male, which is the capital of the Maldives, do a Google image search and it looks truly bizarre. It's one of the most densely populated places in the world, but it is a very small island. Let's see what the population is, population and size, because it, you know, it looks sort of postage stamp size, but it's just jammed. Here we go. You got 211,000 people, and it's 8.3 square kilometers. Now, that, to me, from memory, is probably about half or less than half the size of Rangitoto. You imagine something half the size of Rangitoto with 210,000 people living on it. It's insane. Rangitoto is 23 square kilometers. Okay, so Male in the Maldives it may be even smaller than that. In fact, its land area, this other source is saying, is 2 kilometers. So if you include some of the extra offshore islands, you get up to 8.3, but essentially the capital of the Maldives, which is one tiny island, is about 2 square kilometers. That is just bonkers. So you're talking a tenth the size of Rangitoto. It's pretty much the jetty. There are over 200,000 people living there. That's insanity. Anyway, I point that I'd still like to go there, but I mean, how fascinating to be in somewhere that jam-packed. But it's the complete opposite of the paradisical pure white sands and turquoise clear seas and those over the water resorts. Como Island off Fiji, divine. And then they've texted again, Vomo Island. Now that makes sense. So thank you for texting in. Vomo Island does look absolutely stunning. Sponge Bay Island, says Mark. Now tell me about Sponge Bay Island. Thank you for texting in 9292. And you can ring the tropical island that you would most like to go to this winter. Now this may be a place that you've been to many times. Or maybe the place of your dreams, but the tropical island you'd most like to go to. This text says New Caledonia, closest tropical island to New Zealand and a slice of France in the Pacific. I haven't been to New Caledonia, and I would certainly like to. It looks beautiful. What's it like outside of the resorts? What's it like when you drive around? And, I'm always interested in where the places have got a bit of jungle. If it's a tropical island, I always want a bit of jungle to explore. And I find it curious how, and maybe, I shouldn't be surprised, but I do find it curious

0: There's a new Star Wars movie, and this is The Mandalorian. And how do I say it, Locke? The Mandalorian and Locke? The Mandalorian and Grogu? Is that how we say it, the new Star Wars movie?
1: It's Grogu.
0: Grogu, thank you. So that's sort of underperforming at the box office, and there's a sense that maybe there's too much Star Wars out there. But I'm someone who is a fan without being a mega fan of Star Wars. And my favorite thing in the entire, and I've got recency bias, but my favorite thing in the entire Star Wars universe, either movie or TV show, is Andor. So for you, what would it be? And this is also tying in with the passing of Marcia Lucas, who was George Lucas's first, well, she was, whether she was his first wife or second wife, she was his wife up until 1983, and she's just passed away at the age of 80, and she edited those first Star Wars movies. So talking Star Wars as well, what would be your favorite movie or TV show in the whole Star Wars universe? 0800 80 1080. All right, back in just a moment. Newstalk ZB, 21 minutes to 7.
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0: 19 minutes to 7, lots through on the islands. The tropical island you would most like to go to this winter. Today is the 1st of June, first day of winter. Patty says Isle of Pines in New Caledonia, amazing diving with giant fan corals. Malta is awesome. Awesome food, long history, and has an Anzac connection. Great stuff, Patty. This text says, been to Malé in the Maldives. Spent a week there. Didn't seem overcrowded. People very friendly. Brilliant service and hotel. Would go back. Thank you, Anna. Yeah, I certainly wouldn't say no. You know, I've kind of back to that notion of what makes travel more fun and having that open mind. The thing that intrigues me about Malé is that it's the opposite of what the Maldives generally is as far as being a tourist, which is, you know, that stunning white sand, turquoise water and over the water resort. That's what the Maldives does. Its capital, where everyone lives and where the workers generally live, is one of the most densely populated and most urbanized and the lack of trees, places in the world. But for my kind of, ethos to travel, Malé fascinates me, you know. It's not that going there would be hell on earth. I would find that so intriguing. Thank you, Anna, for texting in 9292. Now, it's not a tropical island, but Simon says the best Pacific island is the North Island because I live there. Thank you. Thank you, Simon, on 9292. Okay, now, some Star Wars messages through as well on 0800 80 1080. Dion says the launchpad movie for Star Wars has to be the original Star Wars. Start

0: there. It's the greatest. Good on you, Dion, on 9292. The Simon also messaged us to say that Rogue One is the best Star Wars movie for a newbie. It's perilous, and spoiler alert, he says they all die. I don't remember them all dying. They can't all die. Do they all die in Rogue One? The weird thing for me about Rogue One is that I loved it. I've seen it once. Could not tell you what happens. I just don't have much memory of it, but loved it. But I guess it doesn't end well. So
1: everybody dies at the end. Right, okay.
0: So everywhere, that's no good. But Rogue One is the tie-in with Andor. Now, Andor, I've been trying to convince my wife to watch that with me, but she's a non-Star Wars person. And Andor, two series, I think 10 episodes in each series. And it's really, in many ways, the best of Star Wars when Star Wars dips its toe into politics and societal upheaval. And the battles between good and evil that are as much verbal as they are with lightsabers. Now, that probably makes it sound boring, but I think for people who just are less into sci-fi or what they imagine sci-fi to be, I thought Andor was just gripping, and the sets and the costumes and everything was spectacular. But there's a very important message, and that's you know, Star Wars is the battle of good versus evil. But how they've done that plot in Andor, it has absolute relevance for the times in which we live now. Now, if that makes you go, oh, but I want a distraction from the times in which we live now. Look, it's still a wild ride, and it directly ties into the Star Wars universe that you saw in Andor, and you might even remember, unlike me. But then Andor flows into the very first Star Wars movie, so they're prequels of that, or Rogue One does. So it goes Andor, then Rogue One. It's all very confusing. but Andor, to me, Andor is my favorite Star Wars thing ever, movie or TV show. It's Andor, which is on Disney Plus, just had me binging it and wanting it to never end at the same time. All right, 0800 80 10 80. So we're talking Star Wars. What is the best, either movie or TV series? Given the latest Star Wars movie is getting sort of a muted reaction and a sense that they've crowded the marketplace with too much Star Wars, that people aren't excited about it anymore, which I think is a shame. They may be better at TV shows at the moment than movies, I think, is a possibility. 0800 80 10 80. And then Star Wars to one side. We are in winter, so the tropical island you would most like to escape to this winter, and why? 0800 80 10 80. All right, back in a moment. Anything else on your mind, you can give me a bell. It is 6:45, News Talk ZB.
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6: Read the budget yesterday. One of the biggest talking points to come from it is something that didn't even change in it, which is superannuation. Shamabil Yaqob is Simplicity's chief economist and with us.
7: The age of eligibility is only a very small lever. It's really the means test.

0: any hungry family members. That's the appearance of it. As he stands there with his mouth shut, singing Sherry with the same height as he did 60 years ago. You know, if you know Sherry, that's a hell of a falsetto. But it's a recording. That when you see how diminished he is, it makes you feel awkward. But here's an example which might seem contradictory, but this is why I think it's case by case. Paul McCartney live. You listen to a recording of it or you watch it on YouTube, it doesn't sound great. And it can reach the point of feeling a bit awkward. But when you're there, it's not. When you're there, you are in the presence of probably the single greatest popular songwriter ever. And being in his presence with his magnificent band, he's not playing, you know, some amusement park. He's still playing major venues, and it's not a cheap production, and he has all his faculties. He may not have the voice that he once had, but you are in the presence of Paul McCartney, and when you are there, it's still amazing. So knowing when to retire, are you like me that to me it's actually a case-by-case basis? The other reason I thought about this one is I saw online a mega Beach Boys fan who now regrets what he'd said about Brian Wilson before Brian died. So this mega Beach Boys fan who's got a big following online, he'd done a Facebook post not long before Brian passed away or in the last couple of years saying that, you know, Brian needed to know when to quit and that he was sitting on stage and it wasn't great. He's got a band who are good, but Brian was not flash. And then after he passed away, that this mega Beach Boys fan, he felt so guilty about this because he said, rather than me nitpicking about it, I should have just been happy to be in the presence of my hero. So where do you fall? Rod Stewart having to cancel concerts? His voice is not what it used to be. Should they just quit or do they carry on because it makes them happy? 0800 80 1080. You can text 9292. Back in just a moment. It's 7:15. You still tipping.
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0: Newstalk ZB, Tim Roxburgh here. And Nick, how are you doing?
11: G'day, mate. Hey, on YouTube, there's a website called Wings of Pegasus.
0: Oh, yes.
11: And he's a sound engineer that runs through supposed live concerts or whatever performances through his equipment. and he can pretty much

0: he'll forget and the microphone will be behind his back and his vocal is still filling the auditorium and his lips aren't moving, is that you can see the vocal tracks matched from concerts, you know, last year versus concerts 12 years ago, and the waves, the sound waves are identical. Now, maybe when you go to that show and you see how happy his fans are, maybe I shouldn't be saying this, you know? Maybe the best thing is that diehard fans will never hear this. What I know from online is that diehard fans, when they're told, they choose not to believe it. And maybe that's fine. Maybe he's still giving the people what they want. Maybe, you know, maybe people like me are the ones with the problem. And yet, I think it's a case of, if you can't sing a note at all, then don't do it. But that's where there's this kind of third way, this other category, which is change the expectations of what the show is. I don't expect a legend in their 80s to sound amazing, but if they can still do a decent job, doesn't have to be amazing, but if they can still do a decent job, being in their presence is enough. 0800 80 10 80, 7:30, Newstalk ZB.
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0: Newstalk ZB, 28 minutes now to 8. Dallas, hi.
10: Yeah, hi Tim. I didn't hear your opening remarks about the boys from Dungeon Lane. Have you reviewed that or heard it? Or
0: no, but I've seen only good things. So from what I've read, it's his best. You know, this is Paul McCartney, best solo work in a long, long time, which is great to hear.
10: Well, that's not saying much for me, because his last best good album was probably Chaos and Creation. So we're going back to last century, I think, with that one.
0: Well, so, yeah, because, and this is again the thing about, you know, understanding your age. And yes, it's all very well and good for age to be just a number, blah, blah, blah, blah, blah. But I don't think neither you nor I nor any Paul McCartney fan wanted what he gave us, I think, the previous album, where he had a song called F-U-H-U, and it was
10: horrible.
0: It was just the worst. It was the worst possible Paul McCartney song. He wasn't saying the F word. He was saying fuh, but then when you say fuh and then immediately say you, the whole point of the song was, I'm pretending to say the F word. And it was just hideous. It was dreadful.
10: Mm-hmm.
0: So we don't, you know, you don't want to try too hard when you're that age either, do you?
10: He was trying to be sexy too, which is, you know, even worse. But, you know, the latest album, no, it's the production. It's got this young guy, Andrew Watt, on producer. And you can see why they've gone that way of distorting the vocals. Most of the vocals are distorted to hell and compressed to hell. And there's just everything, kitchen sink, you know, in terms of instruments, everything's in there. It's just overcrowded, the arrangements, I think, and the compression. And I can see why they've done it, because obviously Paul said, well, can you make my voice sound good?
0: Right, yeah.
10: And he thought, well, the only way I can do that is to compress the hell out of it and auto-tune it and whatever else. And so the voice does sound good. It sounds punchy, and it sounds like a lot better than his recent albums have and concert. So I can see why they've done it, but I just don't like this modern production where they're trying to, and I don't like the sound, the guitar sounds on it.
0: Yeah.
10: It's sort of all maxed out, sort of distorted. But the songs are decent. The songs are decent. The concept's decent. Just doesn't quite pull it off in my book, unfortunately. But when it comes to live performing, another way these old people can get away with it is get the audience to sing. Get the audience to sing your song.
0: Yeah, and I think when you're a bit older, you totally can do that. But you might have seen maybe a year ago or so, Justin Timberlake rightfully was being mocked for, and Justin Timberlake is not old. He's about my age, which is obviously extremely young. And he was getting the audience to really sing the entire song, and it was song after song, and he might sing like one note and then hold the mic out. Okay, you guys do it, and eventually people are going, "What are you doing? Anything, Justin? Or are you just holding the mic for the audience?" It was pretty embarrassing. But yeah, if you're a bit older, then you can certainly get the audience to do the high notes.
10: It is pretty cheeky when they pay $300 to have to sing your songs for you. Yeah, it's quite cheeky, isn't it?
0: It's, I mean, you know, this conversation I do always find interesting, like with Paul McCartney, that, you know, as a fan, do you just go, he can do whatever he wants. So if he wants to put out music, great. But you never want to feel embarrassed for someone while you also, you know, lower your expectations or shift them somewhat. I thought, you know, Elton John, case in point. I haven't enjoyed Elton on record, you know, any of his new albums. I just haven't really enjoyed them because I don't enjoy the sound of his recorded voice and haven't done for 20 years. But I could see him live. And being there, it was still great, you know? It's just that if he wants to keep writing songs, go for it. And so I thought he had a good idea that he teamed up with Brandi Carlile. And the only problem with this project was that Elton's fans were like, who? And yet Brandi is just a fantastic Americana singer-songwriter with a phenomenal voice. And so they did a joint album last year, and it was really pretty good. And she does the bulk of the heavy lifting vocally because she's got one of the best voices in the biz. Also happens to be her birthday today. And so that worked artistically, but commercially no one was interested except for me, I think.
10: See, the thing is, if you go to an Elton, well, he doesn't, I think he's retired now.
0: He's finished now, yeah.
10: Yeah, if you go to an Elton concert from 2 or 3 years ago or McCartney, they're not singing songs, their later songs, because they're just not good enough. So they rely on their back catalogue, and that's fine. That's why people go. That when they hear McCartney, it's to hear the Beatles songs, not the F you or whatever. Fuck you.
0: Be very careful, because it sounds like you're swearing, and you didn't.
10: Yeah.
0: You didn't. But this is the problem with the song. Anyone who thought that you just heard the F word, you didn't. But it is a reference to the single worst Paul McCartney song ever. But there's no sort of fun in saying that too, because this is a good person who made the world so much better with his creativity. Ooh. And so

0: you know, there are going to be missteps. But
1: what they need is an editor. See, Paul had that with George Martin. He's a brilliant, like, he could say, "No, Paul, that's not good. Let's do this."
0: Mm.
1: You know, and that's what Paul needed. And yeah, Elton has always needed a good editor. Elton is overproductive. There's far too many albums. He's churned them out. Because, that's what they know what to do. That's all they know what to do is to write songs, record them, and then tour them.
0: Did you ever see?
1: And they get in the cycle.
0: Did you ever see Billy Joel, who's very funny, and I love Billy, that Billy was being interviewed a few years ago, and I think it was with Jimmy Kimmel, and Jimmy said, now you're friends with Elton John, a bit of a love-hate friendship, but you know, there's a lot of love there. And I've heard that Elton says that it's such a tragedy that you've stopped making new music. You just don't make enough music, Billy. And Billy, quick as anything, said, "Yeah, well, Elton makes too much, you know." I love you, Elton, and you are also one of the absolute greats ever. Oh my goodness! And keep doing whatever you want to do. But I think sometimes in life, when you're extremely famous, it's kind of handy to have someone say, "No, maybe don't do that. No, I don't think you need to do that." Nice to have you on, Dallas. We are, before we head to a break, I want to play you a song because today it's still very fresh that Ronald the Pred of the Commodores has passed away. And on my Facebook page, I have dozens upon dozens, there may be even hundreds, I can't keep up, of comments from people who knew Ron or who had bumped into him and couldn't believe that we had this Grammy Award-winning legend living in New Zealand. He was such a good man, an extraordinary bassist. But such a, you know, beautiful soul, and he died suddenly the day before yesterday. I'm operating on not much sleep. It's not about me. I want to play a Commodore song, and then we will come back in just a moment. So this is their most popular song as far as streaming is concerned these days, and it sums up so much of what made this band great, that it's R&B, it's soul, there's a little bit of country, it's ultimately pop, and then whatever genre it is, it's just fantastic songwriting, in this case from Lionel Richie, but elevated by that brilliant bass of Ronald the Pred. So, remembering Ronald, this is Easy, the Commodores, News Talk ZB at 19 minutes to 8.

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0: 16 past 8. Yeah, the road conditions are, you could say, well, you know, the conditions are terrible, the roads aren't great. Yeah, that's not entirely true. That's a poor excuse for poor driving, isn't it? So what needs to change? An annual road code test? Boom, I'm in. I should be the Minister of Transport. It's obvious to most people. Sheer brilliance. And I can guarantee you that one of the parties will pick up this policy and instigate it for the election. It just makes sense, doesn't it, Steve?
12: Yes, I've been an advocate for simulators to be put around the country.
0: Mm.
12: I know their initial cost is quite high, but you know, when you go to work in a quarry or you're driving a truck, all the companies have simulators. They don't put you behind a $3 million truck on the road. Just say, here, go, where they do with a car.
0: Do you think you get the same feel for the camber and like a great big northwesterly pushing the vehicle?
12: Yep.
0: Yeah, really?
12: Yep. Okay. Yep. Even pilots on planes, they sit in simulators. So they learn all ins and outs about the different makes and models of aeroplanes. They don't just climb in and say, here we go. Why do we do it with cars?
0: Yeah. Or politicians, they could do it with a simulator before they hit the beehive, couldn't they? So in terms of what you see on the road, Steve, what are the What are the two or three things that you think really need to be focused on?
12: Well, for a start, speed limits.
0: Yeah.
12: A speed limit sign does not mean that you have to go at that speed. That is only a recommended speed. And on Thames Coast Road, for example, where it's got 100K, it's nuts. Nobody could do it safely. You know, between here and Tauranga, the speed zones, I mean, they're all up and down all over the place. In some places, it's absolutely nuts.
0: All right. So speed, that's one thing. Drive to the conditions, all that stuff. Don't sort of outdo your expertise on the conditions. That's one thing, right? What about other
12: again,
0: stuff?
12: Yeah. With a simulator, you could put in front of somebody a situation that occurs from time to time with road conditions.
0: Yeah.
12: You get road

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0: Yeah.
1: But what was wrong with metal roads?
2: Well, nothing to me at the time. You only deal with what you've got in front of you, and I used to quite like it. But the roads now are much improved, I believe. I don't know all of them, but...
1: No, I hear what you're saying, but I think the roads are... I think it's very... It's a bit like healthcare. It's postcode, isn't it? Where do you live? Oh, and you've got lovely roads. If the only road you ever drove was the Waikato Expressway, you'd say New Zealand's roads were amazing. If you lived in the far north, where constantly politicians have promised to change things, but they just lie through their teeth, and you've still got single-lane bridges and really weird cambers, roads that were built for a horse and cart back when Henry VIII was here. Actually, I don't know if he was here, but... No, take that back. Sir Lancelot, I don't know whoever it was who was riding their horse and cart around New Zealand at the time. The roads are not fit for purpose in some places. And just going back to that point about gravel roads, I could drive an old Commodore on a road between Featherstone and Greytown. It was all metal. I could sit on 100 k's an hour on a metal road. Didn't have a problem. I was probably texting as well. Back in the days before it became illegal, of course. It's just about getting to know how to drive a car and knowing your own limits and not being a complete idiot all the time. Like I probably was once upon a time. I don't think there's a problem with doing a test. What's the issue? Why do we have this? Oh, yeah. Because, you know, if you're honest with yourself, I'm sure at some time in the week, you're an absolute useless driver. There'll be something that distracts you. Someone toots their horn. You're thinking, oh, what have I done? Can I dig a big hole? We're not experts. 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
12: Yeah, you're grizzling about it being a shopping expedition.
13: Well, it is, Katie. 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
12: Oh.
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13: Are you gonna the shopping expedition aspect of the holiday?
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12: All right, pick up some jeans. 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
11: Exactly. 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Christchurch 100.1 FM. Keeping Kiwis in the know.

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4: 12 to 9. It's great to be here this King's Birthday Monday. G'day, Jeff.
5: Yeah, good evening. I've been listening to all these comments about drivers and driving. As far as I'm concerned, there is nothing wrong with the road rules. It's the people on the road. What they've got to remember is we've got 50,000 more cars out there on the road. We can't, and I'm in the Bay of Plenty here, and on the Whakatane Road, twice, I've seen nearly two head-on crashes because people passing and not giving themselves enough time to be able to get in.
4: Mm.
5: And I had to brake vigorously to let some guy in, otherwise he would have hit the truck head on.
4: So overtaking would be on the list for you, Jeff?
5: It's not the road rules, it's the recklessness of the

0: whenever the company I used to work for gave us a new car. Number one, it's a lot of fun. Number two, you realise how useless you are. And it's quite confronting, but I think it's the sort of sobriety we all need to enter into on an annual basis. Thank you, Gillian. 0800 80 1080 9292 to text 20 past 9.
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0: I would be pretty dangerous on the road towing anything. Drive where you feel comfortable, says Christine.
1: Okay.
0: This one just says, you're an idiot, which is, you know, it's hard to kind of work out what that means. Although it's, yeah, you've got Y-O-U-R. You mean Y-O-U apostrophe R-E, just to be pedantic, like a driving instructor. Roman, I agree with Steve that there are some sectors of our community that are terrible drivers and hopeless. They should be made to sit the whole test when they come here from other countries. The thing is, though, how do you know the drivers around you that are making mistakes? How do you know where they're from? If you're yelling and screaming at a driver who doesn't quite look like you or you presume comes from overseas, they could have lived here longer than you have or just as long. So that's a flawed argument, isn't it? Right, let's keep going, though. Tell me about the things. If you had a list of the things that need to be improved through the annual road code test, by the way, it's just me making that up. It's not happening until I become Minister of Transport. What are the three or four top things that you think need to be addressed by these tests? 0800 80 1080 24 210.
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0: 22 to 10. Welcome to you, Darren.
9: Yeah, good evening. What I think is a contributing factor to some of these accidents is too many people getting reliant on technology.
0: Yeah.
9: So they're relying so much on technology to take control of things. Then they say, yes, we're driving hands-free, but they're too busy fiddling with GPSs or whatever, looking at screens. Whereas all of a sudden it says, oh, you've missed the turn off, and they get all upset and everything else.
0: Do you know what, just on that, Darren, I have been in a situation with a driver where the navigator, you know, the navigator computer thing is saying, turn left in 3 metres, and at 100 k's an hour, they're going across all the lanes because the navigation system has told them to. You've got to actually use your brain and your mirrors and see what's happening around you as well, don't you?
9: That's the one. And if they start getting into new cars or changing cars with all the technology and all these features, and it's becomes an unfamiliar environment for a lot of people.
0: Yeah. I do think it's strange that you can't muck around with your phone, but in these flash electric type cars, you've got screens galore and you can muck around with the screen. How is, even my producer's nodding profusely and profoundly, how is it you're allowed to muck around with

0: I know that there are bus drivers and truck drivers who constantly message me, and they do constantly. Well, you know, sometimes, and they say, "Can you please remind people to keep out of the right lane? The right lane on a motorway is for overtaking manoeuvres only. Keep left unless you're overtaking." There's a very famous bus driver in the South Island called Joe from Tekapo. I wonder if Joe from Tekapo is listening. He's always got a lot to say. Common sense. Good on you, Joe. The free phone numbers. We'll keep the hotline open for Joe from Tekapo. 0800 80 1080 and 9292 if you want to text. I've been pretty hopeless with the texts. I'll get to those soon. And Craig, you'll be next. 9:45.
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0: there is a 20-question ear or something, you know, just you have to do that before you can come in and reset your lights. Just the basic, you know, like your roundabouts, just, and also alternate them, so they're all not going to always going to be the same question. So, oh, this is, we know how to get there. This is what I'm going to give you. So you got, like when you meet, I know you're a bit, you're a bit younger than me, but when I had to get my license, there was, they were, the theories weren't all the same. They had different papers, so they weren't always the same.
1: That's right.
0: Ones. You didn't, yeah, know which question they're going to give you, which was going to keep you on your toes, so you couldn't say to your mate or whatever, this is the ones they're going to give you, so it cuts that out of it.
1: It does, but, you know, there's only one road code. And if you don't know every answer to every question in the road code, then you really shouldn't be driving, right? So you can study for them all by just learning the road code. And I don't know, the way that the government's sort of got this hell-bent desire to employ AI for every, not artificial insemination, that's a whole different discussion, but in order to implement all the AI stuff, artificial intelligence, it's quite a simple prospect, really, to generate the tests, to have them checked. It's all computerised, much like the coalition government. You know, it wouldn't be that hard. 0800 80 1080 is the number. Cheers, Pete. Nice to hear from you. Hi there, Nathan.
2: Oh, hey there. Thanks for having me.
1: That's all right.
2: So, yeah, I kind of have an unpopular opinion about this matter. I think that they should make it harder for everyone to get a driver's license in the first place.
1: How much harder?
2: Well, quite a bit harder to make it where it's a valuable skill. You know, we would rely more on public transportation. The government invests a lot of money in cycle lanes and public transportation. No one's using it. We have too many cars on the road, people that hardly know how to drive. I'm prepared to lose my license, you know, not because I'm a bad driver.
1: When you say we've got too many cars on the road, what does that mean? Too many compared to what?
2: Well, there's a lot of congestion and traffic and things, and it's kind of unnecessary. If you look around, look at the cars around you, there's one person in every car.
1: Yeah, but
2: we could create...
1: Yeah, no, I'm with you. I know where you're going with that, and I think it's a cracking idea to have more public transport, but we're vehemently opposed to it. People say, oh, we've only got 5.5 million people, and in 10 years' time they'll be saying, oh, we should have invested in public transport. So you can't really, you can dangle your carrots, Nathan, but you can't make people eat them.
2: I think the idea of going back to making it harder to get a driver's license, that's kind of the carrot, because if you have to be very skilled in order to get a driver's license in the first place, there's going to be less accidents. It's going to be more incentivized for the people that are driving to maintain their good driver status. They're not going to be mucking around on the road so much, you know?
1: Okay. No, look, that's look, I'm not opposed to it. So thanks, Nathan. Do you think, listening to Nathan, do you think it's too easy to get your license? Do you know what? I can't remember. I do remember it being quite easy because I got my HT and my car license in the same vehicle on the same day by driving a truck on a farm in Bulls. It didn't really make sense. I think I need to do the test again, don't I? Yeah.
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0: is on an angle on the side of the road because they knew that the very look makes you lift your foot. I always lift my foot, even though I'm probably incapable of doing anything over 100 k's an hour. Oh, the Land Rover's not that bad, but you know what I mean? It's like I don't really have to worry too much. Good on you, Nigel. Nice to hear from you. In fact, even with cruise control in any other car, I'd see a policeman and I'd lift my foot, even though it's locked on at 100. But if you're sitting on 100 k's an hour on a good straight road, you will probably be the slowest car on the road. So maybe to Nigel's point, a greater presence of police, a dedicated policing unit like the traffic police we used to have, wouldn't be a bad thing. Going back to the future? I don't know what the answer is. I think the answer is drive to survive and driving defensively. Not being that sort of self-possessed, self-righteous, this is my road, you're a terrible driver, get out of my way, I don't know. But I think, you know, Nigel, you being a competent driver and other professional drivers like Deb. Deb's a truck driver who takes photos. Some of the photos that Deb sends the News Talk ZB email address are incredible, like a deer just missing the front of the truck in the middle of the night. Spectacular photos. Amazing amounts of free venison just escaping the front. What about Joe from Tekapo, famous truck driver from the South Island? You guys are setting the standard. And you really are. People always look to... I do. I think commercial drivers, I see a big truck on the road and I think, oh, there's a responsible driver. They'll know what they're doing. And then I'll be wondering why they're sitting in the right-hand lane for the next 10, 20, 30 kilometres. No one should be sitting in that right-hand lane. I'm not sure what that's about. So if you've got any more advice, the things that really get up your nose when you're driving around, this is in relation to the 7 killed. Our road toll this weekend is just incredibly sad. How much of it's avoidable, I don't know. Even if we are the best drivers in the world, there will still be accidents. You'll get icy roads, poor conditions, visibility changing. But an annual road code test, not the worst idea in the world, is it? What do you reckon? 0800 80 1080 17 to 11.
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0: 14 to 11, yeah, do get in touch. I do have another topic to chuck into the mix, but this one's going it's going off like a dog in a butcher shop at the moment, so we'll keep it going. The things you're seeing out there, like Nigel, that are frustrating, I can't imagine anything worse. When you're sitting in the cab of a truck, and you know how long a truck and a trailer is, and then you've got someone hooning up gradually, hooning up to overtake you, It must be

That free phone number is absolutely amazing. It works from anything that looks like a phone. Anything that you use to make a call, it will be free. 0800 80 1080 9292 to text, and my email is roman@newstalkzb.co.nz. As Joe just mentioned there, some things to be very aware of around the top of the South Island. Takaka State Highway 6 as well. Lots of orange rain warnings for that part of the world as well. Road closures and slips possible around State Highway 6 and State Highway 63. So regardless of where you are, it could be there, or it could be in the far north of the North Island. What's happening on the roads? Let people know. Or just if you know your rivers and things really well and you're thinking, gee, that's got quite high, be nice to hear what's happening in your neck of the woods as the weather really lets us know that winter has arrived. Even though it's quite warm, the 1st of June, a pinch and a punch for the 1st of the month, all that stuff. We've been talking for the last few hours about the, well, it's just a tragedy, isn't it? We always measure the success or lack of it, of a public holiday, often by the road toll, and the police are absolutely disgusted and saddened, as are the many friends and family of those that have died. But I don't know what we do about this, and I think a lot of driver education could be improved. That's come through quite thick and fast tonight. And the list of complaints that people have about what needs to change, largely it's to do with speed or just the common courtesy. It's not even a courtesy, it's the law to indicate your intention. It's not what you're doing, it's your intention to do something, indicating roundabouts, changing lanes, overtaking, distracted drivers, impatient drivers, driving with lights on or a lack of lights or no lights at night, as you'll see around well-lit cities too. It's incredible how invisible a car becomes in the dark without headlights on, even with street lighting as well. 0800 80 1080 if you'd like to contribute to that. Now, because it is King's birthday weekend, I thought this would be an absolute cracker. We'll do some of this for the last hour as well. But keep those calls coming around my idea for the annual road code test as well. I'm not a fan of the royal family, never have been, never will be. I'm not even close to being an infrequent voyeur of their ongoing calamities. The entire royal business known as the firm, it holds no interest for me. I'm not even a smidge of an iota interested in what they get up to. The fact that we have a King's birthday long weekend is a reminder of

0: if no one does anything? Just seems a bit weird, doesn't it? 20 past 11.
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0: 22 past 11. 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I don't know. Just getting a job as a corporate voice would be incredible. Paul Ego's nailed that one. I have to wait till Paul, you know, takes up a full-time comedy spot in New York or something before I have a crack at that. 0800 80 1080. G'day, Linda.
10: Oh, good evening, Roman. Yes, I just wanted to add my voice to Kate Shepherd. And just on her, apart from the $10 note, she's on a commemorative, 50, I think it's 50 cent postage stamp.
0: Oh, yeah, nice.
10: And yeah, and I'll send you through so you can see the picture, something I've written about her. And you may not be aware, but down at Parliament, when you're down there, the traffic lights, the ones closest to the railway station, they've got, in memory of Kate Shepherd, a, you know, green for go is a picture of a green suffragette.
0: Oh.
10: I'll send it through. But anyway, last week I just happened to go to the library.
0: Yeah.
10: In Wellington. And because of my interest in Kate Shepherd, I just happened to say, is it here that they house the petition? You know her petition to mm-hmm. get the vote for women?
0: Yes.
10: Because it was like thousands of pages that she rolled around a broom handle. And this very helpful security guard took me into this room and it was pitch black. And oh. I'll tell you what, it's really, and I'm just telling the listeners if they're interested, I'm absolutely gobsmacked. It's so good. It would only be about 5 metres by five, if that, and it's in pitch darkness. And when you go in, there's a, it's in darkness, and there's a glass cabinet, and you turn on the light, and it's got the petition of Kate Shepherd, and apparently it has to be in darkness to protect everything. Mm. And in the same room, there's about five.

0: mum was a defensive driving course instructor back in her day. And
1: brilliant.
0: So I got to have a read of that and as a little boy before I entered my learner test. So. And I found that I encourage that to all because that's a good read, man. You should have a read of the road code.
1: You know, look, it's been a long time. I think the last time I would have glanced at the road code would have been when my daughters were doing... I taught both of the girls to drive and I thought I did a really good job, but then all they wanted to do was go really fast and I thought, ooh, that's probably what I do as well. But yeah, it's a good point. Now, going back to the Māori king or queen, as the case is now, would it be fair to say that that's quite polarising as well? Not all iwi, hapu or rohi around the country support that? Is that? Would it just be as contentious as having the king we have in the Commonwealth?
0: Exactly.
1: Yeah,
0: exactly.
1: Okay.
0: Right. It's just as contentious, but I think what you'll find too is a lot more, particularly as time goes on, a lot more iwi have come to support. For example, one of a Te Arawa just for the first time, Te Arawa tribe over in Rotorua have just celebrated their first ever pokai, which is one of the annual rounds that the Kingitanga movement does to all of the, I think around more than 30 marae across the country. Te Arawa's just jumped on board, other marae jumping on board, and iwi across the country, Taitokero's on board. So I think we'll actually find we've got a lot more support than what we once did.
1: Yeah, well, that's interesting in itself, Sean, because I don't know. I'm not connected to any iwi around the country to know which ones are supportive and which ones aren't, but maybe it's a great thing to know there's more unity in that regard. I'm probably, I don't know if it's the County Clare, Southwestern Irish blood boiling up in me when I think about the royal family. And I've admired some of them over the years for what they've stood for and their work ethic. But at the moment, it's like, you wouldn't even buy a Woman's Weekly, would you? Apart from getting the cryptic crossword there, Sean. Nice to hear from you. Thank you. Chris, I'll be with you next. 0800 80 1080. Someone else has suggested Charles Upham. We should have a Charles Upham Day. Yeah. Yeah, absolutely. The list could be quite long. Who would you like to see? I think most certainly... it could be a very long list. I've started with Kate Sheppard. Kate Sheppard Day. Why don't we do more about that, given the importance and prominence of what she did globally? Edmund Hillary, Charles Upham. Richie McCaw's too young. He wouldn't want a Richie McCaw Day. Who else would you have on that list? 28 to 12.
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1: 25 to 12 here through till 12. And then Graham Mead will be with you after 12. Hi, Roman. You could be the Briscoe man. I'm not sure about the Briscoe lady. And you do sound like Paul Ego as Stickman. Well, if I sounded like Paul Ego, I would be Stickman. He does a great job, doesn't he? Roman, what about Willie Appiata for a national holiday? Hi, Roman. Did you know that the next parish west from County Clare is Boston, says Ken? No, I didn't know that. I'm looking forward to taking a tour to Southern Ireland. It's going to be the Southern Ireland pub crawl. It'll be a huge tour. Tickets will sell fast. I'll let you know when that becomes a reality. And there is real interest in that becoming a reality, by the way. 25212. Hi, Chris.
4: Yeah, I'm firmly against the Kate Shepherd Day. This whole woman's rights thing has gone far too far. Basically, what happened is, it's shocking what it really was all about and the hidden angle behind it. Really? What it did was is it pushed women out of the home and it pushed them into work. It's all about capitalism. Women's rights is all about capitalism and ruining the home. So I'm firmly against that. It was all a big setup. Mm. It's a bit like how we've been just conned into all these things in our schools. For example, global warming in 1992, the Geneva Convention, and all these things. It was basically all a big setup.
1: It's a very long bow. It's a very long bow that you're drawing there. The whole thing was giving women the right to vote, full stop.
4: But what it led to was all this women's rights stuff, and all of a sudden women were working. And then
1: are you saying that women shouldn't have rights, Chris? What are you trying to say?
4: No, I'm not saying that they shouldn't have rights. They shouldn't have rights, absolutely. But what it led to, it's called a slow rollout. And what it led to was children being brought up in daycare, the woman's job that she usually did in a traditional society, right, was not out there working every day that the hour gave. That, you know, even peasants didn't work a 9-to-5; they worked seasonally. So our 9-to-5, we're working more than peasants. It's unbelievable what's going on. It's completely unnatural. And I'm Irish myself. And do you know what I did, Roman? I got my ancestry results.
1: Yes.
4: I put it into ChatGPT and I said, what would a usual day look like for my ancestors 1,000 years ago? And it looks completely different to the unnatural ways that we're living right now, where man's working and woman's working to pay. It's all a big banking scheme to pay mortgage rates and housing.
1: Would you describe yourself as an advocate for women in any regard, Chris?
4: Yeah, I'm an advocate for women in a traditional role within in the family unit.
1: Okay, all right. So you'd be that kind of classic kind of Donald Trump. You know, women should be in the kitchen barefoot, pregnant, preferably with an apron on, and baking furiously. Doesn't really sound like you're an advocate for women at all. I can feel the misogyny oozing out through the breath of everyone that you take. But anyway, it's each to their own. Yeah, what were we thinking? Giving women the right to vote? Oh, what a mistake. It's all been downhill, hasn't it? Actually, I'm not serious, but it's quite frightening that people think that way, isn't it? Mind you, I do say call, and you're more than welcome to. It's your free phone call, 0800 80 1080. Sometimes I wish I didn't. 21 to 12.
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6: 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And here we are, and what will take three terms to turn around properly, and you're saying you're going to fix it tomorrow. And that's sad.
4: 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Christchurch 100.1 FM. Keeping Kiwis in the know on Newstalk ZB.
7: 18 to 12, a quick text here. Hi, Roman, a USA university lecturer I spoke to in London in 2018 expressed the view to me that Lord Ernest Rutherford, one of the most underrated scientists he knew of, from Jack the Mainlander. Well, there's another contender. The Ernest Rutherford long weekend. Yeah, there's so many good ideas that would mean a whole lot more to a whole lot more people, don't you think? King's birthday? Well, what did you see that led to a spontaneous implication that we were celebrating anything over this long weekend? G'day, Phil.
8: Hello, sir. Thank you for hearing me. I entirely agree with you about the King's birthday. That's a whole lot of nonsense.
7: Mm.
8: Now, if we're throwing if you've got a hat out for names to go in for the name of the birthday.
7: Yep.
8: One name that I haven't heard for a long time, and I believe this wonderful lady used to be called the mother of the nation, was Dame Fina Cooper.
7: That's true, yeah.
8: And what a wonderful lady she was.
7: Mm.
8: A great leader and et cetera, et cetera. Very humbled by all accounts. But that's all I've got to say. Yeah.
7: Nice suggestion.
8: As far as the king goes, nah.
7: No. Okay. Well, that was succinct. Yeah, Dame Fina Cooper. No car coy for Dame Fina. It was actually walking, wasn't it? And well known for what she did through her life as well. There's a text here. I can't read the start of the text, but you're not very happy about Chris's call. I'll just change that to go away, Chris. I don't think you're a nice person at all. I work hard as a solo parent, and I'm proud. I pay for a family of three, as the ex-partner was useless. Great show, Roman. Oh, yeah, look, don't be too worried about people that ring up with attitudes like that. Sometimes people, you know, there's a few sandwiches short of a picnic, or they're just doing it because they know it's going to rile people up. I don't think anyone seriously would underrate the value of women. Why did we give them the vote? It was the start of the end. Imagine living in a society where women didn't vote. Wonder what the outcome would be like. Imagine if there were no women in Parliament. Weird. 16 to 12. Hi there, Kathy.
9: Good evening, Ronan. How are you?
7: Yeah, good, Kathy. Thank you.
9: I agree with your last caller about Dame Fina Cooper,
7: mm-hmm.
9: And that's because he needs to pull his head in for what he said. Come on, I've been on this earth 78 and a half years,
7: mm-hmm.
9: And I've had to fight for everything I've got.
7: Good on you, Kathy. Well said. Now, in terms of Kate Sheppard, throughout

0: Oh,
1: definitely.
0: Yeah.
1: Oh, yeah.
0: But throughout your lifetime, has there ever been a great celebration of what she did that you can recall?
1: No.
0: Terrible.
1: It's about time something was done about it, eh?
0: Yeah, oh, I reckon so. We should start a movement. Although Linda was quite keen on starting something as well. You could be the second member of her Kate Shepherd Club.
1: Oh, look, back then, people like Kate Shepherd and everybody else put us on the map.
0: Mm.
1: And that idiot Chris doesn't seem to understand that. What planet's he on?
0: Oh, a male planet. You know, probably Uranus, Kathy. Sorry. Well, it could be on any planet. We do invite people to call from anywhere, of course. But thank you, Kathy. Nice to hear from you. Hi there, Matthew.
2: Yeah. Hi there. I'm along the. Sorry, I'm just going to mute my TV right now. Mute. No, I believe too. It's sort of like we live through Kate Shepherd, and before Kate Shepherd, we didn't have Kate Shepherd, and we had these males that were dictating the way that we were going to be brought up in a democratic society is the way that we were going to be brought up. And Kate Shepherd came along and she did the $10 note in New Zealand. Kate Shepherd did the $10 note of New Zealand to stamp her face on her face and say, well, hey, we are females or we are individuals and we don't have to be like you. We don't have to be like you, and we shouldn't have to be like you, which was a new New Zealand society, which gave New Zealanders an option.
0: Yeah, and well, I think what you're trying to say is it was good to have Kate Shepherd. She didn't put her face on a $10 note, by the way, Matthew. That didn't happen. That only happened in 1993. So... yeah, she's been on the $10 note since 1993 to commemorate the centennial of women's suffrage in New Zealand. She would have been thrilled to bits to be the face on a $10 note, but for someone like her, that wasn't her raison d'etre. It wouldn't have spun her wheels. And back then it would have been a roads to bicycle. She was just out there doing a logical thing. It's just a weird way of thinking. Women? What? No, they can't vote. Oh, their brains are too small. I don't know what men were thinking back then. All sorts of weird things. Women? No. Quite nice to talk to, but, oh, voting? Yeah, imagine if we had an IQ test to determine whether someone should vote or not. That'd be interesting. Or terrifying. 12 to 12. Sorry to the caller, Chris Roman. I totally disagree. Kate Shepherd gave women the right to vote. That then gave women a choice to work. Cheers, here's Tracy. Yeah, nicely put. A lot of people can't even make the differentiation between woman, singular, and women, plural. Oh, there were all these women. What? Yeah, there's a whole bunch of women. Really? Women. Honestly, we should all be feminists. You've got to support women. Otherwise, there'd be no... well, there'd be no more women or men. I think that's right, isn't it? That's how it works still, even with AI. 11 to 12.
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2: In this update, orange heavy rain warnings are in place for Northland, Tasman, Taranaki, Buller and Westland. Heavy rain watches cover much of the North Island and Fiordland. All 12 watches and warnings are on the Met Service website and app. The weather's also having an impact on road travel. State Highway 6 is closed between Blenheim and Nelson and, because of flooding, between Takaka and Collingwood. State Highway 2 in the Waiweka Gorge is also closed. The government's backing 42 new e-bike chargers along the country's Great Rides trails. Here's political reporter Ethan Griffiths.
3: 14 chargers are being installed along the Hauraki Rail Trail and 12 each on Tasman's Great Taste Trail and the Whakarewarewa Forest Loop. The investment's worth $2.5 million, with the government only funding half of each charger. Tourism Minister Louise Upston says e-biking's gaining momentum and the Great Rides deliver strong economic benefits.
2: Human oversight is seen as key to successful automated decision-making at the Ministry of Social Development, MSD. A bill aimed at improving efficiencies passed its third reading under urgency in Parliament on Friday. The government says it will reduce delays, errors and unnecessary debt while freeing up staff to better support clients. Futurist at Guerrilla Technology, Paul Spain, says safeguards are needed.
4: Making sure that they stick to ensuring those that are impacted by automated decisions genuinely have access to a human to help.
2: Our former Chief Ombudsman feels immensely honoured to be knighted in the King's Birthday Honours. Peter Bosher has been recognised for his service to the state and the judiciary. He was the Chief Ombudsman from 2015 to 2025 and held high-profile law positions, including Principal Family Court Judge. Sir Peter says he counts his close working relationship with the late Māori King as a career highlight.
5: When he invited me on to Tūranga Waewae to deliver a mihi whakatau, that to me was a life-changing moment.
2: That's news. In sport, the Black Caps plan to unleash their full-strength test bowling attack in this week's first cricket test with England. After an injury-impacted few years, Matt Henry, Kyle Jameson and Will O'Rourke are likely to line up together for the first time at Lord's from Thursday. In the New Zealand National Basketball League, the Wellington Saints have won 105-84 over their neighbours, the Manawatū Jets in Palmerston North. Wellington guard Elijah Pepper was the top scorer for the defending champion Saints, 45 points. In NASCAR, Shane Van Gisbergen came fifth at the Cracker Barrel 400 in Nashville. The New Zealander qualified 10th for Nashville Super Speedway and maintained his position throughout a chaotic race, even leading for 12 of the 300 laps. That's sport. I'm Joe Gilfillan.
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0: Woods, easing to isolated showers late morning or afternoon. Gisborne to Wairarapa, scattered rain clearing to fine this evening. Marlborough and Nelson to Fiordland, rain with heavy falls easing to isolated showers this morning. Canterbury, Otago and Southland, scattered rain easing to isolated showers this afternoon with fine spells developing inland, Southland and Otago. Chatham Islands partly cloudy, then rain developing this evening. Do the extended forecast too for tomorrow, Wednesday, North Island, scattered showers in Northland and Auckland, clearing in the afternoon, partly cloudy elsewhere with isolated showers, clearing by evening but remaining about the Tararuas. South Island becoming cloudy in the west with isolated showers turning to rain in Fiordland late, partly cloudy elsewhere with morning drizzle about Canterbury and coastal Southland. At the moment, the highest temperature in the country is Banks Peninsula at 20.5 degrees, lowest Alexandra 7.6. Windiest, the Potiki, 59 kilometres an hour, and Kerikeri with 12.4 millimetres of rain. 12:10 in the morning. The number is 0800 80 1080 9292 is the text line. 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
0: Yeah, you're welcome with News Talk ZB. It's 12:12 in the morning. Nice to have you along. Really, really cool morning. Heaps of calls coming in this morning, which is just neat. And we'll start them off. We've got, good morning, Albie. How are you this morning?
5: Oh, g'day. How are you doing there? Yeah, it's about 20 degrees in the middle of Christchurch.
0: Well, that's all right.
5: Farmy night.
0: Well, you're due for some snow and frosts.
5: Oh, yeah, not complaining.
0: Where's your snow and frosts?
5: Well, we were getting ice in the morning, but it soon cleared up. But the plant life around Christchurch is really stupid because they're all growing and showing their leaves and their petals. And they shouldn't really be doing that till about October.
0: Yeah, it's probably enough warmth and the season's gone silly and it's away, but we'll take it being warm won't we?
5: Yeah, well, we had the driest May here ever recorded.
0: Wow.
5: So, and also, when I walk Barney across the road, Barney's my dog, Rottweiler, we hear the Crusaders rubbing their legs together. But it used to be when we went on holiday, we only got that in Motueka.
0: Jeez, so I thought you said there for a minute. Albie, I thought you said there for a minute you heard your Crusaders rubbing your leg together, but it's cicadas.
5: You're on top of it tonight. I had to give you one for that one.
0: Oh, that was cheap.
5: Oh, what
0: that
5: a goodie.
0: That was cheap.
5: Yeah. But I tell you what, though,

0: mates who straightened you up or gave you a job, gave you a chance, and yeah, did it work.
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0: You're with News Talk ZB, and of course the time is 12:38 on a Tuesday morning. Been a long King's Birthday weekend. We'll go straight to the phones and say good morning, Alison. You want to talk about King's Birthday honours?
6: Yes, I'm just going to say I'm sure I'll be secretated and not secretated, but it did make me laugh, and I just wanted to say yes about the honours. Sam Johnson, that's right. Marvellous what he did when we had the earthquakes in Christchurch. I thought he got honoured for rounding up all those people to liquidate, you know, help them over. I thought he got honoured back then, but I didn't realise he hadn't got any award at that stage. But what he did, getting all those people to do all that work to help people out, was marvellous. Young, that man, yeah. So I'll mention Sam Johnson. And also Beatrice with the discus. Wonderful back in the day. I used to follow, well, we used to call her Queen Bee. She was absolutely fantastic. That's another one I'll mention. Now, I sent you through email a couple of songs. Either one of those songs I sent through there, I'd like to dedicate to Harry, because I think one of those would cheer people up. Anyway, one was Jim Reeves and Patsy Cline, because Calvin mentioned Patsy Cline yesterday, and also Bette Midler was another one. I sent you an email. Did you get it?
0: Yeah, I got it. I've just got to find them.
6: Yes. Do you? Good.
0: I'll try. I will try my best.
6: If not Suzanne Prentice, One Day at a Time, any one of those ones, but dedicate that to people. Both of them are very good, is what I would say, and I hope Calvin likes them. Yeah.
0: Yeah, there's some neat music around. People said to me, how come so much different music? I said, I just love music. Some of the stuff I possibly would like to play probably wouldn't go overnight on News Talk ZB with some heavy metal stuff that's pretty good, but probably wouldn't fit.
6: One quick thing before you do the weather, did you remember to do that little ad about the heat pumps at the start? There wasn't. I didn't catch you at the start. No. Did you remember to do that little?
0: No, I don't have. Anymore.
6: Won't tell anyone. Just remember the next time. Next time you do it.
0: No, they're not sponsoring the weather now.
6: They're not doing that now. That's all right.
0: Sorry, I don't have to do that now.
6: but, that's all right. You've done it right. That's okay.
0: I actually did hear that when Albie said cicadas, but I thought it was just too good a chance to say the Crusaders are rubbing their legs together.
6: I heard Crusaders there, and just on the netball, that the Magic actually beat the Stars, not the Steel. That doesn't matter, but a wonderful win to the Magic. As I say, save your Tui, save the day, is what I would say there, because she got the last goal. Fantastic for them to get their first win there. Yeah.
0: Good, eh? All right. Hey, look, Alison, thank you for ringing in. We'll see how we go on during the night.
6: Okay, bye.
0: Good morning, Sean. How are you?
7: Oh, I'm good. Yeah. What you're talking about first things, it's over 75 years ago I first learned to shear.

0: to the world. Man, one of our callers last night had a great idea, and I know from that it's happening around the country where schools and polytechs are actually building small affordable homes alongside Habitat for Humanity is another one that does it. There's a few places like that. If there's places around you and your region who are doing ways to get people into houses, I think that's a great way to change the whole ethos of our community. But we need people like that doing it all around. There's the men's sheds, and there's a couple around. They spoke on last night. But other than that, what have you got between now and five? Love to hear your thoughts about some of your first jobs, your careers, people who put you in the right direction. I've still got one that who is still a friend. His wife's probably listening tonight. She'll know who it is. My boss, when I first started as a mechanic, probably wanted to bounce me out to the countryside more than once, but he persevered and, yeah, I think I came out okay, but I'm telling you, I don't think I was the easiest employee as a 17-year-old apprentice who seemed to know everything. Not sure why we did that, but we did. But stuck with me and, yeah, it went okay. Again, the same thing as you do things in life where your job, you pick a job. Thank you, Leela. Couldn't resist. Sean the Shearer. Yep, brilliant. So we've had Albie tonight and the Cicadas and Sean the Shearer. Sorry. Yeah, look, there's been people who've influenced me in my life through what's gone on and what went on. And then it's about the stamp you leave on people as well. And I ran into a young man probably a couple of weeks ago who I think him and his friends were going out on orientation week. And I said, oh, you go out tonight. I want you at work tomorrow. And I don't think you're allowed to do it now, but I sent the ute round, picked them up, made them come to work. Oh, they were sick. But they've never forgotten that. And now they're managers in their own right themselves. It's pretty neat. It's a pretty neat way of doing stuff. So 0800 80 1080 9292. So we head into 1 o'clock.
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0: Yeah, News Talk ZB, it's 12:55, and Steve from Thames, the men's shed. Morning, sir.
8: Oh, not going to get much time. You get the news coming up.
0: Oh, we can hold you over the news, and we can go after the news as well.
8: Yeah, another thought came to me too. At Waikeria, at the prison, they do habitat homes there. They pull out old hounds, reskin them and, you know, do them all up.
0: Yeah, good.
8: They've got people that have got trades in the prison.

0: just sitting there doing nothing. And, you know, they can put their trades to good use and train others, you know.
1: I remember years ago they had an engineering shop there and those sorts of things that did a little of that, taught people engineering skills and welding and trades. And, yeah, you'd be right. Yeah. They do that sort of stuff.
0: Yeah. Now, I worked for an engineering firm for a while and their head mechanic ended up doing a 6 months of time for something he got done involved with, and he ended up running a little engineering shop at Parimarima for a while there, teaching his trade rather than sitting in a cell doing nothing. They gave him something to do. But, yeah.
1: That makes sense.
0: Yeah, it's quite... Yeah, well, you just think about it. You know, I think, well, apart from very serious crimes, most of them are sort of... low to medium security, rather than sitting there doing nothing, get them going on these programs that probably help them integrate back into the society when they come out. Yeah, but yeah, what we're doing with the kids at the men's shed is coming along quite nicely. Yeah, we're really... you know, you see them come in as green as when they, on the first day, they pick up a hammer and you think, oh, crikey, if you hold it like that, it's going to end up going through a window. But,
1: or your finger.
0: You know, by the end of the year, they've achieved something, you know, the little projects we've got them making. And,
1: Steve, can I put you on hold? Can you hang on okay. Over the news? Because I want to carry on with this after the news.
0: Okay, yeah.
1: Brilliant. It's coming up 1 o'clock for the news. We'll be back straight after one. Carry on that tour with Steve. And by all means, they're running men's shed and doing
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1: stuff.
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6: In this update, Met Service is forecasting more significant heavy rain for northern and western parts of both the North and South Islands, with severe gales possible in parts of the North Island. A trough embedded in a humid northerly flow is bringing heavy rain to northern and western parts of the South Island and to parts of the North Island. Northeast winds may reach severe gale force in parts of the North Island. All warnings and watches in force for many areas are detailed on the Met Service website and app. Signs a shift towards vaping is not without harm as more people aim to quit. Almost 16,000 people reach out to Quitline last year. A quarter wanted to quit vaping. 23% were Māori. Auckland University Public Health Professor Chris Bullen says smoking and vaping both involve nicotine addiction.
7: There are the occasional people who can just quit cold turkey, but most people overwhelmingly find it extremely difficult.
6: One of our newest knights says he's probably anaesthetised the equivalent of Eden Park's capacity across his career. Associate Professor Paul Baker has been recognised in the King's Birthday Honours List. He was a foundation consultant anaesthetist at Starship Children's Hospital and spent more

0: accidentally almost went.
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7: 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And the time is 1:06 in the morning. Northland, Auckland, Coromandel Peninsula, rain with heavy falls and possible thunderstorms and downpours, as you heard in the news, easing to isolated showers this morning. Bay of Plenty in the

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5: Yeah, you're grizzling about it being a shopping expedition.
6: 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There's a bit of hubris. 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
7: 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You said I'm looking for jeans. I also am looking for jeans. 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
7: Yeah, it can sort of like a shacket.
1: Exactly. 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
0: Your News Talk ZB, it's 1:19 in the morning. To the phones we go. And he's a good regular caller too. Morning, Kelvin.
8: Very good morning to you, Minty. Now, I've been listening to you and it's got a good program going as per usual. And my outro is to do with the Hamilton Gardens and that movie. But before that, I wanted to ask you, with the New Zealand singer from Canada, Tammy Nielsen, if you've got her there singing Crazy, which Patsy Cline made a big hit of. I don't know if it's on her LP record or not. Excuse me, but I've heard her sing that, and gee, she sounds like Patsy Cline. So it's Tammy Wynette singing Crazy. But what I wanted to let you know, too, before this movie, was that what I still call Rugby Park, the stadium there, the end where they add on another 5,000 seats out onto the street, just slightly west of that, on the corner, is where the Hamilton West Cemetery is. It's only a very, very tiny one. And next door to that used to be the rubbish dump. So that rugby park right next to the stadium, what was that called? Was that the Old Boys Club or something?
0: Well, you had Rugby Park number 1 and Rugby Park number 2. So the Rugby Park number 2 was towards the east. Both of those were a dump site. Fraser Tech ground across on the other side at some stage. That was also sort of a central city dump. There was all around that area and a little bit over the other side by where Hamilton Old Boys have just put in a AstroTurf. So... yeah, because the town was so small then, like Old Boys and where Rugby Park is, was out of town.
8: Well, that Rugby Waikato Stadium ground was always there, but next to that, in the big, big gully, and the gully part of it was where the dump was, because I went there many times and you drove in your motor car down into the valley where the big dump was. So your recollection or whatever might be slightly different to mine. But the two rugby grounds, as far as I can remember, have always been there with a little tiny Hamilton West Cemetery in the

0: available for that one. So it's been a long road and will be a long road to continue along for quite some time until we have a government that is going to put the money in to get the matter sorted.
1: Well, the thing is, it's been a long process. It's been 10 or more years. So, I just think with the regs we've got, we should be able to sit down and say, this is what we need. Let's go build it without all the stuff. It's been way too long. Yes, it's a challenge. Yes, it's hard. But it's also really, really hard on the rural guys as well, the volunteers. The volunteers, fire brigades, are probably having as many challenges as the full-timers.
0: They're breaking down across all the stations, volunteers and paid firefighters as well. It's just obviously the paid firefighters are having a hard time because they've also have not had wage adjustments for the cost of inflation, let alone the cost of living increases. And the fact with the paid firefighters, a number of their stations are in need of maintenance. And some areas, even the Hutt Valley, are still waiting for some of their stations to reopen.
1: Yeah. It's look, the start of the thing is we want trucks, and we've got to have the right trucks. And the first thing I'll be wanting to do is get them right and then start going through. But it's got to be something from a government perspective and from the Fens management to get together and put it and make it right, because this can't keep going like it is. Wesley, I've got to move on. I've missed a couple of ad breaks while we're talking, but yeah, good discussion, good yarn, eh? Thank you.
0: Well, thank you, and I'll try and keep in touch when I can.
1: Okay. Yeah, look, it's a real conundrum. We need our safety services in good tick. Yeah, the ambulances, the fire service, the police cars, all those sorts of things that are out there to save and protect, they need to be in good tick. 0800 80 1080, let me know your thoughts. 9292, but somewhere along the line, this has been going on way too long with this Fens thing. It's it just needs sorting.
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Newstalk ZB, Weather Watch. Looking for your next Northland, Auckland, and Coromandel Peninsula. Rain with heavy falls and possible thunderstorms. Downpours ease into isolated showers this morning. Bay of Plenty in the central high country. Rain with heavy falls and possible thunderstorms and downpours, easing to isolated showers in the afternoon. Waikato to Wellington. Rain with heavy falls and downpours possible from Taranaki northwards, easing to isolated

0: they're even topping MPs and prime ministers' salary, and they're running these outfits. There's no need for it. Absolutely over the top. Same as CEOs in countries, in the council. Well over the top, overpaid.
1: I'm not going to argue.
0: Let you run.
1: All right, mate. Take care, eh? Thanks, Alan. Always a great yarn. Oh, he's got some good stuff to say. This is why I do overnight talk back. Nothing's ever perfect, but there's some wonderful people out there. Got Corey up next. We're going to take a quick ad break, and we'll be back with him. Lots of texts coming in too. Yes. Alan, a lot of people are making great comments about Alan, what he talks about.
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1: 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Hello, how are you?
6: G'day. How could I top what he said? But he's hitting the nail on the head. The problem is too, the companies that do work for the government in New Zealand, there's a lot of spin doctors there, and they know how to milk money out of the government, and so there's a lot of money wasted. And so there's no money left for, say, the fire brigade or the ambulances or whatever, you know, by bullshit. And we've got to go back to the common sense. We've got to have a Department of Common Sense that overrides everything. I've said that in the past. But I'm just going to change the subject a wee bit. I was, when this ship was just made for the, bought for the Navy recently, ACT Party, I actually spoke to someone from the ACT Party, and I said, why can't we use that ship for the Chatham Islands? Because the Chatham Islands didn't have a ship for 6 months. It was out of action, and they had lots of stock that had to come to New Zealand. And they said, oh, no, we can't do that because it's the MP for that area is a Green MP. And then a few weeks later, the ship sailed off to the Cook Islands and sunk. So, I'm just wondering why we can't use our own stuff, like the military stuff, to help New Zealand. Like the military might have their own fire brigades and stuff like that, you know?
1: Yeah.
6: But, just wasted. That ship's down the bottom of the ocean now, and we could have used it ourselves.
1: Yeah, we could have. It went across there on a mission or something. It was over there doing something and had a small oops and hit a reef and sunk and wasn't quite the best outcome, was it? You can't.
6: Well, the thing is that Chatham Islands would have been a great place to test it because it's got a good port and it's safe and all that. So it might have never happened if they went in there with it, you know?
1: I think
6: not only that, they...
1: Corey, we've got a whole lot of bad decisions. If you say, look, we're using, I don't know why when you said the common sense thing, you and I can see stuff that we need to change. The challenge is getting the people who make the decisions to see that it can change. And how do we do that?
6: Yeah.

0: the moment, yeah, that's a fair long time ago, and yes, some things happened that probably I don't agree with. How do we fix the fact that we need to go back to doing this ourselves?
1: Easy. We put them in prison. We hold people up, and we put them away. Simple as that. Look, the banks that we've got in New Zealand, okay? The public and paid out the beef industry with that virus that came through. Okay? The public paid them out. What happened? The beef price went up. And look at the beef price now. You know, the public are buying out these industries that have been run by stupid, incompetent people who are putting everything at risk, and the public are having to pay them out and bail them out. Look at the earthquake in Christchurch. The New Zealand public own pretty much all the insurance companies that are in there because we bailed them out. But no, we don't own anything. We gave it away. We give free, really super, super cheap electricity to a big company down the end of South Island. They make about $2.5 billion profit. What is the taxpayer giving away all their money and all their stuff to business who are making profit? The foreign. Their banks, we need to stand up. Kiwi Bank, right, we've got a Kiwi Bank, right? We stand up and say, New Zealanders, all for one, one for all. This is what it's all about, people. We want all their money. We want everyone to come to Kiwi Bank, okay, and the profits and stuff, stay in New Zealand and get put into investment, etc.
0: Yep.
1: You know? What did John Key do when he came on? Danced away on this, says, oh, we're not going to give the $1,000 incentive, you know, to people saving for the future. Yeah, we're going to take that away. There's not a housing problem. They put everyone in motels and stuff and sold off the affordable housing that the public had all paid for. So we get rid of all these foreign banks out of New Zealand by democracy, by saying to the people, hey, this is just logic, mate. Invest in your people, invest in your future, and all the rest of it. It doesn't go away. It stays here, and it goes into the road and goes into hospitals.
0: I got to play an ad break because I can't do a talk back if I can't talk. I've got to go to the ads and the news.
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0: Here in 1969, the same year man landed on the moon, after deciding police college was not for him.
1: Simply ran into somebody on Irk Street in Gore, and I wasn't irked by it because I ended up as a result becoming a journalist because he was the Gore correspondent for the Southland Times.
0: Cat ownership rules are tightening in Tasman, but the district council says enforcement is not the focus. Domestic cats over 6 months old must now be microchipped, de-sexed and registered under rules that took effect yesterday. Communications Officer Tim O'Connell says they don't want to create fear, they just want to look after cats. Mr. O'Connell says the aim is to give owners peace of mind. In sport, the Steel are calling for an ANZ Premiership netball rule change after extra time took away their chance of a crucial bonus point in their loss to the Mystics on Saturday night. The Mystics take the top spot on the ladder after a thrilling 61-53 win over the Steel hosts in Invercargill. Although the scores were locked at 52-all after regulation, bonus point eligibility is based on the final score. Two-time Commonwealth Games gold medalist Beatrice Fomwenaar is crediting her career success to her family after her King's Birthday honour. The former Olympic discus thrower is now a companion of the New Zealand Order of Merit for her services to sport and governance. Queen Bee has worn many hats, working across various sporting bodies, serving two terms as a director of Sport New Zealand and shaping their initiatives to manage mental health. She says she couldn't have done it without the support of her people.
2: People I've engaged with over the years that have really made this possible. They've really helped shape my career. I don't see this in isolation, it's a representation of all of them.
0: Beatrice Fomwenaar. In NASCAR action, Shane Van Gisbergen came fifth at the Cracker Barrel 400 in Nashville, his best result so far on an oval track. That's news and sport. I'm Joe Gilfillan.
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8: News Talk ZB Weather Watch, the short forecast for New Zealand, Northland, Auckland and Coromandel Peninsula. Rain with heavy falls and possible thunderstorms and downpours. Easing to isolated showers in the morning. Bay of Plenty in the central high country. Rain with heavy falls and possible thunderstorms and downpours. Easing to isolated showers in the afternoon. Waikato to Wellington. Rain with heavy falls and downpours possible from Taranaki northwards. Easing to isolated showers late morning or afternoon. Gisborne to Wairarapa, scattered rain clearing to fine this evening. Marlborough and Nelson to Fiordland, rain with heavy falls easing to isolated showers this morning. Canterbury, Otago and Southland, scattered rain easing to isolated showers this afternoon with fine spells. Developing inland, Southland and Otago. The Chatham Islands, partly cloudy, then rain developing this evening. There is still those weather watches on the extended forecasts and a lot of rain potentially going to fall throughout the country. We've looked at the heavy rain warnings. We still have down in Fiordland, there is a yellow watch around the top of the South Island, around the Nelson. There is a yellow and an orange watch. The East Coast around Gisborne, Whakatane area, Opotiki and Northland are orange watch, and then the rest of the North Island pretty much is under a yellow watch. So there is a lot of rain floating around. Just make yourself and make sure you keep yourself safe and careful. The current temperatures are the

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3: You with Newstalk ZB, it is 3:19 in the morning. We shall go to the phones and good morning, Janice. How are you?
4: Good, thanks. Yeah.
3: You had a question about the gardens.
4: So I was just, yes, but there was a garden there called the Sunken Garden and I had a child buried there, stillborn child buried there. And I hear that they've been upgrading the gardens and doing this, that and the other thing to them. And I just wondered what happened to the Sunken Garden with the stillborn children in it.
3: I don't know. I'm just Googling now. There is still a Sunken Gardens there and from back in 1929. So it's still
4: the
3: same.
4: Yeah, no, this isn't. Well, she was buried there, in 1970, so it was going on then. And I rang the other day and the fellow didn't know what I was talking about. And then he said, he rang me back and he said, oh, it had been shifted to the Hamilton East Cemetery. But I couldn't find out anything about it. So I just wondered, I don't like to think of my baby being tunneled off somewhere and not knowing where she is.
3: Janice, would you like me to find out?
4: I would love you to find out.
3: I can do that. So you're saying about 1970, I've taken down your cell phone number and I've got a copy of that and I will find out for you and come back to you. It won't be...
4: Yes, well, it was 1970 when...
3: It won't be this morning before I end the show, but I will do it over the next couple of days.
4: That'd be lovely. Thank you very much.
3: So that was... What you're saying is it was the Sunken Garden. There was weather from Waikato Hospital where the stillborn babies were buried in and recorded.
4: Yes.
3: Wow. I'll find out. Janice, I promise to find out for you. And I will come back.
4: Thank you.
3: All right.
4: Thank you.
3: Bye-bye.
4: Okay.
3: That's a job for me, isn't there? Finding that. Sunken Gardens. There's a job for me. Around the Hamilton Gardens, we'll find that out. And somebody will tell me down at the council headquarters. Any of your calls, 0800 80 1080. Keep ringing because I'm me and the producer. There's no one else but here. So sometimes if you are ringing, I'm not ignoring. I just need some time in between a break to get to your phone call. It's 0800 80 1080 9292. We've been talking about fire trucks. We've been talking about rebuilding. And doing a lot more here in New Zealand, getting more industry, more building stuff that we perhaps import that we could do. Anything could be worth a crack. 0800 80 1080 9292. There's a couple of phone calls coming in now. I'll get to you during the ad break.
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6: Newstalk ZB, 3:50 in the morning. Craig, good morning. You want to talk about what you do with cemeteries. That's probably not quite a word. You go and help clean or do up cleaning up some cemeteries.
7: Yeah, I just said quickly as I was making some breakfast, early start, about someone talking about the babies. The premature ones might have, the stillborns might have gone something with Hamilton East Cemetery, and it broke my interest because I go there twice a year with a friend of mine. Her great granddad was in World War One. He's buried there. I think it's like 14 soldiers buried there, and we go and sort of tie it up as much as we can. But I always find it quite depressing because it's as you go to the cemetery, it's like overgrown trees across the road and shoved in behind the back of Hamilton Gardens, and you think, well, how many people actually know it there? Yeah, no, it's there. It seems a little bit neglected, like all the other cemeteries. So I feel sad for that, but which is not a good thing. But quickly on the other thing was my ex-boss many years ago, his wife had a stillborn baby, and then less than a day later on, she passed away because of complications.
6: Yeah.
7: So they actually ended up burying her with her stillborn baby in the same casket. She was allowed to, had it. So she was holding the baby in the casket as buried, she, you know, eternally will always be holding the baby, which I thought was quite fitting. But, it's a tough one when you get stillborn babies like that. I really don't know what you do. But as far as the cat thing goes, I just spray a little bit of water and vinegar around my property, whatever, and it's really cheap and easy, and it seems to deter them quite a bit. But
6: chase them away.
7: I think cemeteries need a little bit more care on them. But then quickly before I go, a few years ago, I did a lot of work at Spring Hill Prison, and they had a building scheme there where they had a whole lot of the prisoners or inmates, whatever you call them, building prefab classrooms, and then we'd be doing the wiring for them, and then they went to school. So they had a program there where they'd actually put them through a building trade, and they'd be building the prefab classrooms, and then got trucked to various schools around the North Island for classrooms, which I thought was quite good.
6: Yeah, look, there's some quite good stuff done, and we can do a whole lot better, but long way to go between where and here we are, isn't it? I'm gonna have to do some chasing this week to find out about that the stillborn cemetery in Hamilton, because I would like to know where that's gone and get hold of Janice.
7: Yeah, well, I did text my friend. She has a lot to do at the cemetery, and she works night shift up at the hospital. And I got a text back just before I rang you, and she goes, she doesn't recall anything being there as far as that goes, but that's really the only cemetery over at Hamilton East that she was talking about. So I'm not too certain, but it's sad that the mothers don't know where stillborn babies are. They should at least let them know. And that, my uncle had his wife had a stillborn baby many, many years ago, and they planted in the front garden of their house in Waitoa with an oak tree over top of it.
6: Yeah.
7: And they had a massive storm when the gabriel hit, and all of the other trees in the property fell over, and that was the only one on the front lawn standing up, which they thought was quite fitting that the only one that stood up was the one that had their stillborn daughter under, whereas all the other ones fell over during Gabriel. So it's

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4: In this update, two state highways are closed this morning as a precautionary measure. Orange heavy rain warnings are in place for Northland, Tasman, Taranaki, Buller and Westland. Heavy rain watches cover much of the North Island and Fiordland. State Highway 6 between Blenheim and Nelson and State Highway 2 in the Waiweka Gorge are closed. The government's backing 42 new e-bike chargers along New Zealand's Great Rides trails. Here's political reporter Ethan Griffiths.
5: 14 chargers are being installed along the Hauraki Rail Trail and 12 each on Tasman's Great Taste Trail and the Whakarewarewa Forest Loop. The investment's worth $2.5 million, with the government only funding half of each charger. Tourism Minister Louise Upston says e-biking's gaining momentum and the Great Rides deliver strong economic benefits.
4: Human oversight is seen as key to successful automated decision-making at the Ministry of Social Development, MSD. A bill aimed at improving efficiencies passed its third reading under urgency in Parliament on Friday. The government says it will reduce delays, errors and unnecessary debt while freeing up MSD staff to better support clients. Futurist at Guerrilla Technology, Paul Spain, says safeguards are needed.
6: Making sure that they stick to ensuring those that are impacted by automated decisions genuinely have access to a human to help.
4: Greenpeace says the cost the ocean is paying is too high and the environmental group wants a ban on bottom trawling. MPI data covering the latest full fishing year show trawl operations were responsible for the deaths of over 1,000 seabirds and more than 300 marine mammals. Greenpeace's Ellie Hooper says around 8 tonnes of coral was also dragged up by trawlers.
7: You've also got to think about how long those habitats took to grow and how quickly they were destroyed. We won't see that recovery within our lifetime.
4: Fisheries New Zealand says a range of regulations in place minimises the effect of fishing on protected species. A suspected scorpion discovery in an Auckland bathroom. The find was shared on the Instagram page Lazy Susan, run by food and travel writer Anna Shahab. It was found alive but has since died. A Biosecurity New Zealand surveillance team member has collected a sample. MPI Biosecurity Surveillance Manager Nick Ward says the person who notified them returned to New Zealand last month from a country that has scorpions. Mr. Ward says scorpions occasionally enter New Zealand as hitchhiker pests, and they're considered a low biosecurity risk because they have very specific climate requirements. It's not just the South Island expecting a busy ski season. Mount Ruapehu is also gearing up for strong demand. Tūrua says ski pass sales are tracking well ahead of recent years. The field's also invested heavily in snowmaking equipment and is feeling optimistic about the weather. However, spokesperson James Simpson says the fuel crisis and cost of living pressures are still being felt.
8: Fuel affects everything, so all of our costs

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2: 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Making a decision based on facts knowable at the time, but also the outcome of that decision, because you never know what's going to happen in the future. So the quality of a decision is only best based on the facts you had and the eventual outcome. It's not just the outcome, it's also what information did you have that should be taken into account.
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3: News Talk ZB Weather Watch with the short forecast. Northland, Auckland and Coromandel Peninsula. Rain with heavy falls and possible thunderstorms and downpours, easing to isolated showers this morning. Bay of Plenty in the central high country, rain with heavy falls and possible thunderstorms and downpours, easing to isolated showers in the afternoon. Waikato to Wellington, rain with heavy falls and downpours, possible from Taranaki northwards, easing to isolated showers late morning or afternoon. Gisborne to Wairarapa, scattered rain clearing to fine this evening. Marlborough and Nelson to Fiordland, rain with heavy falls, easing to isolated showers this morning. Canterbury, Otago and Southland, scattered rain, easing to isolated showers this afternoon, with fine spells developing inland at Southland and Otago. Chatham Islands, partly cloudy, then rain developing this evening. Just remember, there are some storm warnings floating around. On Met Service, you'll see some yellow and some orange storm warnings around the country. Right now, the highest temperature in the country is Fielding at 20 degrees. The lowest is Queenstown at 7.5. Opotiki is getting battered by some 78-kilometre-an-hour winds, and the rain has hit Rotorua with about 5.5 mils running at the moment. Got a few questions come in. Who did I play just before five? Eddie Dalton, Another Day Older, is the singer. Eddie Dalton, have a look at him, Mum. It says a fair few songs out there, and you'll be surprised when you see where they come from. Now, you may have remembered last night when we spoke to a lady who said she had trouble sleeping and all sorts of things. And I said, ring back today and see if we put you to sleep or not. And, I'm not sure if we did, but Lynn, good morning. How are you in Christchurch? Yes. Nice to hear from you.
4: Hello. Now, I clocked in roughly about quarter to one, and in that time I heard you mention dear Albie's name twice.
3: Yes.
4: So have you been talking?
3: He came in, yes.

0: So, and does he know that another person was asking after him and how he was doing?
1: No, he didn't. He doesn't. I didn't.
0: Oh, no, that's cool.
1: We got so involved in talking, we talked too much.
0: Oh, well, yeah. Well, that's cool. Well, if he talked too much, then he's obviously maybe up on the upper level. But anyway, as you know, just to quickly recap, when we talked, I had woken up at 20 to 6 on the Sunday morning. When we were talking, it was roughly around 4-ish
1: Yeah.
0: on Monday morning. And I did get to sleep, and I'm not sure quite what time that was. And I know it was either side of 4, say half past 4, because I know that you were only allowed to, you had an embargo on announcing your King's birthday honours. That must have ended at 4, because that was the first time that we heard it, and I heard all that. So we'll say half past 4. So on that basis, I reckon roughly I went 22 hours before I crashed. And then I slept soundly. I slept soundly right till 10 o'clock. And the only reason I woke up was because there was a phone call, and I'd completely forgotten that one of my dearest friends was coming for tea, morning tea. And she had arrived with the goodies and that, but she was wanting to tell me some exciting news about her personal life, and which we shared. And that was great. And I have had another sleep since then. I just woke up, as I said, but I'm still up on that upper level, mainly because of the exciting news that she has wanted to share with me. But anyway, things will take their course. So, is there anything else that you wanted to know? I
1: No,
0: am, as I said, sleeping.
1: I was more concerned after last night to make sure you got some sleep because you explained why and with is the correct terminology the bipolar? Is that the correct terminology I'm using?
0: In what way?
1: Well, the way you're saying
0: Go
1: the
0: to
1: sleep,
0: sleep.
1: you go from the highs to lows of what it does to your life as the ability to
0: Yeah, but
1: function.
0: obviously, if you're not sleeping, then your brain is still exploding in all directions like fireworks, and it's got to be quiet and down, you see. And this is what pills do. But at the moment, when you're in your upper levels, not only are you forgetful, but you lose things. So at the moment, I have lost a little timer just that I hold in my hand that I'll clock in for 4 hours or 2 hours. When I'm in the garden, it buzzes, and then I come back and do other things. I have lost a pair of pruning shears. A lady banged on the door, and never seen it before, but no way would that be a lady going away without some of my special cuttings of a plant, which she got. And the other thing that I've lost is my medication, not the one that I have to take for my bipolar, but I've actually got a jar of other tablets. And my I haven't got any life-threatening things. It's just tablets for osteoporosis. My bones are absolutely mounted. The bipolar, the edema or lymphedema is just the fluid in your lung and your legs. But having said that, just with those things, would you believe that I just got my prescription for 3 months, and just with those three things alone, my amount comes to 1,083 tablets to keep my body functioning. And if you multiply that by 4 months of the year, I am taking 4,332 tablets plus the little extra one that I will take like now when my brain is in this activated state. So isn't that figures are absolutely amazing what the body can be given just to keep them functioning?
1: Yeah. So
0: Yeah.
1: those pills, so are the other side effects of them, Lynn, or do they just help what you call
0: For the
1: in
0: bipolar,
1: stabilizing?
0: no, it's just to bring you down so that your brain is not exploding, because I don't know what would happen. Well, yes, I do know what happens. I'd like to tell you exactly. If you don't take your medication and you can't sleep, you have hallucination. Now, I've had four. The first two involved water, and my brother was actually here at the time. And I went outside to just to check my garden, and I look up the side wall, and here I could see all this water splashing all up and down the wall, and I did

0: I've got even a little bit. So anyway, I'll see you at the moment, and I apologise that all of the listeners out there that maybe are hanging on wanting to talk to you because you're running out of time now.
1: No, okay? Look, always got time. Lynn, thank you so much. Look after yourself. 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
0: Yeah, okay. 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
7: Winston Peters is with us. Do you reckon there's enough New Zealanders who understand the plight we're in, the message that was sent, and here's our reality, and you can win an election with that?
8: The trouble is that, you know, there's an old saying that you shouldn't waste a crisis, but in 2023, coming to that election and straight after, there was not appreciation in large chunks of the government of just how serious the crisis was. Otherwise, they would have never been so foolish to say, look, we can fix it. The moment you say we can fix it, you need to diminish the crisis. And here we are, and we will take 3 terms to turn around properly, and you're saying you're going to fix it tomorrow. And that's sad.
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1: Yeah, with News Talk ZB, 4:22 in the morning. Going to the phones. Yeah, just, Lynn, thank you for ringing over two nights and your candid honesty. It's a pretty cool place to be in. Mark, good morning. How are you?
9: I'm good. I won't take up much time.
1: No, you take as much as you like.
9: I was just going to say that...
1: Take as much as you like.
9: Oh, well, thanks, Scott. I was just going to say that the people that I was with in a halfway house in Auckland in Remuera... it was run by an English organisation, Richmond Fellowship, and it was very, very well run. And I came out of there and I got back to work. But just for that lady who was suffering from bipolar, lithium, I just wonder if she's getting the right treatment. Lithium is the treatment for it, yeah.
1: Yeah, I'm not sure. It sounds like she had a reasonable amount of pills and a reasonable amount of support and help, but there's lots of different options, but lithium is one of the ones that works, is it?
9: Yes, I think when I was going through in the 80s, they put everybody with manic depression on lithium, yeah.
1: Wow.
9: But you're right, things are improving. Every year there's better medications, yeah. There's another one called olanzapine, which is quite a modern one. Anyway, yeah.
1: And everything's good for you now?
9: Oh, I'm very well looked after. I'm in a housing corp house. We had to split up the family home when Mum passed away. And I'm paying a pretty low rental, and I've retired now after 30 years. So I'm doing well. Thanks very much for asking.
1: That's magic to hear.
9: It's a very good...
1: And that's the thing.
9: It's a very good program. Well,
1: yeah, we don't ask enough people each day how they're doing. and then

0: up and listen.
1: Yeah, when I was growing up, the thing to do was go and get drunk, wasn't it? You know?
0: Yes. Yeah, you're right.
1: Yeah.
0: And
1: I'm being too blunt. Anyway.
0: No, you're not. You're not being too blunt. You're being very honest. And at times that was the way. You just went and you went and dulled the pain. Now, and yeah, we're in that retirement thing where you've just got the situation to say we dulled the pain by getting drunk, and it probably was no better in the morning, and the hangover was a damn sight worse. But for that 2 or 3 hours when we were a bit, what did you call it, a bit loose, we probably felt okay.
1: Yeah, but no, everything's worked out for me, so I'm lucky. I've got a Jewish doctor who looks after me, and I'm part Jewish, and we set up a business together, and you know, I told you the other night or yesterday, but things have worked out really well for me. But I always take my pills every day, hardly even miss. You know.
0: It's good, eh?
1: Yeah.
0: It's good. Hey, well, you look after yourself. Thank you for calling.
1: Thank you for your program. Okay, all the best. Bye-bye. Right.
0: Bye-bye. That's a cool thing. We just, people open and honest, and I think that's the best thing about being on TalkBack. It's a privilege for me to sit at all to do this. We don't always agree. We don't always get on the same boat, and we're not on the same bus, but what I love about is the fact that people are pretty honest and the passion. Just got a text and, hi, I've got a mental illness and the system is worse for me. Sometimes I can't even get the police to help. And that's the challenge we've got, that we're not seeing the broad sense of people that need help and all sorts of different types of help, whether it be mental, physical, hospital systems on minor operations that you need, that you're waiting a long time for, that just can't get you to where you need to be. It's 4:26 in the morning. Got another 40 minutes of me. 0800 80 10 80 9292. Would love to hear from you on anything and everything. What are you up to today on a short week? What's in front of you? Did the budget make you happy last week, or was it just another chuck some money around? That's going to be a big year for us this year. Lots of changes going on in local government as well. But the neat thing about tonight is get out there tonight just after sunset in that half hour. Look to the northwest, I think it is. And you'll see Venus and the planets going in between each other. And in a couple of days, you should be able, with the pair of binoculars, be able to see the rings of Saturn. I'm going to have to go out and look for that. I am just going to go and have to look for that, because that, the rings of Saturn, through some binoculars. We're going to play an ad. 0800 80 1080, give me a ring. Anything going?
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0: Yeah, it's 4:30 in the morning, and to the phones we go. Kerry, good morning.
8: Hey, morning, Graham. 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
0: Balance, perspective.
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4: 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Get this right. This is a place that has its best days ahead of it.
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5: 4:43 in the morning. Good morning, Neil.
6: Good morning. So in this area of hallucinations, I have actually experienced probably the worst that any person has experienced in New Zealand. I was told that. I'll just give a quick hint what sort of thing was going on. A bumblebee was carrying a message from New Plymouth on a scroll. A jaffa was rolling underneath the ground, popping up in my room from Wellington, from Helen Clark's office. There was a aphid that had a special flake of paint with a signature on it. I can't remember who's president's signature. So that's just three of what was going on for Neil, 2.5 months.
5: Neil, what caused that? Is that the bipolar? Or is that something else?
6: I'm under control now, pretty good now. None of that happens, anything like that now. The other thing I want to talk about is that my flatmate has looked at all that information that you just said before, as far as the state of the world, and he reckons it's all still in pretty good shape, because after all, our generation were taught from our parents about the World War II situation. He thinks, nah, it's going to work out diplomatically, not too long to go. Yeah,
5: I think Neil, I really hope so, because I've really had enough.
6: We all hope so. I think, you know, when it gets to, my experience of life is when it gets enough, that's when suddenly something eases and it becomes better. That's my experience of life. I'm 76 years of age, so I know something.
5: I think you might. Hey, look, really neat to have you on here and giving a call in this morning. It's so good to know that everything's going pretty well.
6: Yeah, really good now. Really good.
5: Oh, excuse me.
6: Really good.
5: Oh.
6: Yeah. I feel it was worth it. The pain was worth it to have what I have now. It's joy of life now.
5: Nothing like having a bit of joy of life. Yeah. Hey, Neil, thanks for your time, mate. Matt, good morning.
7: Good morning, Graham.
5: How you doing?
7: Yeah, I heard you mention... Good, thanks. Good. Just tuned in, starting my day, getting ready for the work week, and tuned in, heard your comments. I agree, we do have a great country, and it made me think, it's up to us to change things for the better. You know, as you say, everything's not right, but it's up to us, to people, to get involved and change the country. I don't think, we should rely on the government to change it. We should change things for the better as we can, or promote that, or, you know, ask for that, or just do that. But you mentioned Habitat for Humanity. I was lucky enough to work for them a few years ago in the Waikato. I helped on 11 houses, you know. You mentioned affordable housing, and I went to Mexico in 2003 on the Jimmy Carter work project that year as well. Brilliant.
5: So the Habitat for Humanity, how did that

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11: Good morning, it's 5 o'clock. I'm Neva Reddy Manu. Schools are using physical restraint on students more than ever before. Ministry of Education data showed there's been almost 9,400 such incidents since 2023. Education reporter Jamie Cunningham has more.
12: Annual cases have risen to about 3,000 in the past 2 years, up from 2,600 in 2018. Auckland recorded nearly 700 cases last year, followed by Canterbury with 590. The ministry says restraint should only be used as a last resort to prevent harm when no other option exists and the response is reasonable.
11: There could be one limiting factor to pharmacies getting greater powers to provide certain medicines. From today, pharmacists will be able to provide funded medicines for some common conditions like emergency contraception, conjunctivitis, head lice and oral rehydration without a GP prescription. Lanny Wong, the director of Mangawhai Pharmacy north of Auckland, says it's a positive step, but she says those in rural areas might find themselves waiting a while to see the pharmacist due to a limited workforce.
13: That is going to be the limiting factor, and there's no quick solution for that, unfortunately.
11: Severe weather is continuing to impact state highways. State Highway 2 between Opotoki and Gisborne

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5: Good to have you with us. Right, a sobering reminder that there's still plenty of work to do to prevent deaths on our roads. With the holiday road toll finishing at 6am this morning, the long weekend toll sits at 7. It came after a horror crash on the desert road early on Monday morning. The road toll for 2026 date is now over 150 deaths. The AA's road safety spokesperson, Dylan Thompson, is with me now. Good morning, Dylan. Thanks for your time.
6: Morning, Francesca.
5: So the worst King's Birthday weekend in a decade, how big of a reminder is that to us all?
6: A tragically sad one. And in the bigger picture, our road safety stats in New Zealand have actually been getting better over recent years. We've had some of our lowest rates of road deaths pretty much ever. But at the same time, it's still something that kills about 300 people every year and is much worse than other countries. So we're improving. But this weekend just shows how a few little moments can destroy people's lives.
5: Dylan, too many people have lost loved ones this weekend, and I don't want to focus on the particular of the crashes from this weekend because we don't know the circumstances. But is it clear some people still aren't taking the basic safety precautions on our roads?
6: Well, we actually recently completed some research from our AA Research Foundation looking at fatal crashes. And what it showed was about half involve what we call reckless and extreme behaviour. So that's your drunk driving, drugged driving, unlicensed drivers and really excessive speed. But another half involve people who are generally following the rules and making a mistake at the wrong time and the wrong place and having tragic outcomes from it. So for me, you know, that research really shows how we can't just focus on fatal crashes as being about the people not wearing seatbelts, driving drunk, driving, you know, ridiculously. Yes, that is a big chunk of the problem, but also we need to focus on everyday driving and recognise that there's actually a lot of things we could all do better, even when we are generally following the rules, to help improve our roads and mean less people end up hurt.
5: Right, so I was going to say, we're talking about two different things here. Are we talking about educating people to make good decisions when they're driving and, you know, avoid distractions and not speeding and things? And are we talking about the other things which can contribute, like safer roads, safer cars, lower speed limits?
6: Yes, all of the above. So there is no one solution here, and certainly better quality roads is a big difference between New Zealand and other countries, with how basically when things go wrong, whether the consequences are a death or a lesser injury. And I think just changing our driving culture and getting people to take driving more seriously in New Zealand is something we still have a long way to go on. So that is

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6: So some good news this morning. If in the weekend you notice the kids have developed conjunctivitis, or you had an unexpectedly good time over the weekend and now need the emergency pill or help with UTI, today is the day that changes to the services which pharmacists can provide kicks in, meaning pharmacists are going to be able to provide funding medicines for pain and fever management for children, oral rehydration, treatment for conditions such as scabies, head lice and conjunctivitis, as well as treatment for uncomplicated urinary tract infections and emergency contraception. This is a really sensible move. Instead of waiting for a GP appointment, paying for a GP appointment, or paying over-the-counter prices for treatments, you can head to your local chemist, where your pharmacist is now funded to provide a consultation and supply a funded treatment at a low cost. So the benefits are really obvious, aren't they? Patients can get more affordable care quickly and close to home while taking pressure off GPs and emergency departments. Only time will tell how much this move impacts our overloaded primary care services, but on paper it looks like a win-win for the pharmacies, GPs and patients. But now it gets a little bit more interesting and complicated, because Associate Health Minister David Seymour has been driving this change, along with the Health Minister Simeon Brown. But Seymour wants to take things further and allow pharmacies to treat more everyday conditions such as chest and ear infections, help manage long-term medication and order routine blood tests when appropriate, and provide skin lesion triage and monitoring. Now, Seymour isn't reinventing the wheel with these ideas. These proposals align with international trends, which are seeing healthcare become more of a team effort. But the further these further proposals will require considerable additional training, strict clinical guidelines for pharmacists to operate under, and GPs will need to retain overall clinical oversight. I mean, most importantly, pharmacists would need to know when to treat and when to refer. So it sounds like a logical next step, but one which will require a lot more work to get into action than what is launching today. The management of long-term medications for stable, low-risk patients seems the most easily achievable of all these ideas. Many pharmacists are already assisting with monitoring, renewals and support. Extending their responsibilities here could absolutely streamline care and costs for patients. Branching into diagnosing chest infections or skin cancer would come with greater risks, like inappropriate antibiotic prescribing and misdiagnoses if pharmacist services are not well regulated and connected to patients' health records. So today's move is a great use of existing health professionals to make the system more efficient and affordable. The next step is going to require careful consideration and considerable investment to make it work.
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0: Williams will make her long-anticipated competitive comeback to tennis at the age of 44 on grass at Queen's Club in London next week. The 23-time Grand Slam singles champ will play doubles at the tournament. One of the best and most successful players of all time, Williams retired from tennis at the 2022 US Open. Speculation about a comeback has been rising since last year when she re-entered the doping testing pool. It's being reported Williams may also play in Germany later this month. Tennis coverage with Eye Institute. Discover a world free of glasses and contacts. The International Cricket Council has approved a trial that could lead to pink balls being used as replacements in test matches to combat bad light. The ICC has agreed to proceed with a pilot scheme whereby pink balls, which are easier to see when visibility drops in gloomy conditions, would be introduced to allow play to continue. As it stands, there is limited information about how it would work. I'm Elliot Smith. That's News Talk ZB News and Sport to 5 after 5. Francesca Rudkin is next.
1: Met Service forecast for Christchurch. Fine spells today, but the odd shower early and again this afternoon and early evening. Nor-easterly winds turn south-westerly this afternoon. A high today of 18 degrees, a low of 6. Tomorrow partly cloudy, chance of a shower until the afternoon. Light winds, then nor-easterlies developing in the afternoon. A high of 14 degrees, a low of 6. And looking ahead to Thursday, partly cloudy with a few showers in the afternoon, nor-easterlies and a high of 19.
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1: Weather today in Christchurch?
0: Fine spells today. There is the odd shower expected. Northeasterlies turning southwesterly and 18 degrees.
1: Thank you so much, Claire. Adam Cooper is with us from Wellington. Good morning.
2: Morning, Francesca.
1: What is happening in our Horowhenua town?
2: Yeah, so we're talking about Levin, town with a population of around 20,000. Now, given it's just over an hour north of Wellington, it's often a handy first stop off when you're on a road trip heading north on State Highway 1. It goes right through the town, so plenty of chances to quickly stop by and get whatever you need. That's going to change, though, when the Kapiti and Horowhenua Expressway network extends from Otaki through to north of Levin, so the main highway will bypass the town. Horowhenua Mayor Bernie Wandon says they now need to prepare Levin to be a destination town centre rather than just a handy stop-off. The council's going to look at prioritising short-term parking in the busiest central areas. Wandon says it gives them a chance to make a more people-focused town centre. He says they've got a window of opportunity to make the place a much better town than it is with a highway going right through it as it is now. Nearby towns like Paraparaumu, Waikanae and Otaki have all faced similar moves in recent years as the new motorways have been built and bypassed their towns. In many cases, though, I think it's actually made the towns more relaxing for residents and, of course, safer too.
1: And the weather today in Wellington?
2: Rain easing to showers, a high of 17, which, funnily enough, we're already sitting on right now.
1: Oh, it sounds very familiar. Thank you so much, Adam. Joining me now in the Auckland studio is Neva Ritimanu, who was already complaining about the cool temperature in the studio.
3: There you are in your T-shirt. It's about 18 degrees or something. The temperature has plummeted. Thank goodness Mike Hosking is away today, otherwise he'd be complaining.
1: Not all of us are used to these early mornings. The cool keeps me awake.
3: That's right. Well, I could come over and slap your face.
1: Oh, yeah, no, it's okay. Not allowed to do that these days.
3: Oh, you're
1: not allowed
3: true.
1: To do
3: Sorry.
1: That anymore, neither, because, you know, right. That's something you used to do all the time. Tell me about the scorpion that was found in Auckland.
3: That's right.
1: Was it alive?
3: A suspected scorpion. It was found alive. It was found in a person's bathroom. So, now, this discovery was shared on Instagram. It was found alive, but it has since died. Aww. Biosecurity New Zealand says, look, it's collected a sample to take to its lab for formal identification. Now, Nick Ward is the surveillance manager. He said, look, the person who notified them recently returned to New Zealand last month from a country that has scorpions.
1: Okay,
3: not naming the country.
1: Okay.
3: That's all we know. Nick is also saying that, you know, occasionally they enter New Zealand as hitchhiker pests, these scorpions. So they're considered a low biosecurity risk because they've got very specific climate requirements, so they probably can't survive.
1: It's not
3: in
1: something
3: winter.
1: You really want to stumble across in your bathroom, though.
3: They're just giving you a bit of a tip there if you find a suspected scorpion in your bathroom.
1: Today, Auckland's weather today, please, Neva.
3: Right, okay, we've got rain, those possible falls happening now, but they will ease to scattered showers this morning. Also, the winds are whipping up as well, you'll notice that, but warm. Auckland's high 20.
1: Oh, look, thank you so much, Neva. You pop out there and warm up.
3: I will.
1: Very much appreciate it. Next off, we're off to Australia. Donna DeMayo is with us. It is 17 to 6.
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7: Coming up next, Heather Duplessis-Allen is in for Mike Hosking. Good morning.
8: Jeez, it's really the B team, isn't it? I mean, did I say the quiet bit out loud?
7: No one is where they're supposed to be for a week or two. And that is fine. It's good. It's good to, you know, we've all got to be adaptable, don't we?
8: Hey, have you flexible. Been talking about the stuff with the kids being restrained at school?
7: Yes, we've just been speaking about that, actually, and the pressure of it.
8: What's the theory? Why is it happening?
7: They're not entirely sure, to be honest with you, was what I just got. Yeah.
8: It's gentle parenting. I put it down to that.
7: I'm interested to hear more on this. Yeah. So you're going to be covering this off this show?
8: Let's get stuck into gentle parenting.
7: Okay, why not?
8: We'll have a chat
7: You
8: about
7: get
8: that.
7: Stuck into the parents here. Best of luck with that. Thank you so much for your time today. Have a great day. We'll see you tomorrow.
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2: It's 6 o'clock and 14 degrees in Christchurch, Kilda. I'm Claire Sherwood. The King's Birthday weekend road toll has reached at least 7, the most recorded in a decade. The official road toll period ends around now. Lachlan Rennie has the update.
3: Three people died after two cars collided on State Highway 1 in the Central Plateau in the early hours of yesterday morning. Within the same night, one person also died on Waiheke Island and another in Wairaki, north of Taupō. On Friday evening, two people died in separate crashes in Allenton near Dunedin and in Taupō.
2: In other news today, a school principal isn't surprised physical restraint is being used more in schools. Ministry of Education data shows annual cases have risen from about 2,600 in 2018 to about 3,000 in the past few years. NZEI representative Tute Mila, the principal of Lower Hutt's Arakura School, says prevention measures work best, but she says staffing pressures are leaving teachers trying to deal with multiple situations on their own.
4: It's really disappointing, especially when the sector has been asking for teacher aids in the classroom and learning support, and instead we get curriculum changes and more books.
2: More roads have been cut off in the top of the South Island after another night of relentless rain. Heavy downpours have forced additional state highway closures, with more than 100 millimetres falling across parts of Tasman and Marlborough in 24 hours. Orange heavy rain warnings continue for Bay of Plenty, Tongariro National Park and Taranaki Maunga. State Highway 60 remains closed in three sections through Tasman's Golden Bay, while State Highway 6 near Canvastown and Marlborough is also closed. Drivers are being warned to expect flooding, slips and delays. Opposition's continuing to mount against plans to turn Pegasus Golf Course to housing. Nearly 5,000 people have now signed a petition to Parliament opposing Wolfbrook Properties' plan to develop the 80-hectare site. The community meeting tonight to discuss feedback and share possible next steps is expecting to be attended by hundreds. Residents Group President Matt James says they have hope for the future of the site.
5: So heartening to know that so many people care, not just about Pegasus, but about the general idea of a community being able to have a voice when changes are proposed.
2: Patients will be getting quicker and cheaper treatment for some common conditions from today. Pharmacists will be able to provide funded medicines for certain ailments without a prescription from a GP. It includes emergency contraceptive, fever and pain management, and treatment for scabies, conjunctivitis, head lice, and urinary tract infections. Lani Wong, the director of Manga Whai Pharmacy north of Auckland, says the idea is to encourage people to see their pharmacist as a first port of call.
6: And you can access basically similar service that you receive from your GP for that type of condition.
2: And the video game industry is keen to hang on to its government support as revenue soars. The sector's hit its $1 billion revenue target 2 years early. The Game Developers Association's crediting a tax rebate introduced by the previous government for its recent growth spurt. Executive Director Joy Keane says the Centre of Digital Excellence program has also been a big success.
7: So if you're an independent developer by yourself, it might take a lot longer to get that hit success. But through the code program, we're seeing that happen more and more often.
2: That's News Talk ZB News with Spark for Business.
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8: To News Talk ZB Sport. Two players have reached uncharted ground in the French Open women's singles. Russian Diana Schneider and Poland's Maja Halinska into their first Grand Slam quarterfinals. Schneider overcame a second set blip to battle past American Madison Keys, while Halinska won 6-3, 6-2 to evict Diane Paddy, the last French woman in the event. The match between top seed Aryna Sabalenka and four-time major champion Naomi Osaka headlines the evening play at Roland Garros. 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Shane van Gisbergen.

0: And has fired a warning to the rest of the NASCAR field after his best oval event finish. The Kiwi driver claimed a fifth-placed finish at the Cracker Barrel 400, having led for a period of the race. While he says it's a great result, he feels like he left a few track positions out on the concrete of the Nashville Super Speedway.
1: I mucked up the last lap there and probably cost us some positions, but awesome race. It was really cool to lead for a bit. I had a really cool battle.
0: Van Gisbergen sits in 12th place overall, with the series moving to Michigan this week. Motorsport, with CRC's Evapo Rust and now in a new dip basket canister. Black Ferns Sevens of Vice Captain Georgia Miller has been nominated for the Women's World Player of the Year for a third straight season. Miller, the reigning champion, is a finalist alongside Australians Madison Levi, who beat her to the title in 2024, as well as the United States' Ariana Ramsey. New Zealand's Kela Lasanga has been nominated for Men's Rookie of the Year. At Canterbury, have done the double at the Under 20 National Basketball Championships in Porirua. The men have won for a third straight year, beating Waitakere West in the final. The women turned the tables after a pool play loss to Harbour with an 80-61 win over them in their decider. I'm Nick Bewley. That's Newstalk ZB Sport with Generate. It's 6:05. Mike Hosking is next.
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3: Fine spells, the odd shower about today. Northeasterlies turning southwesterly by this afternoon as well. We're making our way to a maximum of 18 degrees, overnight 6. Right now it's 14 degrees on Newstalk ZB.
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4: 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Good morning, a great start to the morning. Looking at Brougham Street, flowing fairly well. No delays yet on Riccarton Road. Papanui looking pretty good all the way through to Bearley Avenue. So is Main North Road. The Northern and Southern Motorways. 0800 jammed updates us. 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
2: In a noisy world, hear yourself think. It's Heather Duplessy-Allen on the Mike Hosking Breakfast with Arvida Retirement Communities. 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
5: Morning and welcome to you. Coming up today, what is going on in schools that staff have had to physically restrain kids 9,000 times in the last 3 years? We have one of the signatories to this open letter calling for a government crackdown on big tech spreading lies to explain what we can actually do about it. We're also going to get you across travel maths. This is when foreign money overseas doesn't feel like real money, so you just blow way too much of it. Prime Minister's in studio after 7:30 and the commentary box after 8.
2: Heather Duplessy-Allen.
5: It's funny, I think everyone is so chuffed that Auckland's been mentioned by New York's trendy new mayor that no one's actually pointed out that he's wrong. It's been days. It's been 4 days. It's well long enough to point this out. On Friday, Zoran Mamdani name-checked Auckland along with Vienna, Austin, Minneapolis and Seattle as cities that he would like to copy because they all use planning, careful zoning and direct funding to bring down their house prices, which, as we know, is a significant problem in the Big Apple at the moment. Problem is, that is not actually what happened in Auckland. That is not what dropped Auckland's house prices. In fact, Auckland has done nothing but reject zoning regulations that might have brought down house prices. Auckland fought so hard against the three houses of three stories on one section rule that Auckland ended up with the new rule that promised 2 million new houses, which Auckland then fought against until it dropped down to 1.6 million new houses, which Auckland fought against until it dropped to 1.4 million new houses. What really actually brought down Auckland's house prices was the post-COVID recession. It was inflation shooting through the roof because of overblown COVID spending. It was young people leaving for Australia in droves because of the post-COVID cost of living crisis. And maybe if you're being generous and think this might have made a difference at the margins, the Reserve Bank's debt-to-income ratios. Auckland is not an example of careful planning. Auckland is an example of an economic sugar hit followed by an economic crash. Now, that's probably an inconvenient story for Mamdani because it involves blaming a former leader of this country who's very much in the same line of progressive politics as he is. And it is not an example of rules changing anything. And it is not, for a lot of people, actually a good news story in Auckland if they're trapped unable to sell their house without making a loss. But it doesn't sound like anyone's going to point this out to Zoran or anyone else, lest we risk feeling chuffed to have been mentioned.
2: News of the world in 90 seconds.
5: We got the latest dump of Mandelson files into his appointment as UK ambassador to the US. These are the ones detailing his messages with Starmer's top ministers and

0: And as you can expect, the Tories are all over it.
1: In all of these documents, the Prime Minister's presence is almost non-existent. Almost non-existent. Yeah, despite the fact that he was appointing a man to be head of our most senior mission, we have almost nothing in his name.
0: Yeah, and the government's trying to defend the fact that there are still documents they haven't released.
2: This tranche plus the first tranche of documents represent the entirety of the documents that the government has available for disclosure, except for those that have been made available to the Metropolitan Police. I'm acting on the advice of the Metropolitan Police in not being able to do that.
0: Now, the most damning comments have also come from the Welfare Secretary, Pat McFadden.
3: I'm seeing already on social media, people are constructing slates with this quote from Pat McFadden in those exchanges. Every meeting I have is, who can we tax in order to pay benefits to others?
0: Over in the Middle East, Iran has paused talks with the US after renewed attacks on Lebanon by Israel.
4: Clearly, Israel has hugely stepped up its military offensive in Lebanon. It has been moving further and further up. It's gone well beyond the Litani River. It has seized something called the Beaufort Castle and the Beaufort Ridge.
0: Now, one of the stronger Democratic candidates, Graham Platner, is embroiled in a sexting scandal. He messaged six other women while he was married. His wife is defending him.
5: I think it's shameful behavior to spend time and energy and resources on negative ads and negative stories on Graham when all he's trying to do is improve the lives of people who work for a living.
0: It is easy pickings for Republicans.
6: They don't have anybody to run. I mean, just look at their presidential candidates. There's nobody out there that's any kind of leader in the Democratic Party. And they're not Democrats anymore. They're all socialists. They've changed.
0: Finally, we have a legal stoush looming in the second highest office in Hungary. The new Prime Minister, Peter Magyar, has threatened the President, Tamás Szolyok, with legal proceedings if he won't step down. Now, Szolyok was appointed by Viktor Orbán for the key public position in 2024 and is one of those roles that you are expected to step down from if the Prime Minister loses an election. While it's a mostly symbolic role, the President does have the power to block legislation or send it to court, thereby slowing down a Prime Minister's work, so you can see why he has to go. And that is news of the world in 90 seconds. Now, I know Mike likes to bring you these strange democratic happenings from around the world. What does he call it? Democracy news or something like that. So here you go. Here's one for you on a Tuesday. In Colombia, you have a far-right lawyer and a Donald Trump admirer who is now the surprise right-wing candidate for the next presidential election. Just to show you how interesting these candidates are in this part of the world. He's far-right lawyer, Donald Trump admirer. He's just beaten a philosopher and a human rights activist, 44% to 41%. Now he's going to go head-to-head against the left-wing senator, and then they'll race off to be the next president. He calls himself the tiger. Just if you're scratching around thinking I need a good nickname for myself, this one's taken. He calls himself the tiger. He says compatriots, defenders of the homeland, more than 10 million Colombians placed their trust in the tiger and joined the pack. So he's got the collective going as well. 13 past six.
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0: Up almost 20% since those March lows. The global index is up about 7%. Let's not look at the local market, but it's horrible. But look, the share market, this inflationary impact of higher energy prices and everything, it hasn't knocked the share markets around. If you look at your KiwiSaver balance, assuming you have exposure to international shares, it should be looking healthier.
1: Yep, okay, well, that is some good news.
0: There you go.
1: Yeah, I'm going to take that, Andrew. Thank you on this rainy day. Give us the numbers.
0: Sure, the Dow Jones. Well, it's up. Dow Jones is up 7 points, so it's eking out again, 51,041. The S&P 500 is up just under 0.5%, 34.7613. And the NASDAQ is up 0.7%, 188 points, 27,160. Last night, the FTSE 100 lost 70 points. 10,338. The Nikkei was up 0.91%, 66,934. The Shanghai Composite lost just over 0.25%, 4,057. The Aussies were down 2 points, 8,729. And our market, well, we're looking at Friday here. It was up 38 points, 0.29%, 13,244. One Kiwi dollar. It's stronger against the US dollar, 0.5943, 0.8291 against the Aussies. So quite a big rebound there from the lows. 0.5107 against the euro. Anybody holidaying in the UK will be pleased to see that the pound, we're at 0.4413 against the pound, 94.86 Japanese yen. Gold, $4,490. And as I look at it, Brent crude, $94.70.
1: Good stuff, Andrew. You enjoy the rest of your day. Andrew Callagher, Shaw and Partners. By the way, Anthropic has filed the paperwork to get this IPO up and running. So papers have gone into the Security and Exchange Commission over in the US. The price and the number of shares to be offered have not yet been set. 6:22.
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1: Donald Trump's just hit the Truth Social in the last 20 minutes or so. So it's actually 15 minutes ago. He put one out. He said, I had a very productive

0: massive call with Prime Minister Bibi Netanyahu of Israel. There will be no troops going to Beirut. Any troops on their way have already been turned back, likewise through highly placed representatives. I had a very good call with Hezbollah. They've agreed all shooting will stop. Israel will not attack them. They will not attack Israel. And then 2 minutes ago, he posted, talks are continuing at a rapid pace with Iran. Thank you for your attention to this matter. Now, if you've been following what's going on with Iran and the peace talks, it is what is going on in Lebanon that is the real problem and holding everything up by the looks of things. 25 past six.
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0: Right, in the States, it is currently what would have been Marilyn Monroe's 100th birthday. Can you believe it? Time flies. And as part of that, diehard fans have broken a Guinness World Record. Over 1,000 people dressed up as Marilyn Monroe in downtown Palm Springs, Springs for the largest gathering of people dressed as Marilyn Monroe's, and yes, that is actually a real record. So yes, also, as you would expect, it had exactly the sort of people.
2: I'm a huge Marilyn Monroe fan, so when I heard that there was going to be this many of them here in Palm Springs, I had to come here. I know that she was big on Palm Springs, so that means I'm big on Palm Springs too, and I spent all my money to be here, and it's absolutely been worth it.
0: Wow. You are not having as good a day as she is having. Don't care what kind of a day it is. Her day is definitely better.
3: If she spent all her money to get there, how's she getting home?
0: No, it doesn't matter. ICE has got a place for her. Previous record was 254 that was set in Australia in 2020. So over 1,000 people beats it by at least four times, doesn't it? I think, I can't quite figure out, is it, they've either released the last photo shoot of Marilyn Monroe, or they've dug it up again and they're kind of having another look at it again as part of the 100th birthday celebrations. And tell you what, without all that makeup, just as an ordinary girl, beautiful woman. Now, Australia. Westpac's got its chief economist, the group's chief economist in New Zealand at the moment, just trying to get a lay of the land. We're going to talk to her shortly after the news, which is coming up. What I'm interested in is this, I don't know, I'm not convinced. Are you convinced by this stuff about a tax haven? They muck around with their CGT, therefore we're a tax haven. I feel like it's politics at play, but we'll get her to tell us when she's with us shortly. News is next.
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1: It's 6:30 and 14 degrees in Christchurch, Kilda. I'm Claire Sherwood. There are growing calls for more learning support staff as teachers increasingly resort to physically restraining students with high needs. The Ministry of Education's recorded almost 9,400 restraint incidents since 2023. Auckland Primary Principals Association President Lucy Naylor has told Francesca Rudkin last year's $750 million learning support boost is only just reaching schools. She says more specialist staff are needed to prevent incidents.
2: It feels very much like at the moment we're in a band-aid situation where schools are managing as best they can with what they have, and we absolutely need more support.
1: Also today, the AA says we need to improve our driving culture after the highest King's Birthday weekend road toll in a decade. At least seven people have died on the roads after five separate crashes, including a crash on the desert road early yesterday morning in which three people died. AA road safety spokesperson Dylan Thompson says it's a reminder of just a few moments can destroy a person's life. He told Francesca Rudkin we need to take driving more seriously.
3: That is about distraction, about fatigue, about following distances, about driving to the conditions. Lots of times people take too casual an approach.
1: New powers for pharmacists to prescribe drugs themselves as changes take effect from today. Pharmacists will be able to prescribe funded drugs for common issues without the patient needing a GP prescription. It includes treatment for scabies, head lice and UTIs, as well as pain and fever medication for children. Health Minister Simeon Brown says it means more people will have access to subsidised medicines rather than paying over-the-counter prices or the cost of a GP visit. Canterbury leaders are exploring a regional approach to local government reform. Mayors and deputies from the region's 10 councils have met at the Canterbury Mayoral Forum ahead of the government's August deadline for merger proposals. The forum agreed to back a Canterbury Head Start pathway, which could allow for more than one unitary authority option. Mayoral Forum Chair and Timaru Mayor Nigel Bowen says the leaders will now take the discussion back to their councils to work through details. He says as a large, complex region, it's a once-in-a-generation decision they need to get right. Christchurch City Council wants to work with property owners in New Brighton after identifying six sites that are holding back the suburb revival. They include the former Save Mart building, which the council says needs attention or redevelopment. Mayor Phil Major says a similar approach has worked in the central city post-quake, with rundown sites cleared or redeveloped.
4: That will happen down in Brighton. It might not happen as fast, but all we can do is encourage building owners to just try and have a bit of pride in what they own. It might be old and jiggered, but let's have it looking tidy.
1: And a bill forcing tech giants like Google and Meta to pay for local news linked on their platforms is still in limbo. Australia and Canada already have similar laws. Political reporter Ethan Griffiths has more.
5: The Fair Digital News Bargaining Bill was introduced by the Labor government and picked up by the Coalition. It was put on hold in 2024 over fears US President Donald Trump may retaliate with tariffs should US companies be targeted. Asked if the bill's officially dead, Media and Communications Minister Paul Goldsmith says no decisions have been made.
1: That's Newstalk ZB News with Spark for Business.
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6: Denise talks ZB Sport. At the age of 44, Serena Williams will attempt a return to the professional tennis circuit next week after the French Open. Craig Gabriel reports.
7: After nearly 4 years out of professional tennis, Serena Williams is making a return and will start by playing doubles at the Queen's Club next week. She's one of nine mothers who've attempted a return, including Yvonne Goolagong, Margaret Court, Naomi Osaka and Kim Clijsters. Serena was world number one for 319 weeks. She won 73 singles titles, including 23 majors, and is the only player in history to win career golden slams in singles and doubles.
6: 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The Premier League's all-time appearance holder has announced his retirement from football. Former England midfielder James Milner is hanging up the boots after 24 seasons and 658 games. The 40-year-old finished his career with Brighton and Hove Albion after long stints at Liverpool and Manchester City. Milner began his career with Leeds in 2002 before spells at Newcastle and Aston Villa. And Shane van Gisbergen

0: hopes to use his best result at a NASCAR oval event as a catapult through the rest of the season. The Kiwi driver claimed fifth place at the Cracker Barrel 400 in Nashville, his first top five on an oval in his 64th NASCAR Cup Series event. He held the lead for 12 laps in the race, but was constantly in fear of his brakes failing, like his two trackhouse teammates who were forced out of the race.
1: Said that on the radio. Wonder how long mine's going to last, but they said my setup is a little bit different, so my pedal started going bad in stage three, but I feel like that's a Nashville thing. It's always tough on brakes here, and thankfully it lasted.
0: Van Gisbergen sits in 12th place overall, with the series moving to Michigan this week. I'm Nick Bewley. That's Newstalk ZB Sport with Generate, putting performance first. Generate kiwisaver.co.nz. It's 25 to 7. Heather Duplessy-Allen is next.
2: Weather with Smartgrass. Whatever the weather brings, your lawn still looks incredible.
3: Fine spells after the odd shower before dawn. That is expected again this afternoon and early in the evening. Northeasterlies turning southwesterly a bit later today too. The high today should be 18 degrees. Overnight will drop down to 6. Right now in the city, it's just gone 14 degrees. You're up to date with news, sport and weather on Newstalk ZB.
2: Newstalk ZB Christchurch, time saver traffic.
4: Need gas? See muttergas.co.nz. Good morning, no delays yet. So on Brougham Street, quick and easy through there both ways between Barrington and Waltham. Papanui, no hold up southbound heading towards Bearley Avenue. Rusley Road is flowing well. Main South Road, you've got a moderate run westbound between Horsewall Junction and Pound. 45 kilo gas cylinders delivered for $156 plus temporary surcharge.
2: Credible, compelling, the breakfast show you can't miss. 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
5: Right, if you thought the Commonwealth Games had a problem with trying to find hosts, seems like the Olympic Games may have a similar problem. Hamburg has just pulled out, due to host it in 2036, pulled out, and it's being blamed on Paris 2024. So Catherine Field will talk us through it when she's with us shortly. Right now, 23 away from 7. So to the old comparison that we do with Australia, the chief economist for one of Aussie's largest banks is in New Zealand at the moment getting a lay of the land, and Lucy Ellis, the Westpac Group chief economist, is with us. Morning, Lucy.
6: Good morning, Heather. Great to be here.
5: Yeah, now give me your take on this tax haven business. Are we really turning into a tax haven for you guys, or is this just silly politics?
6: We don't think it's going to be a big issue. What's happened is that for new purchases of existing homes for rent, the capital gains tax treatment won't be as concessional as it has been, and you won't be able to negatively gear. But you can still negatively gear and get the concessional capital gains tax treatment on new build in Australia. So while there might be some people that say, well, actually a New Zealand property looks attractive, if what you're really motivated by is the tax concessions, you can still buy a new build in Australia. Given that there's also the risk of the exchange rate moving around, any Australians who happen to be listening to this should seek their own financial advice.
5: Yeah, but what about, Lucy, let's take it out of the property sector and just talk about startups. I mean, because this is largely where the people are going to make huge gains. I mean, you could go from having nothing to having potentially billions. Are they the ones who might come looking here?
6: Again, it's possible, but that just then means that your startup also has to be in New Zealand. And so, you know, startups, you know, happen where you want to be and where the people you want to work with are. And New Zealand's got a fantastic talent pool, but it is smaller.
5: Yeah.
6: People are real, you know, remember, people did still have capital gains tax before. So it was half the marginal rate. Now it's the full marginal rate on the inflation-adjusted return. And what that means is, you know, if you are expecting, you know, a 4,000% return, it is a larger tax number, but it's still a large, it's larger tax on what is still a huge windfall. Mm. And, you know, to my mind, if what's motivating you, if you're motivated by taking the risk in a startup, whether it's a 4,000% post-tax return or a 2,000% post-tax return, isn't really going to stop you still having that business idea and pursuing it.
5: Now, having a look at what's going on with us

0: He's absolutely disappointed, is his very understated way of saying it. Like many of the cities that get ready to bid for the Summer Olympics, Munich, the northern port city in Germany, they had a referendum. Locals rejected the idea. 55% were against it. In fact, there are three other possible candidates for the German bid for the 2036 or 2040 Olympics: Berlin, Munich, and Rhine-Ruhr region, that's Düsseldorf area. Munich, when they had their referendum, they voted 60% in favor of bidding for the Games. And the Rhine region around Düsseldorf, they got 66%. But Munich, they said, no, they don't want to. There's none of the feel-good factor from Paris 24 Olympics ended up in Hamburg.
1: Interesting. Hey, Catherine, thanks very much. Enjoy yourself, mate. That's Catherine Field, France correspondent. Okay, got another open letter. Now, this one's from major New Zealand businesses and community groups. They want the government to crack down on big tech. You know what I'm talking about, Facebook, Insta, TikTok, all those guys, because they spread lies, basically spread lies. So it's misinformation, disinformation, two words I really hate, but whatever. Scams where they, you know, they get Mike to peddle health pills and it's not really Mike peddling health pills, that kind of thing. It's all scammy nonsense. It's just rubbish. Anyway, these guys want the government to set up an independent regulator. I'm not convinced by this idea, because I think these companies are so big they ignore governments. They're not going to listen to an independent regulator. I mean, do our supermarkets even listen to the grocery commissioner, for example? But anyway, we're going to have a chat to Amnesty International. They're one of the ones who signed that open letter with us after 7. It's 8 away from 7.
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3: A high of 18 degrees, 7 killed on New Zealand roads this King's Birthday weekend, the most in a decade. Schools using physical restraint on students more than ever. In sport, tennis great to make comeback in doubles. And alleged inappropriate conversations and a sex toy at top girls' school leads to staffer dismissal. NZHerald.co.nz.
2: News Talk ZB Christchurch, time saver traffic.
4: $5,000 worth of tiles. Good morning, a moderate patch on John's Road southbound approaching Hereward. Quick and easy on Brougham Street both ways between Barrington and Waltham. No hold up on Papanui, heading towards Bealey Avenue, Main South Road, moderate westbound between Horswell Junction and Pound. Head to tiles.co.nz. A banker Zonich for time saver traffic and travel.
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1: Right, let's get to these texts on parenting. Well, when I say parenting, it's actually about the schools, isn't it? But it always laps back into the parenting. You're onto it, Heather. We have now two

0: types of parents who are neglectful or gently parenting. And also, no consequence for at school has gradually brought us to our poor school stats. Plus, can we have more males in primary schools? Because 80% females is not good for our boys. This is the teachers. This is the stats. I don't know if you've caught up on this. It's in the Herald this morning. The stats that it appears the use of physical restraint in schools may be on the rise. So they brought in some new rules about 3 years ago. And since then, about 9,400 restraint incidents have happened. It's about 15 a day, and it's mostly in primary schools. Look, I think there is something about the gender thing here. I'm not suggesting, and maybe it is the teachers, but I suspect that we are building our parenting and our school systems for girls and not for boys. And girls, oh my gosh, are they easy to parent when they're small or what? Just do what you say. Just carry on. Just easy. Say sit down, they sit down. Boys, completely different. And so I wonder if we're going, oh, teachers can't touch them. Don't touch the kids. Don't touch the kids. Because you don't have to touch the girls. But with the boys, you often do, don't you? Pull them apart, stop them fisticuffs. So I just wonder if there's something going on there. Anyway, Pat Newman is the spokesperson for Principals Association up north. Will be with us after seven. It's four away from.
1: All the ins and the outs. It's the biz with Business Fiverr. Take your business productivity to the next level.
0: Now, if you thought AI was already massive, NVIDIA, who are the largest company in the world, trying to change the game again. The chief executive has this morning announced a new AI chip for computers. Now, he reckons it's going to reinvent computers, much the same way as the smartphone reinvented the cell phones. It's called the RTX Spark chip. It's going to be included in Windows PCs made by Lenovo, HP, Dell, Asus and others. High-profile names like Apple and Intel aren't included for obvious reasons. Now, traditionally, NVIDIA have only been focused on GPUs. This is graphics cards for computers for video games. But with this move, they're saying they will see AI and computers being able to automate everything you need with just a few simple instructions. It's going to cost you, though. It's estimated they're going to be targeting those who pay $10,000 plus for a PC. So get your wallets out. Speaking of wallets, actually, got to talk about what a phenomenon called travel maths, where apparently foreign money isn't real. All of this after seven, but next up. Restraint.
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1: It's 7 o'clock and 14 degrees in Christchurch, Kia ora. I'm Claire Sherwood. The country's recorded its deadliest King's Birthday weekend on the roads in a decade. Three were killed in a two-car collision on the desert road early yesterday morning following two crashes in Taupo, a crash on Waiheke Island and another in Dunedin. It brings the total number of deaths over the long weekend to at least seven. AA Road Safety spokesperson Dylan Thompson told Francesca Rudkin, overall road deaths are falling but are still higher than other countries.
2: We're improving, but this weekend just shows how a few little moments can destroy people's lives.
1: Also today, schools are facing escalating behavioural challenges, with students being physically restrained on average of 15 times a day. The Ministry of Education has recorded almost 9,400 restraint incidents since 2023. Most occurred in primary schools. Auckland Primary Principals Association President Lucy Naylor told Francesca Rudkin the causes are complex and extend beyond the school gate.
3: Children are just coming to school less able to regulate themselves, less prepared for school, less self-management skills.
1: Heavy downpours are continuing to cause highway closures, with more than 100 millimetres falling across parts of Tasman and Marlborough in 24 hours. Heavy rain warnings continue for Bay of Plenty, Tongariro National Park and Taranaki Maunga. State Highway 6 between Blenheim and Nelson remains closed between Polaris Bridge and Canvas Town. Trees and power lines have also come down on State Highway 60 in Golden Bay between Takaka and Collingwood. State Highway 2 between Opotiki and Gisborne remains closed through the Waiweka Gorge. Meanwhile, Christchurch has recorded its driest May ever. The Garden City received only 5.6 millimetres of rain last month, roughly 10 times drier than the May average of 58 millimetres. It smashes the previous May low of 11.2 millimetres in 2012, while last year saw 76 mils. Temperatures also climbed high, with the final day of the month reaching 21 degrees. Residents of the Canterbury township of Pegasus are stepping up their fight against a plan to redevelop the golf course as housing. Thousands of people have signed a petition to Parliament opposing Wolfbrook Properties' plan to develop the 80-hectare site. A community meeting is being planned for the local school this evening. Residents Group President Matt James says it's heartening to know how many people care.
4: The key thing for us is to prevent this entering into the fast-track process, because that removes a lot of voice from the community. So the whole emphasis of the petition is to make sure that that doesn't occur.
1: And the government is pulling the plug on its National Energy Innovation Centre and redirecting some of the funding into solar panels for schools. Business Desk reports this year's budget includes funding for the Energy Efficiency and Conservation Authority to take over programs previously run by New Plymouth-based Ata Ake. The centre was established in 2020 to support the transition to more renewable energy. The government's also allocated $20 million through to 2028 for a solar on schools program aimed at helping schools cut electricity costs. That's News Talk ZB News with Spark for Business.
5: Coming up shortly, just what is going on in schools that staff have physically restrained kids 15 times a day in the last 3 years? We're going to find out if big tech really will pay any attention to an independent regulator in little old New Zealand. And the Prime Minister's in studio on our military freeloading.
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6: To News Talk ZB Sport, the tennis world is abuzz with Serena Williams confirming her return to the court for the first time since retiring in 2022 amidst fourth round action at the French Open. The 23-time major winner shifted attention her way by announcing she'd compete in doubles at the Queen's Club in London next week. Speculation has been increasing since she re-entered the doping testing pool last year. Former men's world number one John McEnroe has told TNT Sports, even though rumours were circulating, it's still a surprise.
7: I mean, I'm semi-shocked that she decided to do this at her age after having two kids and what she's accomplished. I know that she didn't win a major after she had her first kid, and I know that that was something that she wanted to prove she could do.
6: Williams may also play in Germany later this month, with all eyes on a possible wildcard entry into Wimbledon. At Roland Garros overnight, men's fourth seed Felix Auger-Aliassime has advanced to the quarters in straight sets. The headline match between women's world number one Aryna Sabalenka and Naomi Osaka.

0: Africa is on serve in the first set. The International Cricket Council has approved a trial that could lead to pink balls being used as replacements in test matches to combat bad light. Pink balls have been used in day-night tests since the concept launched in 2015, but traditional red balls remain the standard. The ICC has agreed to proceed with a pilot scheme whereby pink balls, which are easier to see when visibility dips in gloomy conditions, would be introduced to allow play to continue. And Canterbury have done the double at the Under-20 National Basketball Championships in Porirua. The men have won for a third straight year, beating Waitakere West 105-90 in the final. The women turned the tables after a pool play loss to Harbour with an 80-61 win over them in their decider. I'm Nick Bewley. That's News Talk ZB Sport with Generate. It's 7:05. Heather Duplessis-Allen is next.
1: Weather with Smartgrass. A perfect lawn in any weather.
2: Fine spells and the odd evening shower expected today. Northeasterlies turning southwesterly by late afternoon. We'll make our way to a high of 18 degrees, overnight down to 6. Tomorrow, Wednesday, partly cloudy. There is the chance of showers, light winds with northeasterlies developing and a high of 14. Right now in the city, it is 14 degrees on News Talk ZB.
1: News Talk ZB Christchurch, time saver traffic.
3: 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Good morning, moderate in patches there on Brougham Street, both ways between Barrington and Waltham. John's Road is heavy southbound approaching Harewood. Papanui, no hold-ups, heading towards Bailey Avenue. Moderate flows Main South Road westbound between Horsewell Junction and Pound. 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Time saver traffic.
1: 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Heather Duplessis-Allen on the Mike Hosking Breakfast with Bailey's Real Estate. 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
4: Good morning to you. We have new figures that suggest the use of physical restraint in schools may be on the rise. Ministry data shows that students have been restrained 9,378 times since rules came into force in 2023. Now that works out at an average of 15 incidents a day. Pat Newman is the spokesperson for Te Tai Tokoro Principals Association and with us. Morning, Pat.
5: Yeah, kia ora, good morning.
4: How does this compare to the old days? Is this worse?
5: Look, I think it's a bit blown out of proportion. And I don't know about the old days, even though I've been around a few of them, because the stats weren't figured. But if you take 2,500 roughly schools in the country, divide that by the 3 years, divide that by the number of incidents, it works out that every school in the country is averaging 1 to 1.5 incidents a year.
4: Yeah, which really doesn't sound that bad, does it?
5: No, because the figures are very, very bald. They say they've had figures, but let's get realistic with it. If they were figures, they don't say whether they're figures that were tied up with a plan, that some of the children do have a plan that you can restrain them. It doesn't cover whether it was just holding a kid's hand to hold them, stop them running on the road, or whether whatever it was. It doesn't even cover the fact that if it was anything major, the ministry or the police would have stepped in.
4: Yeah. I mean, this is the thing, though, Pat. This is at the far end of stuff that teachers and staff have permission to restrain kids, right? So this is no indication of what's actually going on bad behaviour-wise in schools.
5: No, it's not. It's not, because so many of our staff and that are under huge pressure with huge numbers of kids in schools that we're having real difficulty helping. The level of trauma and abuse amongst children is huge these days, and I'm not just saying that as a, you know, to make it up, but it is huge. We have classes around the up here in the north that, you know, 50% of the kids have suffered some severe trauma or abuse in their life before they even get to school.
4: What do you mean by trauma and abuse? I mean, I know what abuse is, but what kind of trauma?
5: Everything from sexual to being beaten up like hell to you name it.
4: Yes, treated badly. Yeah. All right.
5: Yeah.
4: And how does that compare, Pat, to the good old days?
5: Well, it's a hell of a lot worse. I mean, in the good old days, a lot was hidden. I've got to be honest about that. Mm. And that we didn't know and accepted a lot of practice. But I have never known the numbers and the levels that we are dealing with up here and I think around the country that in all my time of being a principal or a teacher, it's absolutely huge.
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5: 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It's a matter of actually not having access to the

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5: Heather, in this cost of living crisis we are in, are you going to ask the Prime Minister if he's going to take a pay cut like Jacinda and her ministers did? No, not a pay cut, but I'll tell you what, we'll talk about the finances because of Andy Foster from New Zealand First rorting the system. And I have got some, you might be surprised how much the pay has gone up for these guys in the last 3 years, just this election term. I'll run you through it. It's 17 past seven. Have you heard of travel maths? Now, this is apparently the phenomenon where normal maths doesn't apply when you're overseas. So by the time you've come back, you've well and truly blown your budget. Apparently, Kiwis overspent by an estimated $700 million overseas in just the last year. The research has come from Wise, and their travel money expert is Anha Kambai. Morning, Anha.
6: Morning, Heather. How are you?
5: Now, I'm very well, thank you. Now, apparently the main reason for the overspend is that holiday money doesn't feel real. Is that believable?
6: It's actually quite true. So we found that almost 50% of Kiwis find this, that they don't feel like their money is real overseas. And a lot of it stems from two things. It's the combination of the emotional framing of travel, and then it's the long and clashing with the complexities of managing money internationally. So what this means is that travel is actually really important to a whole bunch of Kiwis. Almost, you know, 80% said that it's something that they genuinely look forward to every year, and 70% say they've always got a trip booked with their mates, so it makes getting through life a bit easier. But then the practical factors come into place here, which means that when they're there and they really like traveling, and because they're also using bank-issued cards and the complexities of managing monies overseas, this overspend becomes really easy because they're not actually spending in Kiwi dollars. And because they don't have that understanding of their currencies overseas, this leads to overspending.
5: I mean, one of the things that people get stung with is the ATM withdrawal fees and the foreign exchange transaction fees. And that stuff is real, isn't it? You have no idea until you get there and you're taking the money out how much they're going to charge you.
6: Yeah, that's exactly it. And like I mentioned, this is compounded because most Kiwis are actually using bank-issued debit or credit cards abroad. Now, these cards are really, really expensive. So every time you tap your card abroad, there's going to be a foreign transaction fee. Yeah. And then the rate that they use is also not the rate that you would see on Google. So that's got an inflated exchange rate markup. And you won't know that until you actually get back home from your holiday and you start looking at your statements. And suddenly you've realised that budget that you had really planned for has completely gone out the window.
5: Only solution is really just deal with the money in the currency, that set yourself an amount in that currency and deal with it. Anha, thanks very much. Anha Kambai, Wise travel money expert. Right, here you go. This is Bryce Edwards has done the numbers on how much the pay has gone up for MPs in the last 3 years. So it's actually 10.5%. Hands up, who got a 10.5% pay rise in the last 3 years? Prime Minister was on $471,000, now $520,000. The Deputy was on $334,000, now $370,000. Cabinet Ministers have gone from $296,000 to $327,000. Ministers outside of Cabinet, $250,000.

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1: Venari Caravans on Epsom Road, Christchurch's new home of caravans. Good morning. Now we've got a crash on the Northern Motorway between Ohoka and Tram. Do expect delays. If you can update us further, give us a call. 0800 jammed. Johns Road is heavy southbound from Gardiners Road. Moderate patches both ways on Brougham Street between Barrington and Waltham. Check out Venari Caravans on Epsom Road for their grand opening on June the 6th.
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10: 7:24. Listen, I don't think anyone should be offended by Pete Hegseth saying that New Zealand is freeloading off the American military. This is not a controversial thing at all to say. The Australians have been privately complaining about us sponging off them for decades. They've urged us to lift our spend to 2% of GDP for decades. We have kept on spending at only 1% or thereabouts for decades. Wayne Mapp, the former defence minister, probably said the quiet bit out loud when he said yesterday that we don't need to lift our spending any higher than it is because we have so much water between us and everyone else that it makes us basically the safest nation on earth, which is A, probably what most of us think anyway about why we don't need to spend more, and B, an unbelievably short-sighted thing to say. Well, we know the world is heating up out there, right? From Ukraine to Iran to Taiwan. We know Xi wants to take Taiwan. Some reckon it's going to happen in months, not years. Worst case scenario. We also know that we don't know what that sets off in our part of the world. Now, Mapp is right in what he's implying. Invasion of New Zealand is not really a concern, but shipping routes are, aren't they? Just look at what's going on with the Strait of Hormuz. Imagine that's us trying to get our food out and our fuel in. We would not be able to keep a shipping route open by ourselves. We would need Australia or the States, and they are not going to help us if we're not prepared to help as well. Our gear is getting old. Our frigates need replacing. They're old tech anyway. A $1 billion frigate can be sunk by a $300 drone nowadays. So we're going to need drones and we're going to need lots of them. And we can't look around the world in 2026 as our only ally, Australia, spends more on defence and as NATO lifts its spending and see China making inroads into the Pacific and think we don't need to up our dollars as well. Of course we do. Say what you like about the shortcomings and the errors of the Trump administration.

0: administration, and there are plenty, but there is one thing they have been right about and have actually managed to start fixing, and that is that Western countries need to spend more on defence, and that includes us.
1: Heather Duplessy-Allen.
0: Heather, surely funding Moana Pacifica is strengthening diplomatic ties cheaply. Look, there is an argument to be made that that is the case. That is probably fair. It's soft power like, and this is what Winston keeps saying, it's soft power like the PNG team in the NRL for Australia. But I'll tell you what, we have blown a lot of money at it. I mean, are there better ways we could do it? Run you through the money. So this is Kate McNamara's piece in the Herald over the weekend. The team was originally established and underwritten with money from Foreign Affairs. I don't know if you realise it has been Foreign Affairs money all the way through. So MFAT gives the money. This is money Winston's managed to screw out of Grant Robertson in 2018. It's the Pacific Reset money. The business case for the team costs $85,000, and it's a crap business case because it says the team will work and it doesn't obviously work financially. Then Foreign Affairs gives Sport New Zealand $500,000, which is then given straight to Moana Pacifica. Then MFAT also stumps up another $250,000 grant to establish the professional team, Moana Pacifica Limited. Then it transfers a further $4 million, and it seems to be Pacific Reset money, to Sport New Zealand. That's then also given to the team. $1 million is a grant for setup costs. $3 million is a loan. That's the money we've lost because they paid back part of that, but not all of it. So $2.7 million is gone. So what does that all add up to? I mean, I think that's pretty close to 5 mil, isn't it? Gone, just like that, on a wooden spoon team. And now Winston wants to do more of it. The Prime Minister next on whether he'll allow it. News Talk ZB.
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1: 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It's the Mike Hosking Breakfast with Arvida Retirement Communities. 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
10: It's 7:30 and 14 degrees in Christchurch, Kia ora. I'm Claire Sherwood. Schools are calling for greater access to specialist support amid a rise in the use of physical restraint. Ministry of Education data shows the number of restraint incidents has risen from about 2,600 a year to about 3,000 a year since 2018. Pat Newman, the spokesperson for Northland's Te Tai Tokoro Principals Association, says schools are dealing with increasingly complex needs. He told Heather Duplessis-Allen they're seeing more children affected by trauma and abuse.

0: than ever before.
1: I have never known the numbers and the levels that we are dealing with up here, and I think around the country, that in all my time of being a principal or a teacher, it's absolutely huge.
0: Also today, the AA says we need to improve driving culture after the highest King's Birthday weekend road toll in a decade. At least 7 people have died on the roads after 5 separate crashes, including one on the desert road early yesterday morning in which 3 people died. AA Road Safety spokesperson Dylan Thompson says it's a reminder of how just a few minutes can destroy a person's life. He says we need to take driving more seriously, and that includes distractions, fatigue, following distances and driving too. The conditions. There are fears New Zealand is behind the eight ball in regulating the online space. A new open letter signed by a group of organisations, including the Banking Association, is calling for new requirements for digital providers and an independent regulator. It says every sector is experiencing different symptoms of the same problem, a system designed for engagement, not integrity. Anjum Rahman, the spokesperson for Tahono Trust, an inclusion advocacy group established after the Christchurch mosque attacks, says it's clearly something that can be fixed.
2: Because we've seen other governments tackle it, and I'm looking at Australia, Ireland, the UK, EU, Canada, they all have online safety regulation.
0: New powers for pharmacists to prescribe drugs themselves as changes take effect. From today, pharmacists will be able to prescribe funded drugs for common issues without a patient needing a GP prescription. Political reporter Ethan Griffiths runs through the changes.
3: It includes treatments for scabies, head lice and UTIs, as well as pain and fever relief for children. Health Minister Simeon Brown says it means more people will have access to subsidised medicines rather than paying over-the-counter prices or the cost of a GP appointment.
0: Winter has officially arrived in Queenstown, with the town celebrating its earliest ever start to the ski season. Hundreds turned out for Snowfest over the weekend. It was made possible by Coronet Peak's new snow factory technology, which provides snow at any air temperature, allowing ski fields to open earlier than ever before. And Inland Revenue is warning people to watch out for scammers this tax refund season. The tax agency will be sending out millions of individual income tax assessments over the next 2 months or so. But customer segment leader Rebecca Baker says people should be wary of messages claiming to be people from the Inland Revenue Department. She says Inland Revenue never asks for payment details in text messages or emails.
4: It's just really important that people understand how we'd communicate with them. We'll always ask you to log into to view the information. We wouldn't describe ourselves as the government tax agency or anything like that.
0: That's News Talk ZB News with Spark for Business.
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6: To News Talk ZB Sport, it's official. Serena Williams is returning to the WTA Tennis Tour. Craig Gabriel reports.
7: Last November, Serena applied to return to the anti-doping program, which is necessary to play the tour, and ever since has stringently denied that she was planning a comeback. Last week, the discussions resurfaced, and now there is official confirmation. She will start by playing doubles at Queen's Club in London next week. She's always said she regrets not breaking Margaret Court's record of 24 majors. When she stopped, she was on 23. Her last match was at the 2022 US Open, when she lost to Ola Tomljanovic.
6: Meanwhile, at the French Open, world number one Aryna Sabalenka has taken the first set 7-5 over four-time major champion Naomi Osaka in their fourth round encounter. Russian Diana Schneider and Poland's Maja Halinska earlier reached Grand Slam quarterfinals for the first time. In the men's draw, Canadian fourth seed Felix Auger-Aliassime and Italian 10th seed Flavio Cabolli have advanced. Tennis coverage with Eye Institute. 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Shane Van Gisbergen believes he's taken a huge step forward in his NASCAR career after his best ever oval finish. The Kiwi driver finished fifth in the latest event in Nashville, including a stint in the lead. He says he learned plenty throughout the 300 laps and is building confidence on the ovals after mastering the road courses.
8: Sort of getting the second and third groove going at 1 and 2 and felt comfortable with that, which I've never been able to do before. It's just experience, and then coming back here, I'll be able to start at that level and just keep getting better and better.
6: Motorsport with CRC's Evapo Rust, now in a new dip basket canister. And Black Ferns Sevens vice captain Georgia Miller has been nominated for the Women's World Player of the Year for a third straight year. Miller, who is the reigning champion, is a finalist alongside Australia's Madison Levi, who beat her to the title in 2024, as well as the United States' Ariana Ramsey. I'm Nick Bewley. That's News Talk ZB Sport with Generate. It's 7:25. Heather Duplessis-Allen is next.
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0: Fine spells, but the odd evening shower expected. Northeasterlies turning southwesterly late this afternoon. The high should be 18 degrees, overnight 7. Tomorrow, Wednesday, partly cloudy. There is a chance of showers. Northeasterlies developing later in the day and 14 degrees. Right now, it's 14 on News Talk ZB.
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9: Book your bloody important meeting and give blood or plasma. Now, how's this crash looking on the Northern Motorway between Ohoka and Tram? Do give us a call, 0800 jammed, moderate patches Brougham Street both ways between Barrington and Waltham. John's Road, heavy southbound from Gardner's Road. Go to nzblood.co.nz to book your bloody important meeting. Time saver traffic and travel, 0800 jammed updates us.
5: 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It's Heather Duplessis-Allen on the Mike Hosking Breakfast with Arvida Retirement Communities. 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
10: Right, we'll get into the pink ball debate with the commentary box with us after 8, but right now, 23 away from 8, we have the Prime Minister, Christopher Luxon, with us in studio. Morning, Chris.
11: Morning, Heather. How are you pacing? Are you handling the shift and the shift change?
10: No,
11: are you a morning person or are you really
10: does.
11: A night
10: No,
11: night owl?
10: You're a morning person, aren't you?
11: I do morning and night. I'm 24/7.
10: Yeah. How much sleep do you reckon you get?
11: Well, last night about 3.
10: Really?
11: Because I sort of get by on about 4 or 5, I reckon.
10: Yeah, but it's going to catch up. You're going to need those cancer jabs to carry on like that.
11: No, I'd probably have early onset dementia by 70, I reckon.
10: So not like Pauline Hanson running the country at 70. Hey, we are freeloaders, aren't we?
11: No, absolutely not. And I sort of would say very strongly in light of those remarks over the weekend that, you know, we choose our defence spending. No one else does that. We've got our own independent foreign policy. And I'm actually damn proud of the fact that we're doubling our defence expenditure. It's been run down over 30 years. And it's a big job doing, you know, building it back, because you can't just go buy new ships and planes and then you need 2,500 extra personnel
10: to
11: support
10: that. Yeah, so doubling it to what, to 2%?
11: Doubling it to 2%.
10: And how long did you say?
11: It's within 8 years from when we announced it last year, 2032.
10: I mean, we've been running at, 1%
11: then
10: for
11: decades?
10: Oh,
11: we've been less than 1%. Less than 1%. Less than 1% many times.
10: So when does it not become freeloading? Because it has been freeloading.
11: Well, I just say we were in a very benign environment. We're now, as I've been saying for some time, in a very strategically, you know, challenged environment in our region. It's important we actually back up our commitments and actually make a contribution, because you can't be part of alliances if you don't show up actually with the product. So that's why we've made this massive commitment to do it. It's $12 billion just in the next 4 years alone.
10: Because what do we have to do? We have to buy new frigates, don't we?
11: Basically replace a whole bunch of equipment. We've got, just think about the bases. We've just started building homes for our service people on these bases.
10: Yeah.
11: Some of them were in 1930s buildings with no insulation and stuff.
10: We need more personnel. We need to pay them properly.
11: 2,500 personnel. We need to pay them properly.
10: You need drones.
11: You need to go get a lot of unmanned drones, whether it's sea, air, underwater.
10: So is 2% enough, realistically?
11: Well, it's a start. It's a really good place for us to get to. And when we looked at, you know, how the rate at which you can go at, you just literally have a pacing item, which is placing orders, getting ships built, but more importantly, we can get new ships and planes, but then the question is, we better have the people to operate them.
10: Yeah, totally.
11: And all the other things that go with
10: it. What do you see as the greatest risk to New Zealand? Because, I mean, Wayne Mapp is right in suggesting that invasion is not really a problem for us. It's the shipping routes, isn't it?
11: It's a whole bunch of potential challenges. As I've said in my speech on national security, you're moving from a world that's been a rules-based system to a power-based system. And so you've got a US that's very fixated from its foreign policy reset in November last year to America first on the Western Hemisphere.
10: Yeah.
11: You've got a China sitting in Indo-Pacific that wants to have more influence across the region. And you've got Europe, where Russia wants to do its thing. And you've got a whole bunch of global South countries that felt part of it.
10: And it's fair enough.
11: So in that context, what you've got to do is that, you know, if you just think about, if we had a conflict, say, in Taiwan or North Korea, you know, North Korea providing munitions to Russia to use in a war in Ukraine, or think about the situation we're seeing in the Middle East. We, you know, it disrupts our whole prosperity in the region.
12: People so we've got struggle, to keep peace. This is the problem, right, Chris? People struggle to understand why we need to spend on this stuff because they cannot see how we're ever going to have to use it. So,
11: well, I'll tell you, when there's a Pacific emergency, meaning, you know, like a weather event, who goes in there first with those Hercules and stuff? It's us. And we haven't had
12: but
11: good kit to be
12: able to do that
11: stuff. But what is
12: the most likely conflict we're using it in?
11: Well,
12: is it keeping the shipping routes open?
11: The shipping routes are a key part of it. Obviously, freedom

0: navigation matters tremendously to us. That's why we're standing up on Hormuz, because actually that's the key principle there, that you should be able to move product freely without paying tolls, because lo and behold, we end up with tolls in the Malacca Strait or in the South China Sea or other parts of the world. When we export a lot of product around the world, that's not good. So that's why countries like Singapore and us are really, and others, and our friends are all very strong on that. About 51 countries, we're trying to think about that issue together.
1: Now, Chris Pink is right, isn't he, that we're going to have to start talking about nuclear propulsion?
0: No, we're going to maintain our nuclear-free position. No, hear me out here, because essentially, you know, we've got a long-standing position from 87. It's across the political spectrum. All New Zealanders feel very strongly about the nuclear-free position.
1: No,
0: they do. They do. And whether it's nuclear propulsion or nuclear armed, that's something that we're not up for. We won't be changing.
1: Have you not seen a shift in the polling?
0: No, I'm just saying there's not. I don't sense there's a massive call out for us to do that.
1: Don't you think, though, Chris, this is one of the nuttiest things that we've ever done as a country?
0: No, I don't. I actually think it's one of the best things.
1: Why? We can't even have nuclear power because we got weird in the
0: 80s. We don't need nuclear power. We need to do a better job of having a decent energy strategy.
1: Yeah, you're telling me our energy system is awesome.
0: No, it's not. But it's been badly, badly run, because when you go into oil and gas and when you don't actually do consenting for fast track for renewables, all that stuff, we've got heaps of ways to deliver energy.
1: It's fine to be opposed to nuclear weapons, right? Because nobody wants anybody to bomb each other with this stuff, but then get weird about propulsion and stuff. This is going to impact our relationship with the Australians when
0: they get the new power subs.
1: I can't send them over to
0: I was there what November 2023.
1: Are they going to send them over, Chris, to defend us? And we're going to go, no, please.
0: First and foremost, Heather, the Australian subs aren't arriving to the mid 2040s, and they're going to
1: be delivered
0: through the 2050s and 2060s. You'll probably still be on the show. You know, you might have taken over from Mike Hosking officially there, but
1: unlikely,
0: I think you'll probably keep going to 120. But no, I mean, the issue is, look, I'm really proud of our nuclear-free position, and it ain't changing while I'm Prime Minister, period.
1: Honestly. Okay. Yeah. Are you going to give Winston the money? Are you going to give him the permission to go plug more money into Moana Pacifica, which has already failed? How many failures are we going to give him on this?
0: He can have a little look at it, but the point is, there's three things there. One is, taxpayers, I don't think, really want the New Zealand government funding a professional sports team. Two, we've put $4 million into it already.
1: The
0: Labor government put it in, and we've lost that. And then thirdly, I think there's probably better uses for the funds, and it would need cabinet approval. So that's something we'd have a conversation with cabinet. Now, if there's other things we can do around regulatory stuff or facilitation type stuff, you know, let's have a look at that. But I just don't think there's much appetite.
1: Is this a hard no?
0: Well, in fairness, he's got. go off and have a look at it. But the point I'm saying is, it's a pretty damn high hurdle, isn't it? I mean, like, seriously, you got to go to the New Zealand taxpayer and say,
1: hold you to this,
0: you're funding a commercial, a professional sports team.
1: What are you going to do about Andy Foster, rorting the accommodation allowance?
0: He's not in my caucus, Andy Foster.
1: Yeah, but he's in your parliament. And I think, thank God for that. And you are in charge of the rules.
0: He's a nice guy. He's an ideas man. But sorry.
1: Is he, though?
0: What's that?
1: Is he an ideas man, is he?
0: Well, he's very furtive in the select committees. He's got lots of ideas.
1: He had a really great idea about how to rip us off with his accommodation allowance. So what are we doing about this?
0: Well, I'm not aware of what his personal circumstances are. I know the broader issue about remuneration and...
1: But hold on, have you not read up on this? Do you need me to tell you about this?
0: No, I'm a little bit aware of what he's done with his housing.
1: So he was living in Wellington in his house in Karori for 26 years.
0: Yep.
1: And now he's moved over, he's bought himself a batch in the Wairarapa, and he's moved there. That's his family home now. So now he's taking $1,000 or whatever it is, however much, to live in his house in Wellington as an out-of-town MP.
0: In fairness, I don't know the circumstances exactly, so I just can't comment on that. If it was in my own caucus, I would be I could comment on that, because I'd have more information.
1: Do you not think, though?
0: I'd put that to Winston. You should ask Winston.
1: Don't you think that you need to have another look at the rules?
0: The bigger issue I'd just say is, take a step back. If you look at other countries around the world, they have like these massive, complicated... You know, look at Australia. You know, they're going through this massive issue at the moment, right, with all these allowances and entitlements that are much broader than what we ever get in New Zealand. I honestly think it's the best answer is to put it with the Independent Remuneration Authority. When you have politicians, we saw it in New Zealand. You freeze salaries. You go, okay, that sounds like a good idea today. We'll freeze salaries. 6 years from now, you get what we saw, a massive increase because people have been out of whack and haven't kept place with market rates.
1: You're still in charge of them.
0: Yeah, but sure. But the question is, I think it's actually better to be at an arm's length. I know it's easy for a politician to get involved. You just don't want politicians involved in any of that stuff. You do have to put it to an independent committee.
1: This is you getting ahead of my next question, which is whether you guys need to take a pay freeze. Because if you're going to take our pension off us, you're probably going to have to do
0: it. What do you mean I'm taking your pension off
1: you? Well, you're going to campaign on it, aren't you? raising the pension age?
0: No, you and I've talked about this. It's pretty simple.
1: You're going to ask us to take one for the team.
0: No, look, I'm looking at the front windscreen of the car. I can see an almighty Jutabar coming at us. We've got some time to make a decision. We're deeply committed to national superannuation. Yeah. So, Heather, what are you going to do? Do you want to increase taxes? Do you want to increase debt to pay for it?
1: Or
0: do you
1: want to even ask me?
0: Or those lovely two children that you've got, are they going to get ripped off in health and education?
1: I'm leading your razor gang and cutting everything.
0: Well, I'm very determined to make sure we are reforming our public service, because I agree with you, there's a lot to do there.
1: Very, very quick question, though. Yeah. Are you guys going to campaign on a Bill English type affair with super, where you wait, you announce it, and then it's 20 years before it kicks in, or Ruth Richardson, where you announce it and it's 1 year later?
0: Well, look, in fairness, we've got a whole bunch of component parts. You've heard us talk about lifting retirement age. You've heard us talking about lifting contributions. We're very committed. We don't believe in means testing. They're sort of the components of parts that have been floating around.
1: Yeah.
0: We'll bring it all together in a credible policy.
1: But you're
0: going
1: to have to go fast, aren't you?
0: I think you'd have to go faster than what was being proposed in the past. But having said that, if you do make any changes to retirement age, there's good debates for why you should or shouldn't, but if you did, it needs to be incredibly well signalled, it needs to be gradual, and it needs to be planned so people have time to plan. That's the key thing.
1: Well, you can't do it fast and gradual at the same time, so which is it?
0: Well, no, but you talked about a 40-year or, you know, like I think the proposal under English was a 20-plus year or whatever it was. If you look at Bulger, when they lifted it from 60 to 65, they did it over 10 years. You know,
1: Ruth Richardson did it within 1 year.
0: Oh, did she?
1: Yeah, 1 year within 1 year.
0: Well, I know they went from 60 to 65 over 95 to 2005.
1: Yeah, eight years. She was quick. Would you do that?
0: Well, I don't know. We'll have a discussion about it. You'll see a credible policy at the end. But I'm not saying that's the be and all end, but you've got to find a way. And I think it's quite good that other parties are having their ideas too. And you've got to find some common ground. You want to find some common ground on this, because either we're going to increase taxes, debt, or diminish services.
1: Yeah, fair enough. Chris, thank you for coming in. Appreciate it. It's nice to see you.
0: Good to see you.
1: Good luck getting some sleep tonight. Chris Luxon, Prime Minister, 13 away from 8.
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4: Why are more school kids having to be physically restrained? New numbers out today show that New Zealand students have been restrained more than 9,000 times since 2023. That's an average of 15 a day. The vast majority happen at primary schools when there is an imminent threat of harm and no other options are available. Principals say having teacher aides in every classroom would help. But do you see a time when we will need security guards at schools in New Zealand? And how much do you think parents are to blame? With you from 9 on News Talk ZB.
1: Yeah, I don't know. It looks to me like predominantly what I'm getting on the texts, re the nuclear free is people don't care. Heather, I'm so bored of this nuclear free nonsense. Wake up, use your ears. New Zealand wants nuclear power. Absolutely. Heather, I don't mind nuclear power. Heather, bring on nuclear power. You're wrong, Heather. No need for nuclear power. Heather, nuclear free is the equal

0: nuttiest thing we've ever done with banning oil and gas. We look like ignorant little hobbits not knowing the difference between nuclear power and nuclear weapons. I hate to say it. I kind of feel exactly the same. It was a good idea on the weapons, not so good on the idea on the propulsion. Now, if you were listening to Drive on Friday, you might have heard me mention the fact something was going on with the Department of Conservation and Money and Iwi. The lid has been blown off this over the weekend by the Sunday Star Times. So I'll just run you through this quickly because I reckon this is going to be a problem. It turns out DOC's been turning a blind eye to Ngāti Kuri stealing money and running roughshod over rules up north. So it seems to have started in 2016, 2017. DOC needed somebody to manage three far north campgrounds, Taputaputa, Spirits Bay, and the Rawera Bay. And it needed to happen over two summers. After they didn't run an open tender, by the way. They just gave it to the Ngāti Kuri Trust Board. And then the contracts expired in 2018, and then they didn't sign new contracts. They just kept rolling it over. The regional staff then allowed the iwi just take over year-round management. And then in December 2018, the iwi stopped giving the money back to the Crown. They just started pocketing all the money. DOC has no idea how much, but they reckon 1.8 million. DOC's been trying to get the money back. Ngāti Kuri, though, has started invoicing for management fees. Like, they've escalated themselves. Next problem crops up. DOC has rules that say if an organisation owes it money, they have to stop processing any permit applications, but the regional staff ignored that. And one of them wrote to colleagues, "We are aware that Ngāti Kuri have a debt with the department. I have processed this anyway." The next problem, as if that isn't enough, is that in September last year, Ngāti Kuri-affiliated people applied for permission to land in one of the Kermadec Islands. These islands are strictly protected, right? It's like it's an ecological safe space. The vessel these people were going to use had been tracked operating inside one of those places that has that invasive seaweed, and various other problems. DOC didn't say no to this. DOC didn't say yes, but they didn't say no. So the boats went and the people went on the islands. DOC did nothing once they knew this had happened. They just preferred advocacy and education. It's another iwi's upset because the iwi is supposed to be in some sort of like co-management over the islands. They didn't give permission for it either. Anyway, clearly there is a problem here where this iwi just gets away with everything. It might be staff within DOC who are allowing it. I don't know. DOC's launched an external investigation. Keep an eye on that. 7 away from 8.
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2: A high of 18 degrees, a rise in the use of physical restraint within New Zealand schools. Fears New Zealand's behind the eight ball in regulating the online space. In sport, pink balls set for increased role in test cricket. And council trying to evict up to 60 tenants from well-known lodge heads to mediation. NZ Herald Premium.
1: News Talk ZB Christchurch, time saver traffic.
3: Roadworks starting soon on Lincoln Road. Good morning. Houses crash looking on the northern motorway between Ohoka and Tram. Do update us if you can. 0800 jammed. The southern motorway heavy city bound from Curlitz. Moderate to heavy in patches Broome Street both ways between Barrington and Waltham. And Papanui heavy southbound approaching Innes. Water and roading upgrades starting Monday 8th of June on Lincoln Road between Curlitz and Rides.
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3: Just a quick update with what's happening with the war. Just after six this morning, I told you Donald Trump had said after Iran paused negotiations that he'd had a really good call with Hezbollah and they'd agreed to stop all the shooting. And this is the important bit, that Israel will not attack them and they will not attack Israel. Netanyahu has just basically contradicted him, said, "Tonight I spoke with President Trump and told him that if Hezbollah does not cease attacking our cities and citizens, Israel will attack terror targets in Beirut. This stance of ours remains unchanged. In parallel, the IDF will continue to operate as planned in southern Lebanon." Now, I don't know. I mean, if you're being generous, you could probably say there's some weird little strategy. They're playing 4D chess and there's a strategy there. But it doesn't look good, does it? Because everybody's confused about what the heck's going on. Now, I'm fascinated by what's happening with this Hurricanes player, Fehi Fanganofo. This guy's supposed to be going off to Newcastle, to the Red Bulls, but it looks like NZR is going to break his contract for him. We'll get the commentary box to talk us through what they know there next. News Talk ZB.
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1: It's 8 o'clock and 14 degrees in Christchurch. Kia ora, I'm Claire Sherwood. The Prime Minister is standing by New Zealand's planned defence spending after Pete Hegseth accused New Zealand of freeloading off the American military. The US Secretary of War has used a global security summit in Singapore to call on US allies to lift defence spending to 3.5% of GDP. He says New Zealand's goal to bring defence spending to 2% of GDP within the next 8 years does not go far enough. Christopher Luxon told Heather du Plessis Allen, "We're absolutely not freeloaders," and he's proud of the plan New Zealand set.
2: Would say very strongly in light of those remarks over the weekend that we choose our defence spending. No one else does that. We've got our own independent foreign policy.
1: Also today, social issues are believed to be driving a rise in complex behavioural issues in classrooms. The Ministry of Education's recorded almost 9,400 physical restraint incidents since 2023. That includes more than 600 in the first 2 months this year. Pat Newman, spokesperson of Northland's Te Tai Tokiro Principals Association, says there aren't enough specialist services to support children dealing with trauma and abuse outside of school.
3: My school, our budget for paraprofessional support mainly in this area is $400,000 a year out of our ops grant, of which I get about $100,000 back from ministry.
1: A cross-sector call for a major crackdown on big tech platforms. A group of businesses, academics and non-profits have signed an Amnesty International open letter seeking stricter rules for digital platforms. They point to issues including rising fraud, extremist content and misinformation and propose the establishment of an independent regulator. Amnesty International Director Lisa Woods says platforms like TikTok and Facebook are failing to protect people.
4: The way that these platforms are designed is they can amplify harm because they are based on engagement.
1: More roads have been cut off at the top of the south after another 24 hours of relentless rain. Heavy downpours have forced additional highway closures, with more than 100 mils falling across parts of Tasman and Marlborough. Orange heavy rain warnings continue for Bay of Plenty, Tongariro National Park and Taranaki Moonga. State Highway 60 remains closed through Tasman's Golden Bay, while State Highway 6 near Canvastown and Marlborough is also closed. Drivers are being warned to expect flooding and slips. Opposition's continuing to mount against plans to turn Pegasus Golf Course to housing. Almost 5,000 people have signed a parliamentary petition opposing Wolfbrook Properties' plan. The communities are meeting tonight to discuss feedback and share possible next steps. Residents Group President Matt James says they have hope for the future of the site.
5: So heartening to know that so many people care, not just about Pegasus, but about the general idea of a community being able to have a voice when changes are proposed.
1: And tax refund season is back underway. Inland Revenue's sending out millions of individual income tax assessments over the next 2 months. Last year, 3.6 million taxpayers received automatic assessments, with 2.3 million receiving refunds and almost 337,000 having to pay more. Inland Revenue customer segment leader Rebecca Baker says they expect to send a similar number out this year. She says last year the average refund was about $500, but there were more than 1 million refunds that were under $20. That's News Talk ZB News with Spark for Business.
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6: To News Talk ZB Sport, Aryna Sabalenka has just beaten Naomi Osaka to advance to the quarterfinals of the French Tennis Open. The world number one won the first set 7-5 and has just wrapped up the second 6-3. From the current world number one to a former one, Serena Williams, who is the top-ranked player for 319 weeks, has confirmed her return out of retirement, initially with a double stint at the Queen's Club in London next week. Men's great John McEnroe has told TNT Sports he can't wait to see her back out there.
7: When's the last match? Like 4 or 5
8: years
7: ago?
8: 4 years ago.
7: That's a big ask even for Serena, but it's awesome for tennis, let's be real. And if,
9: I mean, we're talking about
7: her
9: it.
7: If she wasn't, exactly. She's the grip, she's the go.
6: Shane Van Gisbergen has fired a warning to the rest of the NASCAR field after his best oval event finish. The Kiwi driver claimed a fifth place result at the Cracker Barrel 400, having led for a period of the race. While he says it's a great result, he feels like he left a few track positions out on the concrete of the Nashville Super Speedway.
10: I mucked up the last lap there and probably

0: cost us some positions, but awesome race. It was really cool to lead for a bit. I had a really cool battle.
1: Van Gisbergen sits in 12th place overall, with the series moving to Michigan this week. The International Cricket Council has approved a trial that could lead to pink balls being used as replacements in test matches to combat bad light. Pink balls have been used in day-night tests since the concept launched in 2015, but traditional red balls remain the standard. The ICC has agreed to proceed with a pilot scheme whereby pink balls, which are easier to see when visibility dips, would be introduced to allow play to continue. And Paul Cole has cruised into the round of 16 at the British Squash Open in Birmingham. The two-time champion has opened his campaign with victory in three games over Englishman Sam Todd. I'm Nick Bewley. That's News Talk ZB Sport with Generate. It's 8:05. Heather Duplessis-Allen is next.
2: 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Dogs love it. You love it. No muddy floors again.
3: Fine spells, but the odd evening shower expected. Northeasterlies turning southwesterly a bit later. The high today should be 18 degrees. Overnight will be 7. Tomorrow, Wednesday, partly cloudy. There is the chance of showers throughout the day. Northeasterlies developing in the afternoon and a high of 14 degrees with 5 overnight. Right now in the city, it is 14 degrees. You're up to date on News Talk ZB.
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4: Get your winter glow on with seasonal New Zealand vegetables. Now, how's this crash looking between Ohoka and Tram? Do give us a call, 0800 jammed. The northern is pretty slow there, southbound from Wood End through to the Waimak Bridge, slow northbound past Tram. Brougham Street, moderate to heavy both ways between Barrington and Waltham. Feel great and build immunity with winter vegetables. Follow 5ADAY.nz for inspo.
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7: The ball's been put over. It makes it 59 points to 34. 85 minutes gone.
6: Penrith hold on in an epic. A Sunday night epic. First has picked second.
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8: Right, you're coming up 8:08. We have Andrew Saville and Jason Pine with us this morning. Morning, lads.
9: Good morning. Morning, Heather. Welcome. Welcome.
8: Oh, thank you, Sav. It's very kind of you. Now, the Warriors and the Panthers, Sav. We can't argue any of those tries that were declined, can we?
9: I think the Jackson Ford one near the end with the fingertip, that was debatable, but when I was watching that and they missed two or three prime chances in that first half, I thought, oh, that might come back to bite them, and it did. Look, you can't really be too critical of the Warriors. The stats were so even. The game was so even. And it was a great game to watch.
8: Yeah. And I guess, Piney, if you look at a kind of glass half full, we're right up there, aren't we? I mean, it was so close. We played so convincingly. Lord, I don't want to turn into Mike Hosking, but it does give you some hope, doesn't it? It could be our year.
9: It could be. And look, I mean, you give it a, you know, you have to look at it through the filter of origin. Both teams without a couple of their key players, but the ones who were there, yeah, brilliant game of rugby league. And you're right, we're not that far away. Andrew Webster said afterwards, if you're a neutral and you watch that, you think that was a pretty good game of footy. So the return game, when both teams will be at full strength at Go Media later in the season, if these two are still 1-2 and there's nothing to suggest they won't be, that will be another epic clash. So, yeah, I think the Warriors, while they were beaten, I don't think they'll be downhearted.
8: Do we really have to wait for that one to really be able to assess the chances?
9: I don't think so. No, I think what your hope is that now the Warriors just, you know, continue to rack up good performances. I mean, let's not forget, they'd won their last six games. They lost this one to the table toppers by 2 points. I think they take the bye now, refresh, and then they go on their merry way again. So, look, I think we can now talk about them as top eight. I mean, that's a given. It's a top four side, this Warriors side now.
10: Well, a couple of points here. What impressed me again is the youngsters coming through that have been locally developed.

0: bad on social media.
1: I reckon if Jason posted the picture of his Miami Vice suit from the A-League final, that would garner four or five million followers.
0: That is mean, because that actually was a nice suit. And it was lovely when he was doing the poetry and he was wearing his nice suit. Savvy looked nice. It was nice.
2: I don't think I'll ever wear that suit. I don't think I'll ever wear that suit.
0: I'll tell you what, I'll come to your house, Piney. We can burn it together and give some content. Get Tim over, burn the suit, put it on his Instagram. Guys, it's nice.
2: Imagine the views.
1: Jason, do you think New Zealand football's made enough out of this, though? Do you think that everyone, it's sort of...
0: Do you know what? Take this offline. Sort of like no, take it offline. Take it offline. 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
4: A high of 18 degrees. The Prime Minister stands by planned defence spend after criticism from the US Secretary of War. 7 killed on the roads this King's Birthday weekend, the most in a decade. In sport, Arena Sabalenka surges into French Open tennis quarterfinals, and tourism eyes early winter lift after strong summer surge. NZHerald.co.nz.
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5: Introducing KFC's fan feed menu. Now we've got a crash on the Northern Motorway northbound near Ōhoka Road, but we've got big delays in both directions between Woodend and the Waimak Bridge on the northern, particularly heading towards the city. Keep those calls coming in. 0800 jammed. The Southern Motorway, a crash citybound near Aidenfield Drive. A lineup of crowd pleasers, including legendary Hot Rods, KFC, Feed the Fans.
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4: So the On the Air thing and Doc, the beaches at Taputapu have been closed for 3 years with lock change to stop access, and no amount of complaining has changed anything. Well, see, that's probably what's going. Well, this

0: I mean, this is the Iwi managing. It's probably what they're up to. Maybe not taking any money whatsoever, just shutting the place down. There is a rumour, by the way, Tom Hardy has been sacked from the third season of Mobland for being incredibly difficult to work with. It's not news that Tom Hardy is incredibly difficult to work with. The news here is that there's a third season of Mobland, actually, because we know that there's the first two. The third hasn't been greenlighted, and it's awesome to hear that, because you need to watch it. But apparently he's left the set because he's clashed with the cast and the crew. He's insisted on creative control, has been delivering script notes to the producer. He's been arriving late. He's been locking himself in his trailer for hours on end. And then he's kept Pierce Brosnan and Helen Mirren waiting.
1: It's worse than working with Mike Hosking.
0: Mike is a punctual, always here. The creative control thing, script notes, that's about right. But no one's kept waiting by him. Hey, Rod Little, not to keep him waiting, he's going to be with us shortly, talk us through Nicola Sturgeon's interview. Does anyone believe her? News Talk ZB. We'll always be
2: endlessly. There are a lot of Toyotas here.
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12: 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The Mike Hosking Breakfast with Bailey's Real Estate. 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
13: It's 8:30 and 14 degrees in Christchurch. Kia ora, I'm Claire Sherwood. Prime Minister Christopher Luxon says we choose our defence spending, no one else does. He's pushing back after US Secretary of War Pete Hegseth publicly scolded New Zealand at a security summit in Singapore, accusing us of freeloading off the US military. New Zealand plans to gradually increase defence spending to 2% of GDP, but Hegseth says all US allies should be reaching 3.5%. Luxon told Heather Duplessis-Allen, we have an independent foreign policy.
14: I'm actually damn proud of the fact that we're doubling our defence expenditure. It's been run down over 30 years and it's a big job building it back.
13: Meanwhile, Foreign Minister Winston Peters has announced travel bans on three extremist Israeli settlers. He says Itamar Levi, Haril Libby and Libby have acted, worked and expanded illegal West Bank settlements, including throughout violence. Australia and the EU have also banned the trio, and Peters says the bans are not about Israeli people or their government. Meanwhile, Israeli Prime Minister Benjamin Netanyahu says they'll continue operating in Lebanon. Israeli forces have been striking the region through the Iran-US conflict, saying they're targeting Iran-backed Hezbollah. The country has recorded its deadliest King's Birthday weekend on the roads in a decade. Three people were killed in a two-car collision on the desert road early yesterday, following two crashes in Taupo, a crash on Waiheke Island, and another in Dunedin. It brings the total number of deaths to seven. AA Road Safety spokesperson Dylan Thompson says overall road deaths are falling, but are still higher than other countries.
15: We're improving, but this weekend just shows how a few little moments can destroy people's lives.
13: Surface flooding is prompting driver warnings across the top of the South Island as well as Bay of Plenty. Orange heavy rain warnings are in place for Bay of Plenty and Tongariro National Park, with a watch covering Auckland, Coromandel Peninsula, Waikato and Taupo. More than 350 millimetres of rain has fallen in Golden Bay in the past 24 hours. State Highway 60 is closed in three sections through Golden Bay, with State Highway 6 near Canvastown also shut. Wellington has also already exceeded its June temperature record, with highs above 19 degrees for the past 2 days. Amnesty International says it's entirely possible for New Zealand to take on big tech. Several media companies, industry groups and other organisations have signed an open letter calling for a stronger crackdown on digital platforms like TikTok and Facebook. They're calling for an independent regulator to manage risks like fraud, extremist content and misinformation. Amnesty's director Lisa Woods says we already hold other big companies to account.
16: The specific things we're asking for example, a duty of care to identify and reduce risk. Platforms need to clearly explain how their systems work. All of these things are quite consistent with other laws.
13: And New Brighton's long-running revitalisation effort has hit six properties flagged by Christchurch City Council. They sit vacant or unused, and Council says they'll need to be upgraded to improve maintenance or consider redevelopment. Mayor Phil Major says the suburb's slowly returning to pre-quake, with the Village Green currently being restored.
17: Like them or love them, there's a lot of apartments being built down on Marine Parade, but the flip side of that is it brings more people living in Brighton, and they go to supermarkets and they go to coffee shops.
13: That's News Talk ZB News with Spark for Business.
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18: 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Arena Sabalenka has prevailed in the battle of the four-time major winners at the French Tennis Open. Craig Gabriel reports.
19: The first women's night match at Roland Garros in 3 years, and Arena Sabalenka has beaten Naomi Osaka 7-5-6-3 to reach the quarters. Having the women's night match was pretty well received, but we'll see if it once again becomes a common occurrence. They really had no choice but to put this match on centre, as it was streets ahead of anything else on the schedule. Sabalenka will next play Diana Schneider. Earlier, Matteo Berrettini, the 2022 Wimbledon finalist, reached the quarters.
18: 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The Premier League's all-time appearance holder has announced his retirement from football. Former England midfielder James Milner is hanging up the boots after 24 seasons and 658 games. The 40-year-old finished his career with Brighton and Hove Albion after long stints at Liverpool and Manchester City. Milner began his career with Leeds in 2002 before spells at Newcastle and Aston Villa. Back here, and Canterbury have done the double at the Under-20 National Basketball Championships in Porirua. The men have won for a third straight year, beating Waitakere West 105-90 in the final. The women turned the tables after a pool play loss to Harbour with an 80-61 win over them in their decider. Mana Martin and Ava Jones were named as the respective most valuable players of the tournament. I'm Nick Bewley, that's News Talk ZB Sport with Generate, putting performance first to generatekiwisaver.co.nz. It's 8:35. Heather Duplessis-Allen is next.
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13: Fine spells, and we can expect the odd shower by this evening. Northeasterlies turning southwesterly late this afternoon. Before that, though, we should reach a high of 18 degrees. The overnight low will be 7. Tomorrow, Wednesday, looking partly cloudy. There is the chance of showers throughout the day and into the afternoon. Light winds with northeasterlies developing by afternoon. A high of 14 degrees with 5 overnight. Then Thursday's looking like clouds with a few showers northeasterlies and a bit warmer. 9

0: her own management of her financial affairs, which seem, from this distance, to be beyond incredible.
1: Do you believe, because I find it really hard to believe, that he comes in, the husband, with all of these gifts, and their number in the hundreds, and they are lavish, and there's a Jaguar, and there's another car, and she doesn't go, have we got enough money for all of this? I mean, surely at some point you might think your husband's got an addiction to spending, or you might just a few questions?
0: Well, I think if you were a moron, you would start asking a few questions. If you were supposedly the most shrewd politician in a nation, which is what Nicola Sturgeon was often posited as being, then you would indeed be absolutely questioning everything. But there seems to have been no curiosity from her whatsoever, if she is to be believed.
1: Yeah, fair point. Hey, Rod, thank you very much. But really appreciate it. You go off. Rod Little, UK correspondent. Tell you what I was going to just say to Rod was, Nicola Sturgeon, you have to give this woman credit for at least, she is very good at PR. So she appeared last week at some book fair or something and started talking about it. Now she's doing the BBC interview. She knows how to sell her side of the story, and she's up to it big time. I've got to tell you about great cancer news over the weekend. Not often you can say that. 17 away from 9.
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4: Heather, do you go home after this and have a sleep? Must be hard changing your routine. You know what? Every time I do Hosking show, I pull a muscle in my back. And you're like, how does that? I don't know how it happens, but I reckon it's just mucking around with your sleep pattern. And then you're waking up and you're doing a stretch. Like, you're stretching, like, full noise sitting at the desk having a big old stretch at 4:30 in the morning. Do you stretch at 4:30 in the morning? No, me neither. So my body's like, what's going on? And then it freaks out. So
5: and also having to put on those stupid shoes as well. That can't be easy.
4: Is that a commentary on my show? I tried very
5: hard. No, it's a commentary on Mike's shoes. I was trying to...
4: Well, I tried to put on Mike's shoes today. Like, I'm wearing Mike's.
5: Yeah, yeah, yeah.
4: I thought, what was...

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13: Look, as you know, for many businesses, banking decisions are really just about rates and fees. They're about judgment and trust and whether your bank actually understands how your business operates. A lot of New Zealand businesses say values play a big role in how they make decisions day to day, which is why relationships still matter, especially when things aren't straightforward. And that's where Kiwi Bank has been doing things differently. Its business bank puts a strong emphasis on staying close to clients, rallying a team to put a strong deal together and making decisions with the long term in mind. And that relationship-led approach has enabled Kiwi Bank to compete for and win more complex business relationships where depth of understanding and long-term value matter as much as the deal itself. For businesses thinking differently about their role their bank plays, Kiwi Bank's relationship first model is another example of how it's quietly challenging the status quo. 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
12: Heather Duplessy-Allen.
13: Is there any truth to the rumour that there are more OT staff than children under their care? 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Why do I feel like the Taxpayers Union did those numbers just about a couple of weeks ago? You could go dig it up. It's easy to find. Absolutely, way more staff, and it's like 815 more staff. 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
13: So it was the 2026 Scripps National Spelling Bee in the US over the weekend. It went down to the wire. It always does. After the main round, there were two teenagers tied, so they went to a tiebreaker round. Now, in the tiebreaker round, you have to spell as many words as quickly as possible in 90 seconds. Here's a sample.
14: Taroni.
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14: Pohutukawa.
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14: Tongkang.
15: T-O-N-G-K-N-G.
13: How annoyed are you at that guy? How annoyed would you, if you're that far, how annoyed are you that he took 1 second before he was like, Pohutukawa? You'd be like, that's a second I could have spelled a name. Anyway, word, whatever. Anyway, the eventual winner was that the eventual winner? Yeah, that was him. 14-year-old Shrey Parekh. He correctly spelled 32 words in 90 seconds. Don't come at me with I speak too fast after you listen to this guy. It is now my turn, apparently.
16: So, Madokwa?
13: What?
16: What do you mean, what? No, you're wasting time.
13: No, hang on. Madokwa. Oh, M-A-D-O-Q-U-A?
16: Oh, I tell you what. What about Tochitli?
13: What?
16: Tochitli.
13: Tochitli.

0: Balintawak?
1: No, but why are you putting on a weird accent?
0: No. I'm just reading the words.
1: Balintawak.
0: Come on, Terriglen. Surely you know how to spell that.
1: Terriglen?
0: No, Terriglen.
1: Terriglen.
0: Yeah.
1: Terriglyne. I mean, how can you even be sure that these are words, eh? What's the definition? You got one?
0: No, I wasn't actually given the definitions.
1: No.
0: That's bad producing.
1: Sam was saying, and this is what makes that kid even more incredible. Sam was saying he is not only, because some words, right, will vary depending on the definition. Like for normal people, bear and bear, right, as in B-A-R-E-B-E-A-R, sound the same, different definition. That kid is reading the definitions at the same time as answering the question. So nickel, you and I would think, as in nickel and dime, it wasn't. It was N-I-C-H-O-L because he read the definition. Incredible. Anyway, I'm back with you tomorrow. Have a lovely day.
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1: It's 9 o'clock and still 14 degrees in Christchurch. Kia ora, I'm Claire Sherwood. The Prime Minister says he's proud of his government's plans to lift defence spending to 2% of GDP within 8 years. US Secretary of War Pete Hegseth has accused New Zealand of freeloading off the US military. He's told a security summit in Singapore US allies should be raising defence spending to 3.5% of GDP. Chris Luxon told Heather Duplessis-Allen, doubling our defence spending makes sense as we need to replace equipment, purchase drones and hire more personnel. But how much we spend is up to us.
2: When there's a Pacific emergency, like a weather event, who goes in there first with those Hercules and stuff? It's us.
1: Also today, a warning: New Zealand needs to keep up with online threats like fraud, online threats and extremism. A group of businesses, academics and non-profits have signed an Amnesty International open letter calling for stricter rules for tech platforms and calling for an independent regulator. Amnesty International Director Lisa Woods says New Zealanders will be left unprotected if we're late to enforcing requirements such as duty of care. She says we should follow the example of the EU's Digital Services Act.
3: Although there are problems, what was really important now is that there was accountability. There was somewhere clearly to go to get change, and that's the sort of thing we need to see here.
1: Schools are using physical restraint on students more than ever before. Ministry of Education data shows there's been almost 9,400 such incidents since 2023. Education reporter Jamie Cunningham has more.
4: Annual cases have risen to about 3,000 in the past 2 years, up from 2,600 in 2018. Auckland recorded nearly 700 cases last year, followed by Canterbury with 590. The ministry says restraint should only be used as a last resort to prevent harm when no other option exists and the response is reasonable.
1: Nelson Tasman Civil Defence says heavy rain is easing after flooding forced one household to self-evacuate in Brightwater. Orange heavy rain warnings remain in place for Bay of Plenty and Tongariro National Park, with watches covering Auckland, Coromandel Peninsula, Waikato and Taupō. More than 350 millimetres of rain has fallen in Golden Bay in 24 hours. Several state highways and local roads remain closed in Tasman due to surface flooding. Regional Public Information Manager Paul Shattock says streams and rivers appear to have reached their peak levels. Meanwhile, Christchurch has officially recorded its driest ever May. The Garden City received only 5.6 millimetres of rain last month, roughly 10 times drier than the May average of 58 millimetres. It smashes the previous May low of 11.2 millimetres in 2012, while last year we had 76 mils. Temperatures also climbed high, with the final day of the month reaching 21 degrees. And our video game industry has hit its $1 billion revenue target 2 years early. The industry's grown by at least a third from last year's $759 million. The Game Developers Association says its recent growth spurt was sparked by a tax rebate introduced by the previous government. Executive Director Joy Keane says there's around six studios generating most of the revenue.
5: We have studios like Pickpock who have a suite of games, and in fact they've just hit over 500 million downloads of all their games.
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6: To Newstalk ZB Sport, Arina Sabalenka has stepped up her chase for a maiden French Tennis Open title with a commanding round of 16 win over Naomi Osaka. The world number one needed just 1 hour and 27 minutes to get past Osaka 7-5-6-3. Sabalenka says she was pushed on Sky Sport.
7: She's such a great player, always tough battles against her, super aggressive tennis. I'm mostly happy the way I surf and that I was able to, you know, put all of that pressure back on her and happy with the win. It was a very tough one.
6: Diana Schneider and Maya Halinska have both moved into the last eight of a Grand Slam for the first time. Men's fourth seed Felix Auger-Aliassime has led the way into the men's quarterfinals. The International Cricket Council has approved a trial that could lead to pink balls being used as replacements in test matches to combat bad light. Pink balls have

0: been used in day-night tests since the concept launched in 2015, but traditional Red Bulls remain the standard. The ICC has agreed to proceed with a pilot scheme whereby pink balls, which are easier to see when visibility dips, would be introduced to allow play to continue. As it stands, there is limited information about the logistics, with the governing body allowing just a single line to the development in its update from its weekend board meeting. And former England football captain and manager Kevin Keegan has announced he has stage 4 cancer. Keegan's family disclosed that he was battling cancer at the start of the year. He's been undergoing treatment in recent months. Keegan revealed the news that it has spread at a speaking event over the weekend in Newcastle, where he both played and managed. I'm Nick Bewley. That's News Talk ZB News and Sport to 9:05. John McDonald is next.
1: 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Time saver traffic.
2: Need gas? See martagas.co.nz. Now, earlier crash on the northern motorway northbound near Ohoka Road has been cleared. There's no delays heading north. We do have significant delays northbound on Lineside Road from Fernside heading in towards Rangiora. That is due to faulty railway signals. 45 kilo gas cylinders delivered for $156 plus temporary surcharge. Time saver traffic and travel.
1: Weather with Smartgrass, a perfect lawn, even with muddy paws and busy kids.
3: Fine spells, but we're still expecting the odd shower by this evening. Northeasterlies turning southwesterly late this afternoon. We will make our way to a high of 18 degrees. The overnight low should be 7. Tomorrow, Wednesday, partly cloudy. We may see some showers. Northeasterlies developing and a high of 14. Right now in the city, it's still 14 degrees. That's News Talk ZB News, Sport and Weather to 9:07.
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4: Morning, we are with you till midday. Absolutely brilliant to be back. I've been in Wellington, that's where I was. My twin boys were graduating from Victoria University, and like a few weeks back when my daughter graduated from Otago, I couldn't have been prouder. Seeing them walk across the stage. And those two little boys who arrived in the world together, now two young men graduating together. Spectacular. That was Thursday. Then on Friday, the Crusaders got another home game booked in at One New Zealand Stadium. Today, the first 15s. Weather's all right for it. The first 15s from Christ's College and Boys High do battle. Let's hope the parents on the sideline don't do the same. So, yes, it is another big week for Christchurch. So, what do we do? Let's just rip into it, shall we? You know, I reckon we are dreaming if we think having teacher aides in every classroom is the answer to aggro kids. As Claire's been reporting this morning, you'll have heard it, new numbers out today show that New Zealand students, these are school students, have been restrained more than 9,000 times since 2023. That's an average, get it? An average of 15 a day. Now, the vast majority happen at primary schools, and when we say they've been restrained, we're talking here about situations where there is an imminent threat of harm and no other options are available. So picture that for a second, will you? Let's look beyond the words. So you got a school kid behaving in such an aggressive or violent way that the only option available to their teacher is to restrain them, physically stopping them from but harming themselves or harming others. And that goes on 15 times a day on average, which is something that not even the security guards down at Pack and Save are allowed to do most of the time, this restraining bit. But somehow that's what we expect our school teachers to do. I mean, it is mad that we expect our teachers to step up and do that, and it's mad to think that having a teacher aide in the classroom as well as the teacher would make any difference. Because quite often, we're not talking here about kids just losing their rag. We're talking about kids who have suffered all sorts of trauma or abuse. And do you really think a kindly teacher aide in every classroom is going to stop them from losing it? Of course not. Which is why I think we need to seriously think about what some people might say is the unthinkable, or think about the unthinkable, especially here in New Zealand. What I'm talking about is security guards in schools. because

0: this isn't just a behavior issue. This isn't just about the kids. This is a workplace health and safety issue, and it's a public safety issue. So it's a public safety issue because we know, don't we, that the rest of the kids in these classrooms where this is happening are at some sort of risk. And how do we know that? Because restraints are only done when there is an imminent threat of danger. So that's your public safety issue. As for the workplace health and safety side of it, well, why should teachers be forced to put themselves in such risky situations? And I'm not exaggerating here, because I think we need to wake up and listen to what these numbers tell us. I'm not exaggerating when I say that if nothing meaningful is done about this, it could be fatal for some teacher. Now, you imagine how stressful some of these situations must be. What does that do to you when you're stressed? Puts pressure on the body, doesn't it? Not to mention the physical exertion that must be required to get these kids under control. And you just think about what could that do to the old ticker? Not surprisingly, some are blaming the parents of these kids for what's going on. Someone here says, quote, parenting's the issue. Authority is not understood or respected. But I think that way of looking at it is too simplistic. It's probably about as simplistic as you could get, because, yep, there are some parents who are hopeless when it comes to discipline, and there are consequences of that, especially of schools. But the kids we're talking about here aren't necessarily the products of no-hopers. You know, some of the kids being restrained will be neurodivergent through no fault of their own or their parents. Some of the kids being restrained, they would have suffered abuse and trauma through no fault of their own, no fault of their parents. So we can blame the parents as much as we like. And maybe you will. But that won't make teachers any safer, won't make schools any safer. And I think the only way to do that, to make teachers safer at work and to keep kids safer at school, is to have security guards on site. But what do you think? What do you reckon? Is that the answer? And more broadly, why do you think more school kids are having to be physically restrained in this way? Well, call me and tell me. The number you need is 0800 8010 80.
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4: It's just gone quarter past 9. Do you reckon it's on that we expect teachers to restrain kids because they're so out of control? Or do you think we need to take further action and go the whole hog and introduce security guards at school? 0800 80 is our number. Hi, Ken.
5: G'day, John. Hey, this is quite timely, this discussion. We've got a situation with a grandson in Dunedin where our son has separated from the mother. He's just started school and is suffering from exceptional anger management problems stemmed completely from the mother. Now, our son has gone in with OT and tried to work with them, and they've gone in and looked and said, no, there's nothing wrong. The mother smokes pee, does drugs, has the grandson hitting her in the stomach, fighting with her other child. It is an absolute mess. I think putting a security guard is putting one of those sticking plasters that never sticks to your skin on a situation that's probably, what is the root cause of it? You know, when you get 800 and something OT staff sitting obviously on their backside not doing very much, and not able to do their job from many interactions with them ever efficiently or properly, I think our system is completely broken, and it just scares me for the future of these kids that are suffering from this anger and environment that they're in at the moment.
4: Can I ask you, so your grandson, was he like this, has he been like this for a while, or is it just since the marriage breakup?
5: No, for a while. The mother, she was obviously, there's some drug thing there at some stage earlier on. We knew things weren't right. They separated about 2 years ago. They had a loose 50-50 custody with the wee fella. Dan, when we're there at the school or the preschool, noted that he was fine with Dan. It got progressively worse. He then started school this year, and it's just gone downhill completely.
4: So when you say that the system's broken, and I don't think you'll get much argument from people on that, isn't it time then for that sort of Band-Aid response that you talk about? Because if we're going to wait until we fix the system, then these teachers will be restraining these kids forever.
5: Like my wife works in a primary school in Christchurch, and it's awesome. And she's been in a couple of schools in Christchurch, and yes, there's been these situations when she had one in a public school. She was had a situation with a child with a pair of scissors came up behind her. Something needs to be done. I think placing a security guard to restrain a child, that the school has these processes and system in place. And yes, that is inevitable that somebody is going to be injured. There's no question about it, and I see it happening more and more, or I hear of it happening more and more. But just putting a security guard in there, I don't believe is going to be the problem, because that's one security guard that's an expense on the school that they're struggling with now. You've got multiple classrooms and multiple environments that have these children in them, and they can snap at any time. I think one security guard may not be that sticking plaster we're looking for.
4: Does your wife say what she thinks would make a difference?
5: It's the parental. She sees it. You ask any teacher, any school, they'll see it. They'll see it's in the environment that these children are in. It's the environment we've got to fix. It's not society. It's not we haven't got enough money. It's simply parenting, understanding how to look after and love kids. Seems to be missing in some of those environments causing these outcomes, I believe.
4: So what's been missing in the example, and look, I'm not casting aspersions on your son, but what's been missing in your grandchild's

0: upbringing?
1: Level parenting. Dan's gone into therapy because he's a better guy. She's a particularly bad environment, a bad person, not a good person towards him, towards their son. It's just the system's not there to support both parties. And taking that for example, like he's gone and he's taken counselling, he's gone into all sorts of other areas to get skills to help himself with the situation. And when he calls out for help to the system, that being OT, that being whomever, they come in, they look, they interview. No, there's nothing of any concern here. Yet this poor little child, this poor little 5-year-old boy, is at that very brink point where it could turn really bad for the rest of his life. He is 5. There's hope that he can be fixed. There is hope that if Dan could take Theo away and then get him into an environment that's away from that bad stuff, then it would be a good thing. But the system doesn't allow him to do that.
0: You can see why teachers feel let down, though, can't you? What you're saying here, you're talking about the system. Effectively, what you're saying is society is letting teachers down.
1: Yep, totally. Totally is.

0: We're not just talking primary here, but these numbers, the majority of them are in the primary setting. So just before we move on, would a teacher aid make life easier for your wife?
1: No, teacher aids do help, but then you've got to get the overall, you know, the ministry has to surround that whole student, you know, with the teacher aid, you know, like a rugby player or someone like that, that helps the wee fella.
0: Mm.
1: It's work in progress, but it's society that's really broken.
0: Hey, I wish you all the best with that situation, and I really appreciate you calling up and sharing your situation with us.
1: All good.
0: Hey, thanks, Ken. All right, thank you. Bye. It's 9:22, News Talk ZB. So Ken saying there that it's true, isn't it? Society is letting down teachers big time. And somehow we're expecting teachers to deal with it. And as part of that dealing with it, they're having to restrain kids. Well, I tell you what, and Ken acknowledged it too, someone is going to lose their life here. And honestly, hand up, I'm not exaggerating in any way, shape or form. And something has to be done. Ken hasn't swayed me yet that security guards aren't the answer, but what do you think? 0800 80 is our number.
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0: It'd be brilliant to hear from anyone in the teaching game to get your take on, why kids are so angry these days and why so many teachers are having to restrain them in the classroom. But also, what do you think, as a teaching professional, what would actually make a difference? 0800 80 is our number. Tim, morning, Tim. Tim is banging a drum, which I knew would be getting an outing. It's only taken until 9:26, but I'll come back to you in a second, Tim. Brett, g'day, Brett. You say that when you were at Linwood College in the late 90s, you had a security guard there. Can't remember her name, but you wouldn't want to mess with her. She used to carry a walkie-talkie around, and she was always at the main gate before and after school. Are you sure she was a security guard, Brett? Because my view that we need security guards at school, I think that this would be first thing for New Zealand. But if you want to clarify that, you're more

0: welcome to. There's also places like Hallsville Residential School. You say these do wonderful things, or the school does wonderful things for these kids. You say sometimes a specialised school that can cater for their needs and support them is better than shoving them in with all the other kids. Point is, Brett, is that we're not talking here about, how to put this, kids with intellectual challenges. I think they're the sort of kids you're referring to. These are kids who, for all intents and purposes, are the same as every other kid. They're just dealing with a whole lot of stuff behind the scenes, if I can put it politely, which means they're prone to lashing out. But thanks, Brett, for getting in touch. Marcus, you say it is completely the parents' responsibility. You say, how can we possibly accept this behaviour in any society? It's shameful. Well, I'm saying we can't accept it in schools. You say, before you want to burn me at the stake, if parents need help with parenting, they should ask and be given help. You say, just to make it a teacher's responsibility is totally unfair. I agree. And I think the teachers need to make hell of a lot more noise about this. Because this is, as I said right at the start, this is was a public safety issue, but also a workplace health and safety issue. Glenda, too, you think a lot of it's to do with the parents. Kids learn at a very young age, if they kick and scream long enough, they'll get their own way. Do you know, I was at Rickerton Mall on Wednesday, I think it was, last week, and it was one of those tantrums going on, the kid lying on the floor, kicking and screaming. What do you think this little boy's parents did? Took him to the ice cream stand and bought him an ice cream. Even me, tolerant old me, shook my head as I walked on by. It's 9:29, headlines are next.
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11: 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The reality has arrived. Get this right. This is a place that has its best days ahead of it.
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13: A high today in Christchurch of 18 degrees. Social issues believed to be driving a rise in complex behavioural issues in New Zealand classrooms. The Ministry of Education's recorded almost 9,400 physical restraint incidents since 2023, including more than 600 in the first 2 months this year. The Prime Minister is standing by New Zealand's planned defence spending after Pete Hegseth accused New Zealand of freeloading off the US military. More roads cut off at the top of the South Island after another night of relentless rain. Hundreds expected at community meeting tonight as Pegasus residents step up fight against golf course redevelopment to housing. Alleged inappropriate conversations and

0: A sex toy at top girls' school leads to staffer dismissal. Read that story today, nzherald.co.nz. Christchurch's weather, fine spells and the odd shower expected this evening. Northeasterlies turning southwesterly. The high today, 18 degrees. Right now, it's 15 degrees. Now back to John McDonald.
1: Thank you, Claire. It is 28 to 10. News Talk ZB. Canterbury Mornings. I mentioned Tim. Tim says, regarding the unholy children, that's a very nice way of putting it, you say it goes back to blaming Helen Clark and Sue Bradford. I knew this would happen. It's just got out of control. Bring back the strap. Say, knew it wouldn't be long until we got the old anti-smacking law raised. Morning, Ken.
2: Morning, John. Yeah, I thought I'd bring in on this. I work in the security industry, and most of the security companies, I wouldn't let them near schools because of the way they don't do enough training. They don't do training on the strength, the legal requirements, and a lot of their SOPs say stand off and do nothing.
1: SOPs, what are they?
2: Standard operating procedures.
1: Right, okay, yep.
2: So until there's a change of mindset within the industry, and I think pretty sure there's some guards and some colleges up in Auckland. But there has to be a big change in the way that, and the other thing that you'd have to look at is that we'd have to go back to pre-1974 when security guards were armed if you're going to put them in school. Because that's where it would could go. And they're not much use if they haven't got a firearm or someone shows up with one.
1: Don't you think it's crazy, though, that we obviously expect teachers to restrain kids in classrooms, and if we don't expect it, well, we know about it now, so we can't, you know, turn a blind eye any longer. But don't you think it's weird that teachers have to do that when security guards a lot of the time aren't even allowed to do it?
2: Well, security guards are, that's my point. By law, as long as they've had the training and they understand the legal when they can and can't, then the companies just tell them not to do it. So to say that they can't, anyone can restrain or detain someone, as a police officer pointed out to me, it's just you have to know your legal limits and when you can and what you can do. I mean,
1: is that enough of a reason not to do it?
2: No, the companies are worried about liability, so they tell people not to do it.
1: Right. But in terms of the situation in schools, even though the points you've raised, I'll take it even though, are the points you've raised enough of a reason not to at least try it?
2: Well, I wouldn't say not. I just think there needs to be more training in that before you start putting guards in, because otherwise you just stand there and you must be a cardboard cutout. And that's actually what some people call some of the guards, nothing more than the cardboard cutout.
1: Yeah, well, see, I stand to be corrected, but also teachers aren't trained in that either, are they?
2: No, oh. And that's true. But someone should have given them some legal pointers, because there's times you can, times you can't. And you say the situations that arrive in the classroom, I know that when I was at school, where the guy we didn't realise had medical conditions and something just clipped them on the part of the head and he just went off.
1: Mm. And what happened then? What happened in that situation?
2: I started throwing desks and that. We all just cleared out away. The teacher actually wasn't there at the time.
1: Right, okay, yeah. Hey, I mean, it's an interesting perspective you bring to the conversation, having worked in security. I'd be interested just on that training and restraining people. I'd be interested to hear from someone who has worked in teaching in terms of that, because, as I say, I'm happy to stand corrected, but I can't imagine that's something that teachers get trained to do, that us end up having to do it. That's an appalling situation. Thanks, Ken. Hey, John.
3: Yes, good morning, Jessica. I've been listening to you, John. First of all, the first caller, I think it was, he says that Omatamariki were sitting on their butt. Now, I'm afraid, my friend, you're rather wrong, because when I was Swiss Community Patrol in the North Island, many a time when the kids were held by the police, they had to, these poor social workers have to be dragged out.

0: paid, and then they have to find a motel, and then they have to get two security guards so they don't wreck the joint. Mm. And it's a hell of a rigmarole. So, you know, it's not all that easy. The second thing is also what you got to remember is that the law is against you, not and for the child. You see, your biggest problem is, and what the last caller is obviously a man that's been there for a long time as a security guard, mm. that if you overexert, let's say, hold a person down, they can go you for excessive force. You know, it's just a bit like if somebody come into your room and you knock them into the seventh heaven, you go liable to get done for excessive force while he's recovering in hospital. And they'll feel sorry for him. Mm. I think if you look at the whole situation, first of all, the law is not with the security guards. There are too many holes in the damn thing. They should have to get a law that is purely and simply for security guards at the school. That's number one.
1: So, so you agree with me on that?
0: Sorry?
1: You agree there should be security guards at schools?
0: Yeah, because I tell you something, John. I've seen these guys when they fight and everything else, and they're often the little gangs, and they know exactly where to hit, or kick where it hurts. You follow me? So, and security guards are trained for that.
1: Yeah.
0: Now the other one is, and nothing is going to get done, John. You and I can stand on the street and scream our lungs out, and nothing is getting done. And I tell you why. It's like everything else. Till a teacher gets killed. Or seriously, mate, then I shouldn't say it.
1: No, John, but John, it's kind of saying the unspeakable or you know, uttering what you don't really want to say or think about. But I'm amazed that that hasn't happened already.
0: Yeah, but that's it. The clowns, which we call Parliament, too busy fighting now each other for they want to be number one on the cap rank. But they had 3 years to do this. This is not the first thing. It's been going on for years. Why don't they also get psychologists, trained psychologists up? So one psychologist, two psychologists can be between two schools. So if anything happened, both of them can come up, or one can come up, or call the other one up. But also protect.
1: Oh, yeah, but hold on, John. I mean, that stuff happens. I mean, when something, you know, when there is an incident, the ministry sends all sorts of people in. But no one's there when the stuff's going down, and the teacher's there on their own trying to restrain this kid.
0: So if you look at the problem, John, one, change the law, protect the security guard, change the law, and number two is make sure that you've got a sufficient psychologist available, and the third one is have somewhere where you can cool those kids down. That is how it's to happen. And till they do that, I can see, John, in the not-too-distant future, some teachers are going to cop it, and they're going to cop it badly.
1: Well, they are, and it's not just it's from the kids. I'm just saying you've got to think about the practicalities of asserting yourself in a way which you are not necessarily capable of doing, and the pressure that puts on your body, and then suddenly you're into a car, and you know, some people might say, oh, you're being all fatalistic here, but you know, a cardiac arrest, and then, you know, the rest is, you know, we know what happens then.
0: Yeah, and the teacher there, and the teacher is there to teach. She's not to referee a boxing match. And what we got to remember also is that the other kids' safety could be at that. Don't say, you know, that these kids could come from good homes and for some unknown reason been overlooked at home, or they try to hide it. Other kids come from homes where the parents, diabolical.
1: Oh, exactly.
0: And the kids see it.
1: But, John, that's why you're not going to hear me making a blanket criticisms of all the parents of all of these kids, because a lot of these kids come from good homes.
0: Yeah, I tell you one thing. The way you talk this morning, I put you right on top of the list, because as far as I'm concerned, you've always been very open, but you think about it, and that's why I bothered to talk to you, because you got to look at it this way, Dominic. That look, we've got to do something before some poor teacher, and the policeman has got to go and tell his wife or her husband, sorry, she died on the job. And, you know, and then I tell you, when

0: it happens, John, there'll be more legislation, more bloody, what you call it, security guards being trained, and more psychologists being wrung under the woodwork. Nothing will happen between there and now.
1: It'll be too late then. Hey, thanks, John. Great call.
0: Bye.
1: Thank you, mate. That's it, isn't it? John's got it. Even if it's just one person that we've got thinking about this. But this is, you know, we have all these things about health and safety and all these things about, you know, it's very important to us that, you know, our workers, you know, get to go home at night. Why the hell aren't we saying that? Why the hell aren't the people in power, why aren't they saying that about our school teachers? Because restraining a kid who, for all intents and purposes, in the heat of the moment, is out of control, expecting our teachers to do that, is just so wrong. What do you think, though? 0800 80 10 80 is the number to reach me, 17 to 10.
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1: It is quarter to 10. Kirsty, you've been in touch saying that teachers have all been through training on restraining kids, but there's very little they're allowed to do, so it's a free-for-all. Just on that, Kirsty, back in 2023, the Ministry of Education launched new guidelines and rules on this, and I'll run you through that shortly. Hi, Ben.
8: Morning, John. Look, I've got a son in an intermediate, and I'll tell you, if a security guard put his hands on him, John, I'd be down at that school putting hands on that security guard.
1: What, even if your child was being a real pain in the backside?
8: I've got no problem in a child being grabbed and pushed out of the way, defuse a situation. But shove a child onto the ground or up against the wall on that, John, that, to me, that's putting hands on a child, John. I'll be down at that school putting hands on that security guard.
1: What if a teacher did the same? Because teachers are doing it now.
8: Well, it's the same thing, John. I've got no problem in a kid getting dragged out of the way, pushed out of the way, shoved out the door, you know, to go calm down and that. But to be sort of restrained down on the ground and that, there'd have to be a way to do it. Can't, you know, like I've seen what they used to do when I was at school, John. I never had it done, but I witnessed it. You know, kids been shoved to the ground, had their hands, you know, twisted around and that to get them calm down to.
1: By teachers?
8: Yeah, this was like back in the 90s, the early 90s.

0: is. Mm. But, like, you know, if I ever seen anyone do that to my son, John, I'd absolutely annihilate them.
1: I'm being honest.
0: No, John, you know, like, okay, that might have been acceptable back then, but it's not acceptable today.
1: What about as a parent, though? And there was someone else in your child's class who was putting everyone in danger because of their what they were doing. Wouldn't want any form of intervention, mate?
0: Like I said, push them out the door, you know, push them out of the way. We'll move the other kids out, John. But, no, just like shoving them to the ground, holding them down and stuff like that. No, I don't agree with that.
1: And you don't think that the teachers deserve better?
0: Well, it's a parent's job to, you know, parent these kids so it doesn't happen, John.
1: Are you really of that view that these kids are behaving this way because of they've been let down by their parenting?
0: Absolutely, John. Absolutely. I parent my kid. He's never had an issue at school.
1: Yeah.
0: I've never had a phone call on that. But there's others in this class that have appalling behaviour.
1: And then I see
0: you picking them up from school, and it's like, yeah, okay. Then the damn car, you know, from across the road and that. You know, John, straight away you go, okay, that's what kind of parent that is.
1: Okay. Yeah, all right. Yeah. No, I hear what you're saying, but I mean, these are kids we're talking about who have all sorts of challenges that have nothing to do with the quality of their parents. But
0: John, getting held down by a security guard, no, that's
1: all right.
0: Okay. I don't agree with that.
1: All right, okay. Hey, that's your black mark for language for the year, mate.
0: I'm sorry, I apologise, John, but I'm just stating how it is.
1: Yeah, no, you feel strongly about it, and that's what it's all about. Thank you, mate.
0: Cheers.
1: Okay, bye now. So 11 to 10. So back in 2023, the Ministry of Ed launched new rules and guidelines to help schools deal with kids under in states of distress. Also designed to minimise the use of physical restraint. And they took effect from February 2023. Basically, all teachers and authorised staff members required to complete online training to identify, this is real Ministry of Ed stuff, isn't it? An online training session to identify stress triggers, understand unmet needs, and prevent, minimise and respond to student distress, the aim being to use physical restraint as an absolute last resort. And since that all came into force, there's been more of them because they're needed. And this, what do you call it? It's just gobbledygook, isn't it? It's just lame language from the Ministry of Education will do no teacher no favour when they're in a position of having to try and control someone who's out of control. It's 10 to 10.
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3: Morning, Lynn. Lynn has a family member who has taught disruptive students. New entrants, 5 and 6 year olds, you say. She's been bitten, hit, kicked and spat at. You say, Lynn, one child kicked in a glass sliding door. You say, while this happens, the rest of the class tries to learn. Absolutely, Lynn. And not to mention the impact on the teacher. Thanks for sharing that. Hi, John.
4: Hi, John. I'm a retired teacher after 40 years of on the job, and we were always taught that if anything happens where some child was running amok, to put it bluntly, get the rest of the class out of the room. The trouble is, and according to the previous guy, you just push them out of the room. You can't even do that. So I've been punched in the chest and all that sort of stuff. So what you can do is just sort of basically herd the child to a certain spot in the room while they're doing whatever they want to do, throwing desks or kicking in stuff, and get the rest of the kids out to what we would use as a fireplace where you'd actually have an assembly point. They knew where the assembly point was. I'd just say, out assembly point, and away they'd go. But I'd be sort of in the classroom until all the kids go, then I'd send the kid down to the principal and take the other kids away out and just let the principal sort it out. Most cases, that didn't happen anyway because the principal just said often, you're taught how to handle that sort of kid at Teachers College, which we actually weren't. I remember doing a couple of courses, reading notes off pieces of paper, but there was nothing like that at all.
3: Can you remember the most extreme example that you had to deal with?
4: Being kicked and punched in the chest, that was out in the playground. I forget why it happened, but
3: how difficult is it to control yourself when something like that happens?
4: Bloody hard.
3: Yeah, jeepers, yeah.
4: Because
3: I bet.
4: The trouble is, and we even in those days we knew if we even touched the child, we'd be head up for assault or something like that. So you daren't even touch the child because whatever they said would be believed by those on high and the police, that they'd believe what the child said, and you had no legs to stand on.
3: Do you reckon you would have appreciated having someone like a security guard, you know, on site?
4: Well, I taught the school that had nearly 1,000 kids. You'd need about 10 security guards.
3: Yeah.
4: And they need to be trained in the correct way of doing things, and then it would have to be legal. And then the school would have to go through a whole restructuring or something after that happened. It would just be dynamite as far as what you'd have to do to follow it up. And the principal would say, well, look, in future, just do such and such because it's too much trouble. And who's going to pay for their security guards? One in a whole school, like of 1,000, would be of no value. And then how do you get that person in time before the other kids in the class get affected in some way?
3: Given you've had experience, do you think we're overstating it, saying that there is a real risk of a teacher?
4: No, I don't think you know.
3: Losing their life?
4: I think that's true. I'm sure it's the case. But I also think, and although I'm looking at a few kids who had issues at home but didn't have at school, you probably heard of Ritalin.
3: Yes. Yep.
4: Yeah, well, I mean, in my life, quite a few children who weren't on that were diabolical at home, smashing windows and kicking doors and all that sort of stuff. It was Ritalin. They came to school and they were, well, whatever the word normal means, they were normal. But that was one way of doing it in those days. But they were kids who had good parents. But just, I don't know.
3: Yeah, I think it's too easy, isn't it, to say, oh, it's all the parents' fault, it's all the parents' fault, because the answer to that is no, it's not. John, appreciate you calling in and sharing your experience. Someone else is saying that Papua Niui High School used to have security guards back in the early 2000s. Man, it was all going back in the late 90s.

in the early 2000s when it comes to keeping schools under control in Christchurch, eh? After 10, there's something about this nuclear debate which really gets my goat. I'll tell you what that is after 10, but old Alanis Morissette, eh? She was 52 yesterday.

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1: It's 10 o'clock and 15 degrees in Christchurch, Kelda. I'm Claire Sherwood. Growing calls for more learning support staff as teachers increasingly resort to physically restraining students with high needs. The Ministry of Education's recorded almost 9,400 restraint incidents since 2023. Auckland Primary Principals Association President Lucy Naylor says last year's $750 million learning support boost is only just reaching schools. She says more specialist staff are needed to prevent incidents.
2: It feels very much like at the moment we're in a band-aid situation, where schools are managing as best they can with what they have, and we absolutely need more support.
1: Also today, Prime Minister Christopher Luxon says we choose our defence spending, no one else does. He's pushing back after US Secretary of War Pete Hegseth publicly scolded New Zealand at a security summit in Singapore, accusing us of freeloading off the US military. New Zealand plans to gradually increase defence spending to 2% of GDP, but Hegseth says all US allies should be reaching 3.5%. Luxon says we have an independent foreign policy.
3: I'm actually damn proud of the fact that we're doubling our defence expenditure. It's been run down over 30 years and it's a big job building it back.
1: Residents of the Canterbury township of Pegasus are stepping up their fight against a plan to redevelop the golf course into housing. Thousands of people have signed a parliamentary petition opposing Wolfbrook Properties' plan to develop the 80-hectare site. A community meeting is being held tonight. Residents group President Matt James says it's heartening to know just how many people care.
4: The key thing for us is to prevent this entering into the fast-track process, because that removes a lot of voice from the community. So the whole emphasis of the petition is to make sure that that doesn't occur.
1: MPI says a suspected scorpion found in the bathroom of an Auckland home is a low biosecurity risk. It's testing a sample of the now-dead animal to formally identify it. Surveillance manager Nick Ward says it appears to have come in from a country that has scorpions. He says scorpions are not high risk because they have very specific climate requirements. A world-first code of ethics addressing a lack of consistent welfare standards for livestock has been released. Veterinarians for Animal Welfare Aotearoa has proposed the code for the use of virtual fencing technology. The tech uses GPS collars to contain livestock without fences, using audio and vibration cues and electric shocks for animals that are not complying. Dr. Helen Beattie, the co-author of the code and the managing director of the organisation, says there needs to be more transparency in how the devices are used.
5: We don't understand how much electricity is applied, how often it's applied, and we also don't have any real understanding about how the IT infrastructure is set up and what makes these devices run.
1: And tax refund season is back underway. Inland Revenue is sending out millions of individual income tax assessments over the next 2 months. Last year, 3.6 million ratepayers received automatic assessments, with 2.3 million receiving refunds and almost 337,000 having to pay more tax. Inland Revenue customer segment leader Rebecca Baker says they expect to send a similar amount this year.
6: The average amount of a refund last year was $472, but of that 2.1 million customers, a million of them had less than $20 in a refund.
1: That's Newstalk ZB News with Fisher Funds, New Zealand's largest specialist KiwiSaver provider.
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7: To Newstalk ZB Sport, Aryna Sabalenka has powered into the last eight at the French Tennis Open with a 7-5, 6-3 win over fellow four-time major winner Naomi Osaka. After losing the opening two games to the world number one, she won 13 of the next 19 to close out the match in 87 minutes. Sabalenka says she is pleased with her performance.
8: I think the key was that I really stayed aggressive no matter what, and I was serving pretty well. I think, yeah, overall, I think I played a really great match.
7: Men's 19th seed, Francis Tiafoe, is 2-1 up in the final match of the day against Matteo Arnaldi. Tennis coverage with Eye Institute. 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Southampton are upset with the makeup of the disciplinary panel that saw them replaced with Middlesbrough in the Premier League football promotion final. The Saints were booted from the match after a junior analyst was caught videoing a Middlesbrough training prior to the two sides meeting in the semi-final, which Southampton won. The club is concerned the panel included a person who'd played

0: a match for Middlesbrough in 1994 and a lawyer whose company had previously represented them. Southampton also deny the young star for pictured in the Spygate scandal was pressured into the into involvement, rather. Both sides will play in the Championship next season anyway, as Hull City beat Middlesbrough 1-0 in the controversial final. At a blockbuster trade in American football's NFL, the Cleveland Browns have shipped edge rusher Myles Garrett, one of the sport's best ever defensive players, to the Los Angeles Rams for linebacker Jared Verse and draft capital. I'm Nick Bewley. That's News Talk ZB News and Sport to 10:05. John McDonald is next.
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2: 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Good morning. Now we've got a bit of traffic there on Main South Road between Pound and Horsewall Junction. Again, Shands at Horsewall Junction Road, a moderate to heavy patch. Yaldhurst appear again at Rusley. Rowham Street, you're going to hear traffic there from Collins through to Colombo. 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
3: Mostly cloudy. There is the odd shower about from this afternoon. Northeasterlies turning southwesterly as we make our way to 18 degrees. The overnight low should be 7. Right now in the city, it's 15 degrees. That's News Talk ZB News, Sport and Weather to 10:05.
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4: Morning, we're with you till midday. Just a reminder, this time on Friday, National's Matt Ducey and Labour's Reuben Davidson will be with us for Politics Friday. I see Matt is saying that he's not going to be supporting the redevelopment of the Pegasus Golf Course. He says the golf course has, quote, economic significance for the whole region. I think he's overcooking it there, possibly. We'll ask him about that on Friday. There's going to be a big public meeting tonight at the Pegasus Bay School Hall. Imagine Matt will be there. He can report back when he's with us straight after 10 with Reuben Davidson on Friday on News Talk ZB. It's 10:07. Do you know what? I really struggle with Prime Minister Christopher Luxon and Labour leader Chris Hipkins saying over the weekend, and again this morning, saying that New Zealand's nuclear-free policy won't change. In fact, Labour says it will never change. This is after, of course, our Defence Minister, Chris Penk, relatively new to the job. Can you imagine what the Prime Minister said on the blower or the text message when he heard this? Chris Penk said at the weekend that we should have a conversation. That's a quote. We should have a conversation about our long-standing anti-nukes position, which got some people all excited. Not me, though, because I agree with them. I think we should. And here's why. Whenever this comes up and people start banging on saying, oh, you know, we must never change this, you know, we're anti-nukes and that's the way it's going to stay, when they say stuff like that, they never seem to come up with a compelling reason why. It's all very well to say, oh, yeah, anti-nuke, yeah, but no one says why. When I heard Chris Hipkins doing that at the weekend, it occurred to me that, oh, maybe he's just, you know, when he said the policy will never change, maybe he just feels that he owes it as Labour leader to David Longy. Maybe Chris Hipkins thinks uttering a suggestion that this conversation about the anti-nukes policy would have David Longy turning in his grave. And so therefore, because of that, there is no way in hell that Chris Hipkins is going to talk about it. Plus, of course, he has to keep the Greens sweet in an election year. And can you imagine it? The Greens would go ballistic, wouldn't they, if Hipkins started talking about a rethink on the nukes policy. Just like Christopher Luxon saying this morning that the policy won't change. You might have heard him talking to Heather. He said, quote, we've got a long-standing position from 1987. It's across the political spectrum. All New Zealanders feel very strongly about it. Whether it's nuclear propulsion or nuclear armed, that's something we're not up for and won't be changing. In fact, Christopher Luxon said it's one of the best things. It's one of the best things New Zealand's ever done. He said to Heather this morning, quote, "I'm really proud of our nuclear-free position and it won't be changing while I'm Prime Minister." End of quote. But again, just like when Chris Hipkins was making all the noise over the weekend, again, Christopher Luxon, when he spoke this morning, was missing a very important ingredient. Why? Why? Why won't you even entertain the idea? Because it's all very well to be proud of us being anti-nuclear, but pride isn't a reason, is it? Why'd you do that? Oh, because I knew I'd be proud. Why should we stay with that policy? Well, we're proud of it. So to me, it's not a reason. You know, what is the actual reason? And all the people who don't want us talking about the future of the anti-nuclear policy cannot come up with a reason. Chris Hipkins can't explain why he's anti the idea of any change. This is what Chris Hipkins is saying, quote, "Four decades ago, proud Kiwis took a stand and made a clear choice. We wrote into law that nuclear-powered and nuclear-armed vessels would never enter our waters." Chris Hipkins says, "Our nuclear-free status remains a defining part of who we are as a nation." End of quote. But is it? This is what I want to test with you. Is it really? Are we really incapable of not even having a conversation about it? Because if us flipping the bird at the Yanks 40 years ago defines us as a country, then we've got to get out more, aren't we? If we're holding on to that 40 years down the track, 39 years to be exact, 39 years down the track, if we're holding that up as the definition of New Zealand, well, we've got to get a few more interests, or at the very least, got to get out more. Because nuclear propulsion isn't just Navy ships. It's about all ships in the future. Shipyard in China, for example, is building a nuclear-powered freighter that will carry 25,000 containers. Now, I'm not saying that I'm anti our anti-nuclear policy, all right? I'm not saying that. I'm not saying rip it up and get rid of it. But what I am opposed to is the fact that we don't even seem capable of having a conversation about it. 40 years down the track, it seems sacrosanct. It's a holy cow. Can't do a thing. Here forever, written in stone. And my question to the people who say that is, why? And suddenly they go very quiet because they don't have an answer. But where are you on this one? Does our anti-nuclear stance, does it define us as a country? And do you think we should reconsider it? Well, call me and tell me. 0800 80 is my number.
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6: It is 16 past 10. Hi, Greg.
7: Yeah, hi, John. I totally agree with you. We've got to have this discussion. It's head in the sand, this attitude about the nuclear issue, you know. I mean, we have 700 shipments a year of nuclear product into New Zealand for industrial, medical and scientific purposes, so we're not nuclear free. A nuclear power could be a good thing for this country. I mean, I can remember when the policy came in back in the 80s and I had my nuclear free t-shirt, but I had my head in the sand like a lot of people. And David Longley didn't want to go as far as he did, but he was pushed by the hard left, like Helen Clark and the late Jim Anderton.
6: Hey, hold on. You might have a better memory than me, but you're saying Longley wasn't in favour of it. He was the front man.
7: Hang on, John. He didn't want to go as far as what he did. The Americans wanted to send the Buchanan here. They bent over backwards to come to a compromise, and Longley had his arm twisted. He was pushed by the real hard left faction in that party. And why do people think we never got any help from the traditional allies, the Americans, the Brits and so forth, when the French bombed the Rainbow Warrior? Because we'd given them the finger, said, stuff you, and yet we couldn't have a bob both ways. And anyone really in their right mind think if someone wanted to fire a nuke at us, our policy's going to save us? I think not. I think it's head in the sand.
6: So you were wearing the anti-nuke T-shirt back in the 80s. What's changed in your mind?
7: Well, I went over and lived in the UK and I lived in Israel. And when I was in the UK, I met a Welsh friend. He's a close friend now. His kids live here. He'd been a soldier. He'd been in combat. And he said to me, you have your wee anti-nuclear policy. He said, we've got one in Wales, he said. But do you really think it's going to save you if someone wants to fire something at us? He said, no way. And it was just naivety. I mean, in an ideal world, we wouldn't have nukes or chemical weapons. And if we could rid the world of every one of them tomorrow, I'd say do it. But that's just naivety. I mean, in an ideal world, you wouldn't have deadlocks on your front door, security lights around your houses or cameras. But we don't live in an ideal world.
6: Yeah, but when you were all pro, was it because you didn't want us to be a target? Is that what it was?
7: Well, I thought at the time you had Ronnie Reagan talking about limited nuclear wars in Europe, and I thought, well, there's no such thing as a limited nuclear war. And I bought into the whole thing, and it was a bit of anti-Americanism going on, and it was pushed by the Communist Party. They got in behind they were very instrumental in the nuclear free movement, and there was a lot of anti-Americanism and anti-Britain, and we thought we were the big deal on the world stage. In all my years of travel, John, 7.5 years overseas, and I went to a lot of countries, no one gives a toss about our anti-nuclear policy.
6: Apparently it defines us as a country, according to Luxon and Hopkins.
7: Get a life, John. It's head in the sand, mate. You know
6: what
7: I mean?
6: It's about as definitive as 100% pure.
7: What defines the Kiwis? It used to be the All Blacks, sheep, Lord of the Rings, Lord, and our countryside, and Kiwis known for their number 8 fence wire, you know, the great things Kiwis have done. Let's not forget it was a Kiwi who split the atom, wasn't it?
6: Oh, yeah, well, now you're going real historical. Hey, thanks, Greg.
7: Cheers, John. Tomorrow, thank you very much.
6: Oh, no, thank you. Do you reckon that we are defined as a country by our anti-nuke stance? I don't believe it for a minute. Interested to know what you think about it, though. G'day, Paul.
8: John, how are you this morning?
6: I'm very well, thanks.
8: That's the idea. No, I totally agree that we should revisit it again because
9: You know, we've got the Australians building nuclear submarines. Now, are we going to say to the

0: Australians, look, we don't want you bringing your submarines here, or you know, coming into our waters. And same as we've got the American Air Force, which fly in here all the time with their big C-17s. Now, you know, who's to say that they haven't got, you know, nuclear bombs on them while they're going around the world to deliver them to different places? You know, New Zealand's got their head in the sand if they think we don't have nuclear activity going on in New Zealand. I think, you know, we should revisit the whole thing, including nuclear power for New Zealand as well, because, you know, it's so efficient when it's running, and there's virtually no failures now, so it's a no-brainer, I think.
1: Where did you stand when the ban came in place in the 80s?
0: I really don't know. I don't know. I don't remember, to be quite honest, even though I'm that age. But, I just think that nuclear weapons, no, we don't need them in the country. But nuclear-powered vessels, I don't see an issue. As you said, you've got a Chinese building a damn 25,000 container
1: friendship. Ship. Yeah.
0: And, I can see that someone like Maersk, the container ship line, they'll be doing the same thing. They're all going for the bottom dollar as far as the price of getting around the world. And so it's going to happen. And, you know, we need to at least ask the public the question. Go to a vote, even if it's just one of these votes they put on the internet, just to get a canvas an idea.
1: Oh, I think it'd have to be larger scale than that. It could be a referendum done as part of an election. I mean, I wouldn't go as far as saying it had to be, you know, binding. But I just think, you've got these political leaders saying on our behalf that A, it defines the country we live in, and that people don't want it changed. Well, I just think that's the greatest. Well, at the very least, they're saying people don't. People

0: that they're 42. Not quite sure what your age has to do with it. By the way, just on age, when the ban came into place in 87, I was 19, and probably, I'm just trying to think back, probably I didn't have a problem with it because the whole idea of flipping the bird at the Yanks felt good. It was the vibe. And it seems to me that anyone who doesn't even want us to consider the idea of changing our position on it, based their view on the vibe. Well, that might have been good when I was 19, but now I'm 58. I base things more on than just vibes. Just saying that. So your message, you're 42. You say, I'm all good with nukes. You say, military, power, sun, whatever. We won't be able to afford to produce any of the above anytime soon anyway, so letting in a sub or two every now and then won't do us any harm. Yay. Why can't we talk about that? Why can't we think about it? Why can't we throw around ideas? Well, we can. That's what we're doing right now. Seems our politicians are incapable.
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0: Well, I mentioned earlier, I've been in Wellington. I got off the plane on Sunday afternoon. Man, it was like the middle of summer. And, of course, no rain. Of course, there hardly been any rain because you have seen over the weekend, it was announced that we have shattered the record. We've just had our driest ever May, and we recorded 5.8 mils of rain during May. Not a lot. Have you noticed a bit of blossom around the place? No wonder the plants are all confused. Hi, Bernard.
12: Good morning, John. You're talking about the nukes today with America with the Angels Agreement back in the 80s, are you?
0: Well, we're talking about the inability of politicians to even entertain, apart from the Defence Minister, by the way, but the inability of politicians to entertain the idea of even having some sort of rethink. Yeah.
12: Well, nothing should change in the first place because you know how bullying the Americans can be. And it kind of reminds me back in the time before we even had the internet on television. You will recall, of course, that famous comedy duo called McPhail and Gadsby.
0: Yeah, yeah.
12: And they were doing a skit about it on the TV one night. And back in the 80s, there was a man by the name of Caspar Weinberger. you see.
0: Oh, yeah.

0: Yeah, Casper Weinberger, yep.
1: And they were taking the mickey out of him, and they introduced him one or two times, and then he came on again. G'day, Casper Wine and Cheeseburger here, you see?
0: Oh, yeah. Sounds very Paul Henry, yeah.
1: Yeah, and it just kind of seems to me like that how groundbreaking we were to say, you know, no way to the nukes coming into your place. But, of course, it shows so how arrogant the Yanks can be with refusing to completely confirm or deny with their policies, you know.
0: So hold on. So you're saying that you don't think we should you'd be opposed to us doing away with the anti-nuclear policy? Is that right?
1: Absolutely, because we don't. I mean, we are a small nation, but we sure have our might somewhere to show it to them where it matters, John.
0: Right. So
1: you know what I mean?
0: I'm glad you've called up because and the fact that you're someone who would be opposed to the policy going, because as I said, I never hear anyone come up with a decent argument why, and your why is just to keep flipping the bird at the Yanks. Is that it?
1: That's exactly right, John.
0: Sorry?
1: That's exactly right.
0: Right, okay. Just doesn't, I don't think it's a compelling argument in favour.
1: No.
0: But no, anyway, that's how you feel about it, Bernard. Hey, thank you for calling, mate.
1: Good day. Thanks, John.
0: All right, thanks, bye now. It's 10:29. If that moved you, tell me. If that swayed you, if that made you think, oh, yeah, actually. I'm not having a go at Bernard there. I'm just saying that, and to follow up on that, if you are someone like Bernard who thinks that we should, come hell or high water, we should remain anti-nuclear, what's the why that makes you think that? Why? Is it just the same reason as what has got us going back in 87? It was all, you know, telling the Yanks where to stick their ships and what to do with them. Just don't bring them here. Or is there more to it? I'll be interested in hearing from you. 0800 8010 80 is our number. It's coming up 10:30. Headlines are next.
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7: A high today of 18 degrees. The country's recorded its deadliest King's Birthday weekend on the roads in a decade. Schools calling for greater access to specialist support amid a rise in the use of physical restraint. New powers for pharmacists to prescribe drugs themselves as changes take effect today. Opposition

0: Tension continuing to mount against plans to turn Pegasus Golf Course to housing, and Canterbury leaders exploring a regional approach to local government reform. Christchurch Boys High and Christ's College turned down chance to play at new stadium. Read that story, nzherald.co.nz. Christchurch's weather today, mostly cloudy. There is the odd shower expected this afternoon. Northeasterlies turning southwesterly as we make our way to 18 degrees. It's 15 degrees right now. Now back to John McDonald.
1: Thank you, Claire. Just on that, the Christ's Boys High rugby match today. Of course they were never going to play at the stadium. Of course they wanted to play at one of the schools. I think it's a boys' high today, isn't it, Rory? The match, things at boys' high. I mean, why would they go to the stadium, 25,000 seats, and get a few hundred people? Well, that is no atmosphere. Whereas the game held on school grounds, full of atmosphere. Potentially some sparks flying, not just between the players. You know what I mean. If you go into the match, behave yourself. Hi, Don.
2: Morning, John. I can feel the uranium dribbling out of my radio this morning.
1: Here we go.
2: I'm just channeling a bit of inner David Longie there.
1: Hey, hold on, Don. Are you on speakerphone or something?
2: No, I'm on my headset. Is it annoying you?
1: Yeah, it just sounds a bit not echoey, but you know, I'm sure you can sound a lot stronger, I reckon.
3: How's that?
1: Beautiful. I knew you would.
3: Sorry about that, everybody. Yes, I can feel the uranium dribbling out of my radio this morning, John. Was it the Oxford debate that David Longie famously went to in about 1984?
1: It was, yeah.
3: And the famous line about uranium dribbling out of the man he was debating with?
1: I can smell the uranium on his breath, I think is what it was.
3: Yes, that's the one. 58, John, you're just a little bit ahead of me. You remember the rhetoric. I was only 14. Now, talking of only being 14, you asked the question, John, what's my reason for no? Why am I so dead against this?
1: So you would be against us dropping the policy?
3: Oh, absolutely.
1: Right.
3: Absolutely. It's a ridiculous preposition. Supposition to consider even dropping that policy, John, for a whole bunch of reasons, the least of which is if we said, right, we're going to build a nuclear plant, we're going to put it in the middle of Waikato because that's the safest place from the point of view of earthquakes and it's where the power's needed to ship it to Auckland and further down south. If we said that today, pulled out every stop, I believe that we wouldn't get a watt of power out of that station for 20 years. In 20 years, we'll have built so much renewable energy that it'll make the cost of building that, just the business case itself, just doesn't stack up. We'll never recover from it.
1: So you're looking at it from a nuclear energy perspective. What about from a military perspective in terms of our partners having nuclear capability?
3: Well, that's where I was going to go next, John. I think this is in our culture. You know, you asked the question, why are you against this? And I looked at it and thought, Don, why are you against this? And honestly, John, the only real reason I can fathom in my own mind is because it's culture. It is our culture to say we are nuclear free. Now, I get it. The person who called up before and said, look, we're importing all sorts of different nuclear stuff for medical imaging and all those sorts of things is absolutely right. But the basic premise was that we don't invite those warships to our country with nuclear weapons on them. If you won't declare and say whether they're armed, then you don't bring any of the ships. And we've stood by that as part of our culture. It's in our DNA today, as far as I'm concerned.
1: How do you know that?
3: Well, I know it. What I was talking about, John, was from my point of view as a New Zealander, as a fifth or sixth generation New Zealander, this is what I've grown up with. This is what I've become in today's modern world. That's the person who I've become. And that's, I would stand up and say, no, this doesn't make sense for our country. This is a point of difference. This is part of what puts us on the map as a safe, clean, green environment to come to. And the opportunity cost of missing out on a few American sailors versus the opportunity cost of global tourism trade that we have with those anchor points in our messaging. To me, it seems like a no-brainer to keep it a clean, green, nuclear-free country.
1: Do you know what? I would guarantee it. that if I finished

0: the show today, went out to the airport and then flew to London and spent a week in London talking to people. People would say, oh, you're from New Zealand, and they would bring up probably the All Blacks. They would bring up Jacinda Ardern. They would not bring up the anti-nuclear policy. I don't think I don't think it is our culture.
1: It's my culture.
0: As a New Zealander.
1: As this New Zealander.
0: The question
1: you posed, John, prior to the news at 10:30, the question you posed was, why would you oppose it? And that's why I would oppose it. Now, I understand there are going to be tens of thousands of people out there in the countryside who believe with blind faith that having a nuclear plant will bring us clean, green electricity at a lower cost. I don't think they've got a single idea about the economics of it, and I think they're going to be very sad when they find that it's not. So I just don't see the argument for doing that. I do see the economic argument for welcoming American sailors and other nations with vessels down to this part of the world. But that also goes against our climate change objectives, you know, bringing those nuclear or diesel-powered, oil-powered vessels all the way down here. For what purpose, John? To bring a bunch of tourists? I mean, those sailors into our country are effectively just tourists.
0: All right, Don, we'll see what others have to say. Brilliant call, as usual. Thank you, mate. All right.
1: Thanks, mate. Thank you, mate. Good day.
0: 21 to 11. Hi, Neil.
2: G'day, John. How are you?
0: I'm well, thanks. Very well.
2: Cool. John, just a point of view for myself is that there seems to be an awful lot of mistrust with the government and the way they deliver information back to the people. If you take that nuclear plant in Tokyo that suffered a breakdown, what was it, about 5 years ago, 6 years ago?
0: Yep.
2: Has it been cleaned up? As I understand it, they've got a boom dock around it. They collect the water and dump it somewhere else, but you can't find any information on it.
0: So what do you say? Is that an argument against in favour of our policy?
2: Trust, I guess, of the government to rectify a problem that needs to be addressed pretty much immediately and keep everybody informed.
0: What I find interesting about this is whenever a political party puts up a policy, or whenever a government puts forward a piece of legislation, everyone, you know, there's no shortage of people turn around saying, why do we need this? Why are you doing this? Why are you pushing this? But it seems to me that when the same question is put in relation to the anti-nuclear policy, I think the strongest argument I've heard so far this morning is that what Don was just saying, it's part of his identity as a New Zealander. And is that good enough? Is that strong enough to hold on to it?
2: No, I don't believe so. Well, for personally, myself, no. No, because other countries are running with it already. England and Germany and all them have all got nuclear.
0: Yeah.
2: They're managing theirs. But ours seems to be like we are in the fault line. We have those problems. We have for one thing, cost cutting. It seems to be that whenever we do a job, we overprice it. And next thing you know, you've got cost effectiveness coming into it. And I think possibly substandard work that's done, or maintenance like the railways.
0: Yeah, you know? You see, but the whole, it's just, and maybe it would, if it did go to a referendum and the referendum was done today, maybe there would be more support for the anti-nukes policy just because of Donald Trump, for example. And maybe that would rally the cause. But I do think that politicians, it was interesting that Chris Pink even said it at the weekend, but then you've got to have Chris Hipkins and Christopher Luxon poo-pooing it and say that'll never happen. I don't think it's a very mature response.
2: I agree with you. Yeah, more conversations, more meetings, more talk. It's definitely a go.
0: All right. Hey, thanks, Neil. Appreciate it.
2: No problem.
0: Thank you, mate. Craig makes a very good point. You say the political system is broken when the elected representatives can't facilitate conversations that impact their political future. You say there needs to be an independent nationwide survey covering all serious decisions that impact citizens. Well, that'll get a bit messy. You say politicians then would have solid data as to how their citizens feel on topics, and we don't end in the situation we have now where no one is prepared to have a conversation about anything serious. I'm with you, Craig, which is why I think it is rich for the likes of Chris Hipkins and Christopher Luxon to stand up and say, oh, no, New Zealanders don't even want us to even remotely think about changing the policy. Well, how do they know that? Answer, they don't.
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0: I pay down the mortgage or invest more in a managed fund or my KiwiSaver? A question has plagued scientists, podcasters, theorists and commentators alike for centuries. It's one of the hardest ones to respond to. To start off, I thought the best way is to go to that same old question we should use. Every finance person should say, it depends. It depends on two things. Making a decision based on facts knowable at the time, but also the outcome of that decision, because you never know what's going to happen in the future. So the quality of a decision is only best based on the facts you had and the eventual outcome. It's not just the outcome, it's also what information did you have that should be taken into account.
1: 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It pays to know.
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9: Peter, hi.
11: Good morning. Well, Iran had a fact toward, you know, banning nuclear weapons, and their leader was assassinated. North Korea has a nuclear weapon and hasn't been attacked by the US. There's a nuclear power plant under Russian control that used to be part of Russia, then Ukraine, and then Russia took it back over, and it's been attacked, not in the media.
9: Can I bring it back to New Zealand? In a very subtle way, can you bring it back to New Zealand and our anti-nuke policy?
11: What I mean is we've got a war going on, and a nuclear plant has been attacked. And a war went before in Iran. Nuclear facilities were attacked.
9: Right. So
11: suicidal nuclear doctrine, which, you know, during World War II, it was Russia that...
9: Right, stopped. So here's a question for you. Should we revisit our nuclear policy, our anti-nuclear policy or not?
11: I don't think we need to. It's just a distraction from a borrow and hope economy heading for disaster.
9: All right, thanks, Peter.

0: Yeah, succinct.
1: It's 12 to 11. Hi, Rich. Hey, hold on. What are you doing? You got a COVID mask on. Can't understand you.
2: No, sorry. I was using the run-on mower.
3: I was listening to you. Well, maybe that's my identity, you know?
1: What? What's your identity? Riding the mower? Well,
3: maybe just riding a mower, you know? In the gardening sense. Well, so I forgot. What was the word that he used this morning with... We're proud. Luxon with Heather this morning when he said... What was the word he said? He said,
1: I'm really proud of our nuclear-free position and it won't be changing while I'm Prime Minister.
3: Yeah. Yeah, I think him and... Hipkins, I think that just kind of shows the lack of maturity that, Chris Fink said on the weekend that, let's have a conversation about it, where those two have just said, nah. Like, we should be having these conversations, John. Like, for us as a country, we, just because we live so far away and it's like, we just look the other way, we don't want to do this because we've just had this, but it was before I was born. But, you know, I think, you know, me and you, John, like if we were out on a beer on a Friday night, I think the last thing that we're going to be talking about at the bar is saying, our identity is, because we're anti-nukes policy, isn't it, John? I think it's just, We lack, you know, what is the problem about having these conversations? I mean, the world's changed. Like that was before I was born. I'm 33. What was it, 1987?
1: 87, yeah.
3: Yeah, so that's, almost 40 years ago. I mean, things have changed now. The landscape is different. And, like, just because we don't want any nukes on our waters, I mean... Honestly, we can't just sit by and think, oh, no, we're just going to keep the status quo.
1: Yeah, I know. And people seem more than willing, you know, not to maintain status quo just for the sake of status quo, except when it comes to something like this. And I don't get it.
3: Yeah, no, I don't get it either. And it's just, I think it just kind of highlights the lack of maturity that, you know, we're not going to engage in this conversation because that's how it's always been. I mean, change is the only constant, isn't it, John?
1: Yeah, so, it is, yeah.
3: You know, at some stage, sorry, the French truck can't pass. But, you know, when people talk about culture and they talk about identity, yeah, I mean, we're going to talk about the All Blacks, we're going to talk about the Black Cats, we're going to talk about farming. Last thing I'm actually going to be talking at the table.
1: Actually, yeah, that's the other thing. That's the other thing. If I went to London today, they'd talk about... the All Blacks,
3: this week.
1: Jacinda Ardern and sheep.
3: Yeah, exactly. I think
1: they wouldn't say, you're from the place with the anti-nuclear policy. Oh, pints on me, mate.
3: Don't you think it just shows how naive we are as a country?
1: Yep.
3: With that policy today?
1: Yeah, it does. Well, it shows how naive we are. Well, it seems that, well, some people aren't even prepared to entertain the idea of having a talk about it.
3: What about the other parties? Have they said anything about it?
1: Oh, well, can you write the Greens press statement for them, mate? Because I don't think that'll be too hard.
3: Yeah. Greens, the Pāori Māori, we're trying to get an idea on that. Yeah, I don't know where top is, New Zealand First and ACT, they'd probably be all for this one, mate.
1: I don't know about ACT. I mean, you could write the statement for the Greens and Te Pāori Māori. You could write that while you're on the ride on lawnmower, mate. You're the king of multitasking. You'd cream it. All right.
3: Yeah, exactly.
1: Thank you, mate. Bye now. It'd simply no, wouldn't it? Media statement from the Greens. No. Easy. 8 to 11.
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5: Morning, Paul. It's, by the way, 6 to 11. Hi, Paul.
6: G'day, John. A couple of points I'd like to make. Firstly, we all know the old saying, if it's not broken, why try and fix it? I'm going to throw it back at you. You're saying, why shouldn't we talk about it and why shouldn't we consider bringing it in? I'll throw it at you and say, why would we want it?
5: Well, my answer to that would be, what purpose is it serving in 2026?
6: No, hang on. You didn't answer my question.
5: Yeah.
6: Why would we want nuclear in New Zealand? Give me one good reason.
5: Oh, no, what I'm saying, my position is that I think we need to be more open-minded and at least be willing to have the discussion about this sort of thing. That's what I'm getting at.
6: Yeah, but if there's no argument, a decent argument for it, why even bother discussing it?
5: Well,
6: you're taking the other attitude. Because we haven't got an argument, somebody hasn't got an argument against it, why shouldn't we discuss it?
5: So
6: I'm putting it back the other way around, that so far I haven't had anybody say that it would be a good thing to have nuclear in New Zealand. And don't come the power ones. We don't want nuclear power stations. We'd be far better off building another half a dozen hydro stations.
5: Oh, yeah, I know. I'm talking more about the policy, because that's the starting point, isn't it, for everything. And
6: the policy's not broken.
5: Well, it might not be broken, but is it still relevant? And more to the point, will it be relevant 20, 30 years from now?
6: Well, why shouldn't it be?
5: Well, what if we get left behind? The rest of the world goes and uses nuclear in all sorts of ways, and we're holding on to something that was written and signed off in 1987.
6: Well, I 100% agree with it. Probably at the time, I didn't agree with it. But over the years, I've become more and more proud of the fact that we have got this policy, and no matter who it is that's saying, well, we want to bring something to your country in the way of a nuclear ship or whatever, we're going to turn around and say, no, sorry, you're not welcome. And we're not just talking about Americans here. It could be just as easily the Chinese, Russians, or whoever else has got a nuclear.
5: Or Australia at some point. I've got 20 seconds, Paul. Can you just explain why it makes you proud?
6: Well, I was actually overseas only 3 weeks ago in Europe.
5: Yep.
6: And the subject came, somebody raised the subject, and they said, oh, you guys in New Zealand, of course, don't allow nuclear. And they actually were thrilled the fact that there was a little country that's prepared to put their hand up and say, just because the world's going this way, here's a little country, maybe the mouse that roared, is prepared to say, no, we don't want it. We've got a principle we're standing on. We don't need it. Keep it away from our shores.
5: All right. Hey, I do have to fly, but that was a great call. I really enjoyed talking to you, Paul.
6: Cheers.
5: Hey, thank you, mate. So Paul's been overseas, so there was me saying, if I went overseas, no one would talk about it. But he was overseas recently, and they did. How about that? After 11, ever had a car be towed away? Looking to

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6: It's 11 o'clock and 15 degrees in Christchurch, Kia ora. I'm Claire Sherwood. Untreated wastewater has entered Nelson waterways after more than 350 millimetres of rain in Golden Bay over the past 24 hours. Civil Defence says streams and rivers appear to have peaked. Jamie Cunningham has the update.
7: Nelson Mayor Nick Smith says overnight peak flows burst a pipe in the Paru Paru system. It sent wastewater into Saltwater Creek, the Mai Tai River and Nelson Haven. He says repairs are expected within 48 hours, but swimming and shellfish gathering in the Haven will be unsafe for several days.
6: Orange heavy rain warnings continue for Bay of Plenty for much of today too. Labor's effectively ruling out joining a major defence and security pact involving the US, Australia and UK. Chris Hipkins says the party won't be a part of AUKUS partnership. Pillar one of the agreement includes Australia getting nuclear-powered submarines. New Defence Minister Chris Pink has said a conversation about our nuclear-free policy would be helpful. Hipkins told Ryan Bridge today it's not the answer.
8: Nuclear weapons and nuclear-powered ships are no less repulsive now than they were 40 years ago.
6: A recipe for crisis is being blamed for the rise in the use of physical force in schools. The Ministry of Education's recorded almost 9,400 such incidents since 2023. NZEI representative Tute Mila, the principal of Lower Hutt's Arukura School, says rising student needs are being compounded by challenges at home. She says difficult access to learning support and ministry help is another factor.
9: Learning support has been inadequate forever and a day, and no government seems to be brave enough to kind of do something about that.
6: MPI says a suspected scorpion found in the bathroom of an Auckland home is a low biosecurity risk. It's testing a sample of the now dead animal in order to formally identify it. Surveillance manager Nick Ward says it appears to have come in from a country that has scorpions. He says scorpions are not high risk because they have very specific climate requirements. A pathway is starting to emerge for new grocery players, but

0: Woolworths and Foodstuffs are maintaining the lion's share of the market. The Commerce Commission's shining a light on competition and supplier sentiment in reports released today. Claudia O'Neill reports.
1: Major supermarkets still hold more than 80% of the market, with margins and profitability mostly flat and retail prices up. Grocery Commissioner Pierre Van Heerden says regulatory changes are bedding in, enabling other retailers better entry and expansion. He says that supports more consumer choice.
0: And Canterbury leaders are exploring a regional approach to local government reform. Mayors and deputy mayors from the region's 10 councils have met at the Canterbury Mayoral Forum after the government gave regions until August to put forward merger proposals. The forum has agreed to back a Canterbury Head Start pathway, which could allow for more than one unitary authority option. Mayoral Forum Chair and Timaru Mayor Nigel Bowen says leaders will now take the discussion back to their own councils to work through details. He says as a large and complex region, this is a once-in-a-generation decision they need to get right. That's News Talk ZB News with Fisher Funds, New Zealand's largest specialist KiwiSaver provider.
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3: To News Talk ZB Sport, tickets for Saturday's Super Rugby qualifying final between the Crusaders and Blues here in Christchurch are all but snapped up. A spokesperson has confirmed the seating allocated as part of the general sale has been exhausted in the space of 20 minutes. A limited ticket release will take place at 5pm this evening. Meanwhile, Canterbury Rugby are working with clubs and schools to bring afternoon kickoffs forward to give those the option of attending the Crusaders match. Match is typically scheduled to kick off at 2:45pm, may start earlier where possible. The Crusaders match starts at 4:35. The tennis world is abuzz with Serena Williams confirming her return to the court for the first time since retiring in 2022. Amidst a fourth round action at the French Open, the 23-time major winner shifted attention her way by announcing she'd compete in doubles at the Queen's Club in London next week. Speculation has been increasing since she re-entered the doping testing pool last year. Former men's world number one John McEnroe has told TNT Sports even though the rumours had been buzzing, it's still a surprise.
4: I mean, I'm semi-shocked that she decided to do this at her age after having two kids and what she's accomplished. I know that she didn't win a major after she had her first kid, and I know that that was something that she wanted to prove she could do.
3: Williams may also play in Germany later this month, with all eyes on a possible wildcard entry into Wimbledon. Meanwhile, current women's world number one, Aryna Sabalenka, has beaten Naomi Osaka in straight sets to advance to the quarterfinals at Roland Garros. And Paul Cole has cruised into the round of 16 at the British Squash Open in Birmingham. The two-time winner has opened his campaign with a victory in three games over Englishman Sam Todd. I'm Nick Bewley. That's News Talk ZB News and Sport to 11:05. John McDonald is next.
2: 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Time saver traffic.
5: Get your winter glow on with seasonal New Zealand vegetables. Good morning. Now we've got a bit of traffic there on Brougham Street. It is slow from Barrington through to Antigua. Also, Linwood Avenue at Aldwyns Road. Gloucester at Fitzgerald Ave, a moderate to heavy patch through there. Clyde at Fendleton, Papanui, Heaton and Innes. Feel great and build immunity with winter vegetables. Follow 5 a day NZ for inspo.
2: Weather with Smartgrass. Whatever the weather brings, your lawn still looks incredible.
0: Mostly cloudy with possible showers. Rain developing late this evening. Northeasterlies turning southwesterly as we make our way to a high of 18 degrees. The overnight low should be 7. Tomorrow, Wednesday, partly cloudy. Could be some showers again throughout the day. Northeasterlies developing and 14. Right now in the city, it's still 15 degrees. That's News Talk ZB News, Sport and Weather to 11:07.
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6: Morning, we are with you till midday. I saw some comments online in the last day or so, some people complaining about rubbish in Christchurch and rubbish bins not being cleaned properly. I tell you what, spend some time in Wellington and you come back here. place is pristine. Now, I don't know if it's just because all the new buildings are wanted this, but man, I was walking around yesterday thinking, this is going to be the cleanest town in the country, surely. So remember that when you next time you want to go online and have a bit of a whinge about rubbish bins not being cleaned up. It's just on 8 past 11. Speaking of complaints, parking wars. And this conversation is going to be, what's the word for it, dependent on your experiences in relation to parking wars. Because I've never had a vehicle towed away on me. Two of the kids had a vehicle towed away on Lincoln Road once. But I've never had a vehicle towed away from me. And even though I've thought about it probably a gazillion times, I've never rung up and had a vehicle towed. Most recent example of where I didn't act on it was someone's apartment in town, and some muppet who I gather lives nearby parked their car across the driveway. And this mate of mine said, well, not right across, kind of a third of the way across. And this mate of mine, he was saying, oh, it happens all the time. And I was saying, why are you complaining about it? Doesn't. So I've never had a vehicle towed. I've never had anyone complain about my parking, because normally it's so brilliant and considerate. And I've never rung up and arranged to have someone's vehicle towed away because I'm not happy where they have parked it. But have you? Chances are you have, because statistically the numbers say that frustrations over inconsiderate parkers in Christchurch have had more people ringing up and complaining and more people having more vehicles towed away. So news out today, Christchurch City Council data shows that vehicle towing incidents have climbed in recent years. There's been nearly a 30% increase between 2021 and now. And some people, there are even reports today that parking wars in Christchurch have seen neighbours fighting over blocked driveways. There was even a resident who picked up a shovel and attacked a kebab takeaway customer for parking in front of his property. How about that? Now, I know there is a place on Centaurus Road. You know Centaurus Road, eh? It goes around from, well, St Martin's, Cashmere, just hugging the hill there. And there's a block of shops there, and there are the guys who run the, it's sort of like a dairy grocery shop. And they have this, they have these markings on the parks outside their shop saying if you stay for 10 minutes or more than 10 minutes, you'll be towed away. I've always been tempted to test that one because I don't know what jurisdiction they have over me parking and where I park and how long I park there for. But obviously they've had a guts full of people going to the Brickworks pub and parking there for the night or parking there for the afternoon or whatever, and customers not being able to park outside the grocery shop. So they're quite I don't know if they are officious in actions, but they're officious in words, put it that way. And so you put all that together, and the council's saying, yes, more people are getting brassed off with other people parking their vehicles where they shouldn't park them. And so the picture of parking wars emerges from the data. And this is where you come into it, because I want to find out whether you've been in a position to have a vehicle of yours towed. What was the situation? And how did you feel when you turned up and realised your car was no longer there? I've never been in that position. I'd be intrigued to know what it was like. And have you ever complained about someone's parking and ended up having their vehicle towed away? Were there any repercussions? What was it that was the final straw? Was it a one-off, or was it some inconsiderate sod who just repeatedly parked their vehicle somewhere it shouldn't have been, and it had an impact on your life? So, have you ever been in a parking war? Want to hear about it? And where are some of the worst places in town where you see this inconsiderate slash illegal parking? My pick would be in the central city. With so many more people living in the central city and so many more people living in the central city in complexes that don't have adequate car parking, adequate off-street car parking, my pick would be that the central city, or my assumption would be, that the central city is the worst part

0: 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You tell me. 0800 8010 80 is my number.
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13: 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Get this right. This is a place that has its best days ahead of it.
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0: It's come at 16 past 11. Ever been involved in a parking war? And by parking war, what I mean is you got so brassed off with someone parking the car in a position or a spot that it inconvenienced you, and you rung up and you had their vehicle towed away. You ever done that? I've never done it. Someone says if a vehicle's parked illegally but it doesn't affect you, then don't be a Karen. Sorry if that's your name, by the way. Well, as I said, I haven't done it. I look at some parking and the way some people treat others with their decisions where to park their vehicles. And yeah, maybe I should do it. Maybe you're right. Actually, yes, maybe I am a Karen, if you want to call me that. But maybe rather than just think about it, I will act on it. There's a pledge. Next time I see a vehicle parked in a stupid location, in a legal location, in a location that might not be affecting me personally, but which I know will be affecting other people, I will call up and I'll have them towed away. Because I'm all for new experiences and I've never done that, so why not give it a go? Have you done it, and what drove you to do it? 0800 8010 is the number. The other one, I suppose I could intentionally try to experience it. I've never had a vehicle towed away on me. I'll give that one a go as well. I'll think of the most ridiculous spot to park a vehicle, and I think, just in the interest of experimentation and preparation for the show, I'll do my best to get my car towed away. I'm not quite sure where you'd want to pick somewhere where you're guaranteed to get towed away, wouldn't you?

0: Maybe it would be the Cranford Street bus lane, possibly. But what's your experience with parking wars? Because according to the City Council, the numbers, there's been a big increase in recent years. People getting brassed off with it. There's a chap quoted in the news today, and he is a cyclist, regular commuter, Alan Taunt's his name, and he says he witnesses almost daily some real muppetry when it comes to parking, with vehicles obstructing bus lanes and footpaths. He says, quote, there's quite a few drivers that are parked in the bus lane on Main North Road between Cranford Street and Daniels Road. He says, when cars are parked in the bus lane, the buses have to try and get out into the congested traffic. It slows the buses and it loses the whole point. You lose the whole point of having a bus lane. He says, I see a lot of vehicles parked on footpaths as well. That is not good. So what do you see around the place? What examples of bad parking do you see? And have you ever done anything about it? Someone says, what amazes me is that nobody seems to realise that you can drive in the bus lane and park in the bus lane on parts of Lincoln Road at certain times. There's only a two-hour time frame when you can't, but no one uses it. Yeah, I know what you mean. I know exactly where you mean. I suppose what you get there, though, and I remember I used to work on Papanui Road, and by St George's Hospital, there was a bus lane there. And there would be vehicles parked there, man alive, 2:59 and 37 seconds, the tow truck would be there. You see the orange flashing lights out the corner of your eye, and they'd be onto it. So maybe what you're talking about there is, in terms of Lincoln Road, is maybe people just know they're going to be there for a much longer time, and they don't park there. Thanks for getting in touch. G'day, Scott.
1: G'day, John. So you're just talking about bus lanes and parking in front of bus stops and stuff like that.
0: Generally bad parking, yeah.
1: Yeah, so it's Christchurch City Council's policy that they are supposed to have yellow lines 12 metres leading into and out of any bus stop that is on the road, like that they've designated as a bus stop. Right. And that's Christchurch City Council's policy. So if people are parking within that 12 metres, but there is no yellow lines, and the council are breaking their own rules by not applying the paint to the ground. So that's one part of it. The other part is generally also with the bus lanes, there are only bus lanes between like 6 and 9 in the morning and then 3 and 5 or 6 or 7 or whatever it is in the afternoon.
0: Yeah.
1: So the rest of the time it's general road.
0: Yeah.
1: There's like areas in the North Island, I can't remember what it's called, just north of Wellington anyway, at least, that I've driven through. It's four lanes in the road, unless it's during certain times, but then it's no parking as well. Like, you can park there at certain times of the day, but then it's a bus lane at certain times of the day, and then at peak traffic, there's no parking and no bus lanes. So, I mean, but generally bad parking, like vehicles are getting slightly wider, car parks are getting slightly smaller, so bad parking is just part of being a driver these days.
0: Yeah, but do you know what? I've observed in town especially that some on-street car parks are just way too big, and you could have more smaller. I don't know why. Well, maybe some people, they think they're not, we're getting worse at doing parallel parks, and so people need more space. I don't know what it is. But some parts.
1: Oh, yeah, that's the thing. As I say, so I've got a newer ute, and it's 50 or 80 millimetres wider than a standard car, and it's even bigger than a ute that was 3 years old. So it's another 50 mils, I think, wider than a car 3 years old.
0: Yeah.
1: You go outside some of these places, and or even into car parks, and they're trying to maximise the amount of car park, so they've actually narrowed or shortened the car park by anything up to 300 mils or a foot in old measurement, made them that much smaller. So therefore, even a standard car or my ute especially, if I've got passengers, I've got to let everybody out before I go in and park, just so that I make sure I've got enough room for myself to get in and out.
0: Have you ever tried to park that vehicle of yours at the Colombo?
1: At the Colombo,
0: yeah, because I think they've got the world.
1: So yeah, we've been in and out of there and parked in that car park. As I say, that

0: spaces, but they've also taken out parking spaces and made more traffic ways. Or now they're actually putting in a concrete apron about almost 2 metres wide or a metre and a half wide out from the actual building, which is taking or has changed the driveway. They've got a massive big area that juts out, which is changing the layout of the car park and, again, taking away car parks. So whatever they've done to their car park, they have now got less car parking in the main area of it. But bad parking, I've got, unfortunately, I've got a neighbour parking outside our place. He's hard against the bus stop in front of his house.
1: Yeah.
0: And I can't back out of my driveway if there's another car parked on the other side of our drive without crossing over the centre lines in the middle of the road.
1: Yeah.
0: And I live on a busy intersection. So, I mean, yeah, it's, as I say, it's damned if you do, damned if you don't.
2: So what do you do? What do you do? Stay at home.
0: Well, stay home, or you just take the traffic into your own hands. Like, as I say, backing out of my driveway, I have to physically cross over the centre of the road. So I've got to wait sometimes up to 10 minutes for the traffic to die down before I can get out.
2: So have you had a word to these neighbours?
0: I have, and I've been to the council, and that's why I know about the lead-in, lead-out space from the bus stop.
2: So you need some yellow markings outside your place.
0: Well, and that's the stupid thing. Like, I
2: just get hold on, just get the just get the guy that worked at Selwyn Council to do it, because he did it outside his house.
0: Well, yeah, I need to just go and get the yellow paint and do it myself. Yeah, true.
2: Yeah.
0: But I mean, like, the council have said yes, we'll come and do it. But in the 6 months since I last spoke to the council, nobody showed up. So
2: it'll be in the 10-year plan.
0: Well, yeah, like, it's like the overbridge. So I've just come along Grimes Street today, where the pedestrian overbridge is going.
2: Yeah,
0: it looks good from what I've seen, but, you know, it's still months and months and months away, and that's going to stuff up the roading and the parking. And
2: so basically, so you've got a parking war on your hands, but you haven't done anything about it. Oh, you have.
0: Well,
2: you've been touched
0: with
2: the council.
0: I've sent off stuff to the council. I've talked to the neighbour.
2: Yeah.
0: I've done all sorts. Like, yeah, so
2: all right.
0: But
2: well, good
0: the
2: luck.
0: The council just don't want to do anything about it.
2: Well, good luck, mate. Keep on. You know, keep pressing on. Thanks, Scott.
0: No, thanks, John.
2: Okay, bye now. You in that situation? Have you got or have you been in that situation? Had neighbours that were parking in ways that were very inconvenient to you? What did you do about it? Didn't you go to the council? Didn't you try and get them towed away? Or did you just say, that's inconvenient, but I won't say anything? 0800 80 10 80 is my number. And if you've got any intel on, and it's not just the guys on Centaurus Road, but what authority, and I've mentioned this as an example before. So you've got the grocer shop on Centaurus Road in the block there where there's the bakery and the pharmacy and the doctor's rooms and all of that. And they've got markings outside on a number of parks that there's a time limit. You can't park there. You'll be towed away if you do, unless you're going in to buy some lemons or Swedes or anything, the stuff that they've got in the shop. What power do they have to do that? If you've had an experience of places like that, because, you know, when you get a parking ticket at Westfield, I've had no shortage of people tell me on the show that it's not even worth the paper it's written on. And you can ring up and they'll say, oh, yeah, okay, we won't ping you. So if you've got any insight as to what people threatening to tow your way outside their business, what powers they do and don't have, I'm all ears.
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6: So under New Zealand road rules, motorists can be fined or have their vehicles towed if they park in ways that obstruct traffic, pedestrians or public transport. So what does it tell you? That tells me that the dairy owners, with their own little rules outside, don't have a leg to stand on so far. The rules go on to say that drivers are prohibited from parking on footpaths and cycle lanes and bus lanes during operating hours within 1 metre of a driveway, on broken yellow no stopping lines, or in locations that block visibility near intersections and crossings. Tells me the dairy guys don't have a leg to stand on. The rules say vehicles can also be ticketed or removed for double parking, blocking fire hydrants, stopping in marked bus stops or taxi stands, and parking where signs restrict access for buses, taxis or goods vehicles. Hey, those dairy guys, they're pushing it. Morning, Alan.
7: Good morning. Hey, the parking that really irks me is people who park within 6 metres of an intersection.
6: Oh, they'd be parking on yellow lines to do that, wouldn't they?
7: No, there's around where I live, yeah. I live in, well, Burwood, Stillwater Ave.
6: Yeah.
7: It's real hard to get out of. People park right up to the edge of the street. Because it's one of those ones where the street looks like a driveway.
6: Right. Sort of. Oh, is it like a cul-de-sac or something?
7: Well, so, yeah, it sort of looks like that. It's a weird one.
6: Yeah.
7: But they park right up to where the curbing goes straight through on the street.
6: So that would be a failure of the markings, wouldn't it?
7: Yeah. But also, because of 6 metres of an intersection, that also includes on the opposite side of the road of a T-intersection. And a lot of people don't follow that one, and it's never policed.
6: Explain that a bit more. What is it?
7: Well, we've got a T-intersection.
6: Yes.
7: Say you're sitting at the T1 and you're trying to get out of it.
6: Yep.
7: The other side of the road that you're looking at,
6: yep,
7: people should not be parking there legally.
6: Oh, so I'm
7: part of the intersection.
6: Right, so I'm picturing this where you go up Barbados Street and you get to... Oh, is it Edgware Road? I'm not sure if it's Edgware Road, and that's a T intersection.
7: Yep.
6: And
7: yep.
6: I don't know if it is Edgware Road, I'm not sure, but so you're saying that the vehicles parked outside the premises opposite you when you come up Barbados and you hit that intersection, they should be parked 6 metres away from the intersection
7: from the
6: as well?
7: Intersection, yeah, 20 feet it was, it changed
6: really?
7: 20 metres.
6: Really? I didn't know that.
7: Yeah, okay. Well, the law, the thing actually says 6 metres from any intersection, and that's within the intersection.
6: And your street, does it have just no markings at all?
7: No, just normal suburban street where councils don't. It's sometimes you can see, some people must complain occasionally because you'll get a month or two where the cars are all moved back.
6: I think
7: they come out and do tickets occasionally.
6: Yeah.
7: But then it all just comes up.
6: And it bothers you from a visibility perspective, is that right?
7: Oh, absolutely. Oh, you got to nose out and you get your... You've got to be past the cars before you can see what's coming.
6: Let me just check on that, though, because there'd be a mark

0: stopping them from parking at least a metre before the intersection, wouldn't there?
1: No, no, absolutely no painting at all.
0: So it's completely unmarked, and they just go park where they want because they're not going to be pinged for it.
1: Yeah.
0: Yeah, that's a bit weird. Well, but you need to get on to the council. Are you going to do that?
1: Oh, I've got no faith in councils unless they've got something to gain from it.
0: This is the thing, you see. You're a little bit like me, Alan. I promise that I'm going to complain next time I see one, but...
1: complain, but usually to myself or my wife.
0: Oh, right. Yeah, okay. Well, well, she won't listen, mate. I thought you would have learned that by now.
1: And I wish they would park nuclear-powered ships in the harbour.
0: All
1: but
0: right.
1: That's a different story.
0: That's called topic reversion. Hey, thanks, Alan.
1: See you later.
0: Brilliant. Okay, bye now. It's 26 to midday. I've got no idea why the council wouldn't have put those markings in. The other thing, too, it's not just when, if we're talking about visibility being hampered at intersections, it's those, the clowns you get, you know, you're driving in maybe a smaller vehicle and you're turning left and you get those muppets in a, let's say, a larger vehicle turning right, and they think it's perfectly fine for them to block off your visibility. And of course, what happens is a right turning vehicle inevitably has to wait longer because they're cutting across the two lanes. And what that means is you, when your smaller vehicle, which might be a scooter, for example, you have to wait as long as well, and you have to wait much longer as well. So that's another one. And the other one, oh, there's another one. I'll get to that after headlines, which are next.
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7: 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I'm Kane Brown.
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17: On the way to 18 degrees, untreated wastewater is entering Nelson waterways after more than 350 millimetres of rain falls in Golden Bay in 24 hours. Labor is effectively ruling out joining the AUKUS Major Defence and Security Pact involving the US, Australia and the UK. 7 killed on New Zealand roads this King's Birthday weekend, the most recorded in a decade. Schools using physical restraint on students more than ever before. And the video game industry hits its $1 billion revenue target 2 years early. Helicopter fight far from over for Williams and Mowbray at Waterfront Home. Read the full story today, nzherald.co.nz. Christchurch's weather.

0: Mostly cloudy. There is possible showers on the forecast, then heavier rain developing later. Northeasterlies turning southwesterly late afternoon. The high today, 18 degrees. Right now, it's still 15 degrees. Now back to John McDonald.
1: Thank you, Claire. 22 to midday. News Talk ZB, Canterbury Mornings. Got a couple of spare lines now, by the way. So if you've been trying to get through, give us a go now. If you are quick, you will be straight through. I mentioned the people at intersections who, you know, with the bigger vehicles, they cut off your visibility. And I said, oh, there's another thing at intersections that brass me off as well and are a hazard. Overgrown traffic islands. You know what I mean? You're doing a right-hand turn and you get those streets where there's an island and maybe it's on, I won't go in, but you know what I mean. And they're overgrown to the point that you're sitting in your vehicle and all you can see is shrubbery and you can't see to your right when you're trying to do a safe turn into the traffic. So the topic's kind of broadened in terms of driver behaviour and where people park and what it is about their parking behaviour that brasses you off. But that's a real hazard. That is something that I would definitely ring the council about. Either that or get a lopper out or a hedge trimmer and do it myself. Do the old – remember how Rod Stewart did that? He had a guts full of the potholes. And there was an ambulance trying to get through or something to the village and there was some real issues. So him and his mates came out and, of course, taking the Ferrari down the old pothole-ridden country road was probably an issue for Rod as well. But he came out and he did a bit of the old DIY. So overgrown traffic islands, they are an issue. Have you had a dealing, by the way, with the likes of Westfield or one of those outfits where you've got a parking ticket? And sometimes it's urban myth, but sometimes people have managed to do this. And are you one of them where you've got a ticket, you've come out from doing your shopping and you got a parking ticket and maybe you didn't consider yourself to have been that much longer over time and you've managed to get off it? Because I know I've heard people talk about other people who have had that experience, but if you've managed to pull that off, I'd be interested in hearing from you as well. 0800 80 10 80 is our number. Someone else saying here that not all intersections in suburban streets have yellow lines. Well, I tell you what, that's a shortcoming. And if you're in one of those suburban streets that doesn't live up to council rules, then get on the blower to the council. If I lived in one of those streets, I'd be doing that. It's 19 to midday. And what are some? Are there any intersections at the moment where the overgrown traffic islands are causing some issues? Be interested to hear about this, that as well. And then we'll tell the council about it. It's 19 to 12.
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2: 17 to 12, News Talk ZB, Canterbury Mornings with John McDonald. Hi, Kevin.
3: G'day, mate. How are you?
2: Very well, yourself.
3: Good, dude. On a lovely Christchurch day with this holding.
2: Is there going to be a bit of rain later on?
3: Yeah, I'm driving from Hyrata through to the airport, and it's raining by the airport, but she's clear out of Hyrata. Lovely.
2: Okay. You're going away, are you?
3: No, just driving a truck.
2: Oh, right. Okay. All right. Well, you'll have plenty of experiences of bad parking, will you?
3: Oh, no, it's not too bad where we are. We're pretty lucky where we go. So, but you just take it on the nose and you just keep on ticking.
2: And have you, Roy said you had some experience with tickets, is that right?
3: Yeah, we went to the Royal Theatre. We parked in one of the Wilson's parkings on Gloucester Street corners there.
2: Yep.
3: And they reckon one day they had a machine was malfunctioning and we got an $80 ticket. So I went through all their policies, procedures, the laws that they have to hold by, and then they turned around. And once you start pushing back, we got off, they said we put the wrong register of the car in and all that sort of good stuff, and we just kept on pushing and chucked some of their rules back at them. And they've got they give you like an $80 ticket or a $50 ticket, but they can only take the fair cost of recovery and what was lost for a car park.
2: So they could set the fee, they could set the penalty at $200 when they wouldn't.
3: I think they got done a few years ago. They had to pay quite a few million dollars back. They were doing what they called over aggressive fine chasing. Yeah. They were clamping cars, and we pushed the rules back, and we knew the car wasn't wrong, the machine was broken, and then they say you should go to another park. And we reckon on that night they pinged quite a few people, but we got off, so we just threw their rules back at them, and they stopped. And just recently.
2: Because that's, I mean, well done, getting Wilson Parking to backtrack on something, because it seems that they're probably the last people to do that. But I always find it when you go and park, if you do that on-street parking and the machine's not working, I always think, what is my obligation to somehow find a way of paying?
3: Well, the sign goes, join their app, do all that sort of stuff and pay by the app, and you can go that way as well, or report it through, find another park.
2: Yeah.
3: But we had, my boy's girlfriend got pinged at McDonald's. And Riccarton, and the car park there is a McDonald's car park, so you'd think, but it's actually policed by Wilson's, and they just produce their food docket, and they let them go as well. But they sort of go, they make a bit of hiss and roar and go, oh no, we're going to let you go this time, don't do it again.
2: Because they do have those patrols that come around. I was parked in the old South City Mall car park a few weeks back. And granted, I didn't go into South City. I went to the music shop next door.
3: Well, some of them, they do it by camera, so they don't even turn up.
2: They
3: get a photo when you go in and a photo when you leave.
2: Do they?
3: You look at the entrance, and some of them have got the camera sitting there, and they don't even turn up at all.
2: Because I came back, and all it was over. I bought two guitar picks of all things, massive purchase.
3: Serious
2: purchase. Took me a long time. Two guitar picks, and then I saw the parking enforcement vehicle, and I saw the guy there, and I thought, you're not going to give me a ticket, are you?
3: That'd be the hardest ones ever, I reckon. But I got pinged out of Ute, and Timaru, they had the guy walk the central town, like you wouldn't believe. He's a policeman going up and down. He's doing his job.
2: Yeah.
3: And I was overhanging one end of... my ute was bigger than the park, and so they pinged me for not parking within inside the lines.
2: Oh, jeepers!
3: Yeah, but when you start fighting, they're generally pretty good. They look at it and go, well, because that guy was saying utes are getting bigger, the car parks are getting smaller.
2: Yes. So you had your wheels within the park space, but the tray was poking out the back, was it?
3: Yeah, the tow ball was 2 inches over the next park.
2: Oh, you're kidding me!
3: No.
2: Creepers. Yeah.
3: Oh, I feel sorry for the guy having to do it, but it's a job they do, and some of them over the years have known people doing it. There was that lady that was thrown off the Avon Bridge near one of the, just in the, by the town hall.
2: Tell me about that.
3: That's going back probably 15 years ago.
2: And what was that over?
3: Over a parking ticket. He gave, got it, the young person gave the guy

0: ticket he turned up, picked them up and threw them in the river.
1: Oh, I can't remember that at all.
0: That's going right back to that one.
1: Sheepers, that's a horror story. Do you know what I don't see as much these days, Kevin, is I don't see people contesting parking tickets with the parking officers. You see it all the time.
0: People, they've lost their fight. And if you just get walked over. But if you're prepared, if you are the wrong, you know, you're prepared to, and you fight it. And as I say, you just look up the rules and regulations and they're there. They're held by them, so...
1: So with that Wilson's parking thing, you weren't in the wrong?
0: No, we weren't. So the scene was broken. We knew we put the regio in, and they tried to say, oh, we put the wrong regio of the car, and you were there too long, too short. And
1: yeah.
0: And we produced theatre tickets, the ticket information when we were there, all the dates, and they just backed down. They sort of go, it's not worth the hassle.
1: Wow, you got to wonder why they bother, eh, fighting it.
0: It's all about money.
1: Yeah, and, no, you did right. Company, so. And man alive, they've had a bit of an easy ride in Christchurch since the quakes, haven't they?
0: Oh, well, what is it? Christchurch would have to be the most... Well, when you go to Wellington, it's different again, but Christchurch is the most emptiest car parking areas possible, and you can't touch them because some bugger puts a parking meter in it.
1: Oh, yeah, true. Yeah, true, true. Hey, nice to talk to you, Kevin.
0: No, you have a good day.
1: And drive safe.
0: Thank you, mate. Cheers.
1: Well, mate, thank you. Bye now. That Colombo car park... And I think it's been that way for a wee while, but I don't know if it was always that way. I suspect what happened is they got more stores in the Colombo, and then they thought, oh, we need more car parks, and they narrowed them. If I turn up there with the Prado or anything like that, it was a very careful operation. It's been like what Scott was saying. Let the people out first, and then you park up, and then you very gingerly slide out the driver's door. A bit like... I'll tell you what it's a bit like. It's a bit like these seahorses. You might think, where the hell are you going with that? I went to an aquarium in Picton once, and they had these, I think they were seahorses. Anyway, don't go too harsh on me on facts. But there were these creatures that were capable of sliding between the two panes of glass. And so they could get themselves very, very, very, very skinny. And that's kind of what it's like when you're getting out of a car park at the Colombo in Christchurch. In fact, not kind of, very, very similar. 9 to 12.
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2: 7 to 12, hi Glenn. You say how many car parks are disappearing on Cranford Street now that they're making the bus lanes permanent? I can't answer that question, but it's not a stretch of road I travel on often. But I can imagine a permanent bus lane will be very, very, very good for bus users. Because I do notice we travel in other bus lanes and there's parking allowed at certain points of the day, and it kind of makes a mockery of the bus lane, getting you there quicker. Thanks, Glenn. I couldn't answer your question, but you raised a very good point. Direct from the Womack will be even quicker now. Yeah, on the bus, Rory points out. Before I go, you know how everyone says around the country, you go around the country like it was when I was in Wellington at the weekend, everyone says Christchurch is going off. It is going off. And we saw got another example of that. You might have seen in the news last week, DHL opening their big facility in Christchurch, massive facility. Well, Trade Depot, which you hear about on the radio a lot, there in just over a year, they're going to be opening a new retail depot and warehouse in Christchurch. 43,000 square metres. The building's going to be the equivalent of more than 5 full-sized rugby pitches or 8 large supermarkets. How about that? And Trade Depot, they're a great story. They've been running for almost 2 decades. And in the past year, their revenue growth has been 30% and totaling more than $150 million. And last month, they averaged 40,000 orders. How about that? So welcome to town, Trade Depot. That is another example, another piece of evidence, if you needed it, as I said, of Christchurch going off. We're off for the day. Rory, thanks to you for making everything happen. Thanks to you for listening. It's only Monday because we'll be back tomorrow at 9. Till then, have nothing but a fantastic day. Actually, it's Tuesday. Thank you, Rory.

0: The mere idea of winter chills you to the bone. Here's a welcome reminder that good things come in threes.
1: That's right. Jetstar flies three, yes, one, two, three times a week from Christchurch to the balmy tropical climes of Cairns. 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Take off to the tropics. 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
8: It's midday and 16 degrees in Christchurch. Kia ora, I'm Claire Sherwood. An international relations expert says Washington's criticism of New Zealand's defence spending is a bit rich given the Trump administration's recent foreign policy moves. US Secretary of War Peter Hegseth has accused us of freeloading and demanded all US allies lift expenditure to 3.5% of GDP. But Otago University's Robert Patchman says the US hasn't acted like a good ally, threatening to invade Canada and take ownership of Greenland and starting a war with Iran.
9: What is a military partnership all about? It's about sharing interests and values, and there's no sign that the Trump administration shares the same values and interests as New Zealand.
8: Back home now, where untreated wastewater has entered waterways in Nelson after a period of heavy rain. Civil Defence says streams and rivers appear to have peaked, with more than 350 millimetres of rain falling in Golden Bay in 24 hours. Nelson Mayor Nick Smith says overnight peak flows burst a pipe in the Paru Paru system. It sent wastewater into Saltwater Creek, the Mai Tai River and Nelson Haven. He says repairs are expected within 48 hours, but swimming and shellfish gathering in the haven will be unsafe for several days. TSB and Heartland Bank are looking at joining forces by the end of this year. TSB's owner, the Toy Foundation, is consulting on a potential $620 million merger, which would give Kiwis a larger banking alternative. The new TSB Heartland Bank Limited would have a regional focus. Business Desk reports the deal depends on feedback from Taranaki residents, where Toy Foundation is based, Heartland shareholders and banking regulators. A pathway is starting to emerge for new grocery players, but Woolworths and Foodstuffs are maintaining the lion's share of the market. The Commerce Commission's shining a light on competition and supplier sentiment in reports released today. Major supermarkets still hold more than 80% of the market, with margins and profitability mostly flat and retail prices up. Grocery Commissioner Pierre Van Heerden says regulatory changes are bedding in, enabling other retailers better entry and expansion. He says that supports more consumer choice. Inland Revenue's warning people to watch for scammers this tax refund season. The tax agency will be sending out millions of individual income tax assessments over the next 2 months. But consumer segment leader Rebecca Baker says people should be wary of messages claiming to be from IRD. She says Inland Revenue never asks for payment details in texts or emails.
10: It's just really important that people understand how we'd communicate with them. We'll always ask you to log into MyIR to view the information. We wouldn't describe ourselves as the government tax agency or anything like that.
8: Meanwhile, a surge in people trying to check their annual tax review online has overwhelmed Inland Revenue's MyIR website, causing